0: Yes, Rod Stewart with Wonderful World, written by Lou Adler, Herb Alpert and Sam Cooke. Time is 10 minutes past 10 and this is Fascinating Rhythms on Radio Eastern 98.1. And my name's Everett Hargraves and I'm playing some music from the 50s, 60s and 70s and some songs from the Great American Songbook. So if that's the sort of music that you enjoy, stay tuned. We've got lots more to go.
1: Helen Reddy is today's Aussie music icon. Born into a Melbourne show business family in 1941, Helen started her career as an entertainer at age 4. It was instilled in me, you will be a star. But as a teenager, I got rebellious and decided this wasn't for me. I was going to be a housewife and mother. Winning a talent contest on TV's Bandstand at age 24, Helen was off to America in the false hope of gaining a recording contract. As a single mum with a 3-year-old daughter and just $200, she decided to stay and pursue a singing career. After 5 years of doing it tough, her recording of I Don't Know How to Love Him from Jesus Christ Superstar, originally a B-side, was discovered by a Canadian DJ. And lots of listener requests soon propelled her to stardom. What's it all? Her search for a follow-up song to reflect the positive self-image she'd gained from joining the women's movement was unsuccessful, so she wrote one herself. It topped the charts in 1972, earned her a Grammy, and remains one of the most enduring and influential songs in the history of women's empowerment. I Am Woman.
2: Watch me grow, see me standing toe to toe.
1: Helen Reddy produced a dozen top hits, including Angie Baby, You and Me Against the World, and Leave Me Alone, Ruby Redress. Selling 25 million albums, her success extended to film and TV, where she showcased her talents as an actor. She returned to live in Australia, qualifying as a hypnotherapist at age 60, and developed her interest in metaphysics. Even after her death in 2020, age 79, Helen Reddy's impact on the music industry and advocacy for gender equality remains an inspiration. Helen Reddy, today's Aussie music icon.

Rick Price with the song he wrote with Hilary Field, Heaven Knows. The annual Yarra Valley Bonsai Show Day is on again, exhibiting an excellent collection of members' trees. There'll be many styles, including formal upright trees and cascading varieties, both large and small. Up to 100 trees will be on display with artists available for discussion. You'll be able to purchase starter trees, pots and tools at very low prices directly from the owners. The Yarra Valley Bonsai Club meets on every second Tuesday at 7:30 p.m. and has workshops on the last Saturday of every month. Fellowship is a very important aspect of the club. The show is on at the Chirnside Park Community Hub, 33 Kimberley Drive, Chirnside Park, on Tuesday the 24th of November and Wednesday the 25th of November, 10 a.m. until 4 p.m. Gold coin contribution. And if you need some more details, you can contact David Rosenwax on 0402 032 001. That's David Rosenwax, 0402 032 001. And as I say each time I do a community service announcement, if you didn't get those details and you'd like to go to the Yarra Valley Bonsai Society or even join, well then give us a call here at the station and Joyce will help you with the information. You can take your time to write it down, get that piece of paper, find your pen. And you don't want to miss out on something that you're really interested in just because you misheard it or you just couldn't find something to write down the details. So please contact us here, 97229981, and Joyce will help you. And it's 18 minutes past 10, and we've just had Rick Price. Here's Ross Wilson.

A Touch of Paradise from Ross Wilson from 1982. He wrote that song with Gulliver Smith, and of course it was a hit for John Farnham, wasn't it? A Touch of Paradise. Time is 23 minutes past 10. 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My name's Everett Hargraves, and got some music and some information from our local community. And talking about that, the Yarra Valley Arts Open Studios is taking place. Step inside the studios of the Yarra Valley's most creative minds for a free, self-guided journey through the arts. Wander through the private spaces where art comes to life and experience it like never before. Meet your favourite artists or discover new ones. See where they work, what inspires them and how they create. Smell the paints, feel the tools, ask questions and watch techniques unfold before your eyes. 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Details of individual studios can be obtained from the website. 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And the group exhibitions at the Memo, Healesville, Wednesday the 30th of September and Sunday the 1st of November. Tuesday 5 to 9, Wednesday, Friday and Saturday 12 to 9. PM, and it's free entry to all studios. So I take it that the best idea is to go to the website and just work out how you're going to go and where you're going to go and see what interests you the most. So Yarra Valley Arts, all one word, .org.au. Here's Roger Whittaker.

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1: Thanks, Kate. That was Crystal Gale, the song written by Alan Reynolds, Dreaming My Dreams With You, and Roger Whittaker with the song he wrote in 1969, New World in the Morning. Well, it's 29 minutes to 11. 11 o'clock, there's news, followed by Julia Zammit with My Kind of Music. The Knox and District Over 50s are a very friendly and sociable group that meet on the fourth Tuesday of each month from January to November. Their activities are varied, and trips to the Baronia Cinema, coffee mornings, regular lunches and guest speakers, plus lots more. They meet at Club Kilsyth at 1 to 15 Canterbury Road, Bayswater North, and the next meeting is on the 22nd of September at 10:30 a.m. You need to call Kerry to book in, and then you'll be told how much it will cost you to go to the meeting. Kerry's on 0419 995084 for the Knox and District Over 50s at the Club Kilsyth on the 22nd of September at 10:30 a.m. All right, now the next song we have is from Nat King Cole. I think you might know this song.

Where or When, written by Richard Rodgers and Lorenz Hart for the musical Babes in Arms, recorded by Dion and the Belmonts. Alison Durbin.

0: Alison Durbin with Rose Garden, the song that Lynn Anderson won a Grammy for the best country vocal performance with, and written by Joe South back in the 1960s. Alison Durbin with Rose Garden.
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Elvis Presley with the Paul Simon classic hit Bridge Over Troubled Waters. And Elvis was backed by the Royal Philharmonic Orchestra. Now, the track, well, Elvis's voice was put down on track in 1970, and the backing from the Royal Philharmonic Orchestra was recorded in 2013, and then through the miracles of modern technology, they were put together. So that's Elvis Presley with the Royal Philharmonic Orchestra with Bridge Over Troubled Water. It's 12 minutes to 11. 11 o'clock, there's news, followed by Peter O'Brien with My Kind of Music. To take us up to that, we've got some more great music, including this one from Alma Cogan, from written by John Jerome.

0: Neil Sedaka with a story that all males with long hair who are going to play around need to listen to, and it's Run, Samson, Run. Song written by Neil Sedaka and Howard Greenfield. And You, Me and Us from Alma Cogan. It was a traditional song written by John Jerome. So we're getting very close to news time, 7 minutes to 11, and Peter O'Brien's here to take over after the 11 o'clock news. Here's a song from the Manhattans.
1: This has got to be the saddest day of my life. I called you here today for a bit of bad news. I won't be able to see you anymore because of my obligations and the ties that you have. We've been meeting here every day. And since this is our last day together, I want to hold you just one more time. When you turn and walk away, don't look back. I want to remember you just like this. Let's just kiss and say goodbye.

The Manhattans, with the song written by Blue Lovett, Kiss and Say Goodbye. Well, it's almost time for me to say goodbye, so I will. Thank you for listening to Fascinating Rhythms. We had a great songwriter this week in Norman Gimbel. Next week we'll have another songwriter. Thank you very much to Joyce for looking after the telephones and the reception area while I'm on air. I appreciate her help here. And with a bit of luck, we'll catch up again 9 o'clock next Friday morning for another episode of Fascinating Rhythms. To take us out, Richard Clayderman with a piece written by Marilyn Bergman, Alan Bergman and Marvin Hamlisch, The Way We Were. And I'll see you next Friday morning at 9 o'clock. All being well. See you then. Bye.

Yes, once again, not your usual theme for my kind of music with Kevin Carr. So it's Peter O'Brien sitting in for Kevin once again this week. And I hope you'll stay with us for the next couple of hours. Now, a big thank you, of course, to Everett Hargraves and his wonderful program in the past couple of hours. Thanks, Everett. And I must say that Bernie's here again on the telephone. We're having a little trouble with the telephones, but you can SMS us on 0485 866 981. But when the phones are working, of course, it's 9722 9981. We've got a wide variety of music for you today, and included in the program later, we'll be speaking with the Deputy Mayor of the City of Whitehorse, Councillor Kieran Simpson, who'll fill us in with all the events happening in the City of Whitehorse. But in the meantime, let's go full steam ahead.

0: Well, it was Helmut Lotti, who I enjoy playing occasionally, and he wrote that song, Full Speed Ahead. I was almost going to say Full Steam Ahead. Full Speed Ahead. And it's a nice opening for a program today. 10 past 11 is the time at Radio Eastern 98.1. Now, the Palm Grove Preschool 80th Anniversary Celebrations are drawing closer, and celebrations over the afternoon will include exploring all historical photos, artefacts, time capsule station and craft activities. Fairy floss and popcorn will be available, and the official opening of their community library, built by the Kilsyth Men's Shed and funded through the Yarra Ranges Council. And there'll be a special performance by the current Palm Grove children, as well as a silent auction display. Aaron Violi MP and David Hodgett MP will be in attendance, and the Mayor of Yarra Ranges is also likely to attend. It's all happening at 21 Palm Grove Kilsyth on Saturday the 10th of October between 2 and 5 p.m. For contact, for more information, ring Samantha Coughlin, and Samantha's number is 9725 4502. That's 9725 4502.
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0: Here's Australian television personality Georgie Parker, and she's feeling groovy, and the 59th Bridge Street song.

0: Well, that, of course, is the fabulous Bee Gees, and from their one-night-only concert in Sydney around 1998, Massachusetts. And I think they did a one-night-only concert all over the place, including in America. But that was from the Sydney one. And as I said, around 1998. Before that, we heard Georgie Parker doing that Paul Simon Art Garfunkel song, Feeling Groovy, sometimes known as the 59th Bridge Street Song. Well, the Doncaster View Ladies Club are holding their next meeting on Tuesday, the 15th of September, and there'll be an interesting guest speaker from Cottage by the Sea. The Doncaster View Ladies extend a warm welcome to ladies of all ages to come along, join in their friendly fun and interesting monthly meetings. And they meet on the third Tuesday of each month and arrange various outings and morning coffee get-togethers. Doncaster View Ladies are a valued part of and support the Smith family in providing education and making a difference to the lives of disadvantaged Australian children. They meet at the Pavilion Room of the Manningham Club, 1 Thompson's Road in Bulleen. As I mentioned, the date is Tuesday the 15th of September, 10:30 until 1:30 p.m. Bookings are essential, and you can do that by calling Shirley on 0413 402 428. 0413 402 428.
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0: Well, we're well into September now, aren't we? And I always enjoy playing this one during this month. Dinah Washington, and it's September in the rain, but not today.

every word of love I heard you whisper. The raindrops seem to play a sweet refrain. Though spring is here, to me it's still September.

That's the Melbourne pianist Peter Sullivan with his big band there, recorded at Bill Armstrong Studios. The late Bill Armstrong now, isn't it? And recorded in the 1990s in Melbourne. And the song, of course, was Misty. And before that, Dinah Washington with Al Dubin, Harry Warren ode to September called September in the Rain. It's 25 past 11, Radio Eastern 98.1. And I'll just remind you that I'm filling in for Kevin Carr today, and the program is My Kind of Music. Here's a gentleman called Robert Gennari. He was born in northern Italy, emigrated to New Zealand when he was 3 years of age, but went on to make a big name for himself in the entertainment world. He visited Sydney to record an album and enjoyed it so much that he stayed there and had a great musical career in Australia. So here's Robert with the Unchained Melody.

0: Yes, Robert Gennari there, a great version of the Unchained Melody. Just on 11:30 at Radio Eastern, Come Walk With Us is an invitation during 16 days of activism against gender-based violence. Boondawan William Aboriginal Healing Service is bringing the global 16 days of activism against gender-based violence campaign to Lilydale. So, you can join the group at Lilydale Lake as they walk together to stand against family and gender-based violence and show our support for safer, stronger communities. 16 Days of Activism is a global movement bringing people and organisations together to raise awareness, challenge violence and call for an end to violence against women and children. And this year, BWAHS is bringing that movement into the local community and they want you to walk with them. Come along with your family, friends, colleagues or a community group. And whether you walk the whole way or simply come down to show your support, everyone is welcome. And following the walk, they'll come together for food, connection and community. So come along, walk with us, stand with us at the Lilydale Lake Thursday, 26th of November. And the time is 10 a.m. through to 1 p.m. There's no cost, of course. If you'd like more information, contact Rachel at 0427 772 983. 0427 772 983.
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0: Well, while we're down Nunawading Way, it might be a great opportunity to introduce the Deputy Mayor of the City of Whitehorse, and that's Councillor Kieran Simpson. And good morning to you, Kieran.
3: Good morning, Peter. It's great to be here. Now, some of your listeners might be going, what's he doing here on this Friday? Wasn't he meant to be here last Friday? And the answer was yes. But I had another engagement I had to attend last Friday. So thank you for having me on this morning. It's spring is in the air. The sun is shining today. It's great after some of the cold we've had during winter. And September and October are shaping up to be some busy months here in Whitehorse with different events, activities and opportunities for people to get out. So we're going to talk about through some of those issues.

0: Mitcham on this Sunday, the 13th of September. So it's a great family fun day with heritage trades, crafts, old-fashioned games, races, live music, giant bubbles and an animal farm, which I know is very popular with some of our councillors. And of course, there's always the popular working dogs display. So come on down. You can grab a sausage sizzle, Devonshire tea, some homemade cakes, a coffee, have a walk around, check it out. It's on from 11 a.m. to 4 p.m. sorry, Sunday the 13th of September. And the best of all, it's my favourite price, Peter. It's free.
1: It's free.
0: So no bookings required, no money down. Just come along and have a great day. And if you need more details, head to the Creative Whitehorse website to find out more information.
1: Yeah, well, it's a beautiful spot, isn't it, where it's situated in the...
0: Absolutely.
1: In the real bush, isn't it?
0: So yeah, so, yeah. Yeah, it's going to be a great day, so hopefully everyone can get along.
1: Right. Now, there's big things happening with the integrated transport around Whitehorse.
0: Yeah, so Whitehorse is putting together its integrated transport strategy, and this is a really big policy area for Whitehorse because, as we know, with the population growing, we need to think about how we have safe, sustainable and practical transport choices. And that's because, we're seeing increased congestion on the roads. We're also seeing, issues with potholes on roads and so on and so forth. And so driving really needs to become part of an overall strategy, not the whole strategy. And so here at Council, we're thinking about things like improving active transport, walking, riding a bike, helping where we can to facilitate better public transport. And so this strategy looks at how we improve our transport system as a whole and make it easier for people to get to where they're going. And this is where we really want the community feedback, because about a quarter of all trips in Whitehorse are made in under 5 kilometres. So between 0 to 5 kilometres. And therefore, when we think about the best way to help people move around the city, but also when we really think about the congestion issues that we're facing, what's the best way? Well, the best way is to be able to help people get out of the car. Because 0 to 5 kilometres, for most people, that's a doable distance with another form of transport, whether it's walking or riding your bike. So consequently, how do we help you be able to move around Whitehorse without needing to use a vehicle? So that's something that we're really thinking about, and therefore we want people's feedback on our integrated transport strategy. There's a survey open now. And it's on the Your Say Whitehorse website, and it's open until the 27th of September. So if you've got some pretty strong views about transport, please go along and make a submission. We do read them all, and I'm interested to hear what people in the community have to say.
1: It's interesting, around the Box Hill area, that it's been sort of dug up for ages, but now they're talking about they're changing the... there won't be an underground railway.
0: Yeah, so obviously with what's happening with the SRL, we obviously need to wait and see what final decisions the state government makes. But, our transport strategy is about how we can help integrate all the options in Whitehorse, which does include public transport, but it's also about what we as council can do in terms of helping, as I said, to facilitate that active transport component.
1: Yes, that'll be a great... it'll be interesting to see what comes out of the survey. AI marketing.
0: Yeah, so if you're a small business owner right now and you're listening along and you're wondering how AI can help you with your marketing, there's a workshop that Council's running just for you. It's on Tuesday the 15th of September from 6 p.m. to 8:30 p.m. at The Quest in East Burwood. And it's a practical workshop designed to help give you time and tools to help you with your marketing. So it's being facilitated by a woman called Kiralee Romero from The Online Fix. Tickets are $25 and bookings are available through either Eventbrite or businesswhitehorse.com.au. So if you're really looking at how AI tools can help you with your everyday business tasks, this is probably the workshop for you.
1: That sounds very interesting, because it's really coming to the forefront now, the old AI, and
0: absolutely.
1: Understanding.
0: It's a very powerful technology, to be sure, but a lot of people are still very unsure on how to use it, how to use it effectively, how to use it safely as well. And so, these sorts of workshops are there to help provide that guidance to people.
1: Terrific. Yeah. All right.

0: Now the next one's not very pleasant because it's a shocking thing, dementia, isn't it? And it's leading cause of death in Australia, apparently.
1: Yes, and I did not know that.
0: No.
1: So, but it's something that we don't talk about nearly enough. I mean, I've had relatives that have been affected by dementia, mm-hmm. and it's one of those diseases that is really quite distressing to watch someone as they unfortunately decline. As a result of it. So we need to talk about it. We need to raise awareness about it. As you said, it's the leading cause of death. So Dementia Action Week runs from Monday the 21st to Sunday the 27th of September. And it's an opportunity for all of us to learn a little bit more, have these conversations. And when we talk about things, when we bring it into the conversation, what we do is we reduce stigma around these sorts of issues. So it's a chance for us to think about all the things we can do to support our own brain health and obviously our families, reduce our own risk of dementia, which includes physically staying active and socially connected. So as part of Dementia Action Week, Council's holding an information session on Monday the 21st of September at the Nunawading Community Hub. So if you want to come along, it's a great way to learn about dementia, ask questions, find out some more information, support and resources available to people who may have dementia, or their families and carers. So if this is something that is affecting you or you know someone, maybe come along to the Nunawading Hub on the 21st and hopefully there'll be someone there that can give you some information that'll help you.
0: That's very important. All right. And at the other end of the scale, getting fit.
1: Yes, well, I mean, physical fitness is actually a core part of obviously not just physical health but mental health as well. So if you've been thinking about getting active, we've got some new membership options right now at Aqualink. So as part of Dementia Action Week, we are giving new members $148 off on peak total fitness membership with a joining fee waived plus a $99 credit.
0: Great.
1: So you can get access during off-peak hours, which are weekdays from 11 a.m. to 4 p.m. plus any time on weekends and public holidays. And it includes access to the gym, indoor and outdoor pools, spa, sauna, steam room, plus more than 80 fitness classes every week. 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So instead of paying $20 for a single yoga class, you could upgrade and get unlimited classes and access to all the other facilities as well. So if that's interesting to anybody, please go to Aqualink online or go into one of the Aqualinks and sign up. It's only available for a limited time. And the promo code is 99OFF. That's 99OFF before Monday the 14th of September,
0: right,
1: which I think is next Monday.
0: Yeah.
1: So getting quick, Peter. Sign up.
0: It is. Yeah, well, speaking of getting older, Seniors Month is also here with us.
1: Yeah, so...
0: shortly, anyway.
1: Yeah, so we're running a whole bunch of programs for our... to connect with older members of our community with the Whitehorse Seniors Festival. And the theme is connect, create and celebrate with more than 200 free and low-cost activities to choose from. So more than 50 local community organisations, clubs, neighbourhood houses, businesses and council services have come together to help us deliver this program. There's a huge variety on offer from arts and crafts and performances to exercise, technology, cultural experiences and lifelong learning. Some of the highlights will include the grand opening on Thursday the 1st of October at Nunawading Community Hub and the Whitehorse One Voice Choir. Really good, actually. I've seen them before. Great choir. And they're doing the big sing on Sunday the 18th October at the Round as part of the Whitehorse Spring Festival. So consequently, there's heaps on, as we've mentioned, throughout September and October. So if you want more information, you can download a copy of the program from our website or you can pick up a copy for the Seniors Festival from one of our council facilities. So I encourage everyone to get out and attend one of the events. They're going to be great.
0: Certainly, yeah. I was glancing through the website. You've certainly got all the information for all those things you've mentioned on the website. It's a great website, isn't it?
1: Yeah, and everything we talk about here on the show is always available on the website or our socials. You're welcome to follow council on socials. You can also write to your local ward councillor if you want, and they'll be able to provide you with some information as well. We're always here to help.
0: Great. Of course, the rate notices are out now, aren't they, Kieran? I was just wondering, being local here, big part of the thing is the capital value, isn't it, of the rate notice?
1: Yeah.
0: And that was done apparently on the 1st of January. Now they're talking about the values of houses dropping.
1: Yeah, so...
0: You can always appeal against, or you can inquire, couldn't you?
1: Yeah, so if anyone's got any particular concerns about how their rates have been evaluated, they're welcome to write to either customer service or their local ward councillor with their concerns, and we can obviously check in with the finance team and ask that question on your behalf.
0: Right. Yeah.
1: There's also options for people to pay their rates via installments. Yeah, so if you're finding the yearly lump sum a little bit too difficult to manage financially, there are flexible payment options, so you can pay monthly or quarterly. And again, all that information is on the council website, or you can contact customer service, and they'll be able to help you out and get you set up to do that. So there are options. I do understand that sometimes, you know, whacking such a big lump of money down on your rates is a bit of a challenge for some people. I appreciate that, but I want to do everything I can to help people be able to pay their rates.
0: Yeah, well, that's good. Good information. Well, Kieran.
1: Well, thank you for having me along, Peter. It's great to be here today.
0: Yeah, nice to meet you, and thanks for all that information.
1: No worries. And as always, if anyone's got any questions, they're welcome to write to myself or their local ward councillor, because, as I said, we're here to help.
0: Thanks, Kieran. And you'll be back in a couple of weeks.
1: So yeah, I'll be back next month. So thank you very much, and you have a great day.
0: You too. Thanks. Been speaking to Councillor Kieran Simpson, the Deputy Mayor of the City of Whitehorse.

That's Mark Winter, and a very melodic little tune all about Venus in blue jeans. Well, here's a track now from Belgium's answer to James Last. Remember those great medleys that the James Last band used to do at their various concerts? And Belgium's answer to that is a 26-piece orchestra, and they've already sold over 100,000 copies of studio albums, and they're very active at the moment. They're called Stratovani, Stratovani, and from Belgium here they are with España, Aviva España.

Oh, that's a nice one from Dominic Kirwan, the Irish singer, and it was called Evergreen. Well, we're standing by for the news on the hour right now on My Kind of Music. Peter O'Brien filling in for Kevin Carr, and we'll be going a little bit country after the news, as Kevin always does. So stand by for news on the hour.

Well, that was Hello Mary Lou, of course, Mike Morrison Congregation. And interestingly enough, it was before he found global fame as a recording artist, the American singer Gene Pitney fed other performers with songs, and they all became hits. And Pitney composed things like Bobby V's Rubber Ball and the Crystals' hit He's a Rebel, as well as Hello Mary Lou, which we just heard. And that, of course, was a chart-topping hit for the teen idol in 1961, Rick Nelson, later recorded by Creedence Clearwater Revival for its final studio album, Mardi Gras, and also by the country group the Statler Brothers in 1985. So interesting history with Hello Mary Lou. And today we heard it from the Mike Morrison Congregation. All right, now here's the Aussie artist Troy Cassadaly.

0: Well, there we were at the end of the road, a song written and performed by Troy Cassidaly. And before that, well, we know we had Hello Mary Lou. We mentioned that before. It's 13 past midday on Monday, 21st of September, 2026. The guest speaker at Ringwood Lake Probus will be George Petru, and his topic, his book, The Art of Sacrifice. George is a successful graphic designer and acclaimed portrait artist, passionate about Australians from all walks of life who've served our great nation with gallantry and sacrifice. George captures the eye and gives voice and further life to their incredible stories. Also a patron for TPI Veterans Victoria Incorporated, George assists in supporting the interests and welfare of ex-servicemen and women, their families and dependents. And in June 2020, George was awarded an OAM for services to the visual arts and to veterans. And in the same year, he released The Art of Sacrifice, which is a haunting and poignant exploration of a spirit like no other, the Anzac spirit. Well, that's taking place at the H.E. Parker Reserve Pavilion, 152 Heathmont Road in Heathmont, on Monday, 21st of September, 2026, 10 a.m, no cost, of course. And if you'd like to contact further, give Frank Nolan a ring on the mobile number 0431 106 073. 0431 106 073.
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2: 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Cold temperatures alter the fruit's flavour and stop the ripening process. 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To ripen a tomato fast, put it with an apple in a perforated bag or a covered bowl. 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Immerse in boiling water for 10 seconds. 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Summertime is the best season for tomatoes. Those sold at other times of the year are often bland. Better cooks often prefer canned tomatoes for their sauces over fresh, out-of-season tomatoes. Select tomatoes that are brightly coloured, smooth-skinned and heavy for their size. With today's cooking hints, I'm Kim Dennison.
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0: And here's a tune that'll take you way back. It's Red Foley and the Salty Dog Rag.

Good to hear that one again. And that was Red Foley with his Salty Dog Rag. Well, here's a nice tune by Bobby Sykes. Now, Bobby was a member of Marty Robbins' band originally and got a good country feel for everything. The song was written way back in 1944, but recorded by Gene Autry. Even Dean Martin had a go at this one. But here's Bobby Sykes' version of Someday You'll Want Me to Want You.

someday you'll want me to want you. But by then, I may be in love with somebody new. Now I know that you expect me to be true and to go on loving only you. Though I admit I'm feeling mighty blue.

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0: We shall look forward to that, Ken, at 1, right after the news, I should say, at 1. Right, well, let's have a song now, written by Van Morrison, recorded in 1993 by Rod Stewart, but today we're hearing Kenny Rogers.

Yes, Kenny Rogers, Have I Told You Lately? 26 to 1 at Radio Eastern, and Domesticity is a beautiful and heartwarming show that will touch you where you live. That's at home. It's built around a stunning cycle of deeply personal songs about marriage, babies, love, tolerance, decency, and the complexity of modern life. It is a sublime study of tenderness and vulnerability. Backed by some of Australia's most sensitive musicians, Fred Smith brings his trademark subtlety, wit and observation to bear on the quiet struggles in our lives, the houses we live in, the children we raise and the marriages we hope to sustain. And those songs will resonate long after the gig has been and gone. It's at the Knox Community Arts Centre in Bayswater on Friday the 9th of October at 7:30. For more information or contact details, call 9729 7287. 9729 7287. Well, here's a song called Working for the Weekend, performed by Ken Mellons, and he was born in Tennessee. He grew up in Nashville, so he's got a good country background.

0: George Jones and Tammy Wynette, and Near You. Right on 20 to 1 at Radio Eastern, that's time for an insight.
1: God is searching for certain kinds of people. Hello, I'm Chuck Swindoll. God is not looking for those who make a good impression, or for those who have a way with words. No, not those people. 2 Chronicles 16:9 tells us, "For the eyes of the Lord move to and fro throughout the earth, that he may strongly support those whose heart is completely his." I'm struck that what God is looking for is not ability or giftedness or even achievement in any sense. Our Heavenly Father is searching for those whose hearts are wholly given over to him. Does my heart qualify? Does yours?
2: Author and teacher Chuck Swindoll. To learn more about the Ministry of Insight for Living Australia, just head to our website, ifl.org.au.
0: 19 to 1 at Radio Eastern, and the Savoy Opera Company is presenting Gilbert and Sullivan's The Yeoman of the Guard, or The Merry Man and His Maid. Always popular, aren't they, the Gilbert and Sullivan shows? And this one's at the Clayton Community Theatre, 915 Cook Street in Clayton. That's 9/15 Cook Street in Clayton. The date is Saturday, 12th of September, which is tomorrow evening at 8 p.m. Cost for adults $50, concession $40, children $10, or you can book on Try Booking. So that'll be worth a look at. Always humorous and great stuff. The Yeoman of the Guard.

That's the Crosby Sisters and Hey Mister, Keep Away From My Sister. Well, we've got now the super group of country artists formed in 1985, and that's Johnny Cash, Waylon Jennings, Willie Nelson and Kris Kristofferson. And just before we hear from those gentlemen, Ken's not coming up at Friday at 1 today, and but Julia Zammit will be here with some wonderful music and taking you right through to the Garden Show at 3:30. So thanks, Julia. We'll look forward to hearing from you right after the news at 1. Let's hear the Highwaymen.

0: Yes, the Highwaymen, and singing the song about the highwayman, and four great artists there. Here's a couple of messages, and then we'll be back with a duet from Smokey Dawson and, would you believe, John Farnham.
1: 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Ready for your next lesson? 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That's A. Now put the same pointer finger onto the left-hand pointer. That's E. And for I, O and U, point and place on the next three fingers. They're the vowels. How easy is that? 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

Beautifully done, a duet there from John Farnham, would you believe, with Smokey Dawson. Maybe technically done, I don't know whether they'd sing that exactly together, but there they were with that old Sons of the Pioneers number, Cool Water. Well, it's almost time to wrap it up for My Kind of Music, but not until we hear I Ain't Going Peacefully from Hank Williams Jr.

Hank Williams Jr. and I Ain't Going Peacefully. Well, I better go peacefully because it's almost news time. And Julia Zammit is waiting in Studio One to present Friday at One. As Ken Earp's not with us today, but Julia will be there with some wonderful entertainment for you for the afternoon. So stay tuned. I'm Peter O'Brien, been sitting in for Kevin Carr, who's out and about again. But it's been great fun, and thanks for your company. And thanks to Bernie out there in the office and Jody making it easy for me. So until next time, it's cheerio from me, and this song's called The Next Time I'm in Town. I'll be back. Have a great afternoon.

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2: I'm Mark Dransfield. A split has emerged within One Nation over the party's treatment of Liberal MP Andrew Hastie. The former elite soldier is demanding the party remove a cartoon on its social media channels that labels him a traitor. One Nation leader Pauline Hanson's refusing to budge, but high-profile One Nation recruit Barnaby Joyce has told News 24 he's sorry if Mr Hastie was offended.
3: I apologise. It had nothing to do with me, but I apologise. And obviously I don't believe Mr Hastie's a traitor. Of course, that's an absurdity. He's not.
4: Should One Nation remove the cartoon?
3: That's beyond my pay grade, that, isn't it? I don't speak for Pauline, and that's a question for her.
2: A baby's been dumped on the side of a country road after a carjacking near Swan Hill in Victoria. As Madeleine Burke reports, the alleged carjacker was on bail at the time.
5: The seven-month-old baby was left on the side of the Murray Valley Highway after a Holden Commodore was stolen from Beverford, northwest of Swan Hill, on Wednesday morning. It's believed the mother was flagged down by a man on the highway, and when she pulled over to assist and got out of her car, he jumped into the driver's seat. The mother desperately tried to intervene. There was a struggle, but the man drove off with her son still in the vehicle. A passerby spotted the baby boy further down the road, unharmed, their car later found abandoned in bushland. A 51-year-old Swan Hill man has since been hit with 10 charges, including child stealing and bail offences. He's been remanded in custody and will appear in court in December. Madeleine Burke, Melbourne.
2: A man's been jailed for 4 years for raping a 15-year-old girl in a Launceston hotel room after a party. Pulse Tasmania reports 27-year-old Blake Ellis Jetson was found guilty by a jury after denying the 2021 attack. Jetson was charged in 2023 after moving to Queensland. A retired Perth firefighter who volunteered in the 9/11 rescue efforts says the horrific scene will never be erased from his mind. Sean Bindley reports.
6: Andrew Wallace watched the attacks on television and decided to spend his savings on catching a flight to New York to see if he could assist. He says he was overwhelmed when working in the middle of the rubble of the destroyed skyscrapers.
7: When I first arrived on the site, I virtually lost the power of speech for a few minutes, you know, because of the magnitude of it. Talking to the chief in charge that day, I thought I was standing on road base, and he said, no, the road's still a couple of metres below you. This is just crushed building. The size of it, you know, 400 firefighters working there a day.
6: Today marks 25 years since the tragedy in which more than 3,000 people died when two planes crashed into the World Trade Center Twin Towers, another crashed into the Pentagon, and a fourth into a field in Pennsylvania after passengers fought the hijackers. Sean Bindley, Air News.
2: Briefly in other news, a new commemorative coin has been released, marking 70 years of television in Australia. And Saturday, the 10th of October, is on track to be the single biggest day for weddings in 2026. 1,900 Australian couples are projected to marry on that date. Checking the Aussie share market, the All Ords is trading down 115 points at 88.93. One Australian dollar is buying 71.6 US cents. This is Air National News. American football has officially touched down at the MCG in front of a capacity crowd and already has a uniquely Australian feel, Shane McInnes reports.
8: After a moving rendition of the Star Spangled Banner to commemorate the 25th anniversary of the September 11 attacks, it was time to get down to business. At the toss of the coin, a friendly g'day from the referees greeted the teams. Well, it was the first field goal to the San Francisco 49ers that brought the crowd to life as the field judge used the Aussie rules two fingers to signal the goal. While the Rams are officially the home team here in Melbourne, there's no doubting it's the 49ers with the crowd on their side, thousands decked out in red and making plenty of noise for the designated visitors. Shane McInnes reporting from the MCG.
2: And shortly after halftime, the San Francisco 49ers led the LA Rams 17-7. NRL and Jonathan Thurston believes shutting down Latrell Mitchell and Cody Walker is the key for Newcastle tonight in their elimination final against South Sydney. AFL and Geelong goes in unchanged for tonight's semi-final clash against Fremantle in Perth. The Cats have opted not to recall tall defender Sam De Koning. And top seed Aryna Sabalenka has made easy work of world number 3 Jessica Pegula, booking her spot in the final of the US Open. Australian Independent Radio News.
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9: At 5 minutes past one, it is currently 15 in the outer east of Melbourne. Expecting to reach 18 today with sunny conditions and light winds. Mount Dandenong expecting to reach 14, and out in the valley, Yarra Glen's expecting 19. A very cool night tonight will go down to 4, but that will be rewarded with a sunny day tomorrow, expecting 26. Well, let's go back a bit. Why not we don't make it 22? We'll call it a roundabout. There's a chance of frost in the Dandenongs in the early morning, but a sunny afternoon and light winds again. And as I corrected, 22. Sunday, 24. Maybe a late shower or two coming in the afternoon, evening. Monday, a shower or two, 20. Showers on Tuesday, 13, and similar on Wednesday. We can't have it all. We're going to have a sunny, beautiful weekend, which is the promise of things to come. Good afternoon, and this is your Friday at 1 program. And no, Ken's voice hasn't broken. You are stuck with me today. Jodie's in the office, and she'll be gladly have a bit of a chat, and she'll be in after 2 to have a bit of a chat with me, which will be great. A big thank you to Peter O'Brien. Isn't it a fabulous program that he puts together? And my kind of music, it is just a delight on a Friday, helping Kevin out. So he helped Kevin and I'll help Ken. We're going to start off Friday at 1 with a song that was written by Milton DeLug and Willie Stein. It actually got published back in 1950. And I suppose the track that we all think about is the one by Nat King Cole. But today I've got the one by Anthony Warlow. He has an orange-coloured sky.

0: Powerful set of lungs, those ones, weren't they? Anthony Warlow and An Orange Coloured Sky. 10 minutes past one on your Friday at One program, and Jules with you today.
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0: Yes, thank you, John. And, of course, messages do pop up on the screen. If you use the SMS, we can see them. This local lad released this particular track back in, it would have been the late 50s, I believe. He was actually with a group called the Jay Woods at the time. But it is Johnny Chester. Beautiful little track here, and quite an honest title. Love Brings a Smile.

0: Jade Hurley for you there. That was released in 75. It was the flip side of his popular song, Good Morning to You. Johnny Chester before that, and that was Love Brings a Smile. Now, the Sherbrooke Art Society are having a spring show. That is their next exhibition. It is going to start on the 19th of September, and it'll be open until the 16th of October. They'll be having lots of new paintings from their members, and visitors are always welcome. Pop in and have a look at the beautiful work produced by the Sherbrooke Art Society members. Now, the Sherbrooke Art Society, 62 Monbulk Road in Belgrave. The exhibition starts, as I said, on the 19th of September. Gallery hours are on Friday to Monday, starting at 11 a.m. and it closes at 3. If you would like to visit the Sherbrooke Art Society Gallery and their spring show, then why not pop along on the 19th and enjoy the beautiful work they have for exhibition.
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0: Indeed, indeed he do. Let's put a smile on your face.
3: Then he went for a job at a supermarket at the cash point, at the checkpoint, for handing the money. Says we have to ask you a few questions because this is a very difficult job because of all the money that passes through here. We have to see how good you are at the figures. So the manager said to me, he says, if I gave you two rabbits, a pair of rabbits and a couple of rabbits, how many rabbits would you have? He said, seven. He says, we'll try it again. He says, if I gave you two rabbits, a pair of rabbits and a couple of rabbits, how many rabbits would you have? He said, seven. The manager says, listen, he says, I'll make this simple for you. He says, we'll use pints of beer. He says, you might be more familiar with pints of beer. Now, he says, if I gave you two pints of beer, a pair of pints and a couple of pints, how many pints of beer would you have? He said, six. The manager says, that's very good now. He says, hold on to that, he says, and we'll go back to the rabbits. Now, he says, if I gave you two rabbits, a pair of rabbits and a couple of rabbits, how many rabbits would you have? He said, seven. The manager says, how can you arrive at seven? He says, I have a rabbit at home already. Thank you.
0: Yes, always a bit of a smile with Noel V. Ginnity. This is another popular with a lot of Ken's listeners, and this is Mel Torme.

to hear those three little words. That's all I'd live for.

0: and Three Little Words, a song that was written by Harry Ruby and Bert Kelmar. And Mel Torme, he's got those velvet tonsils, hasn't he? Lots for you. 25 minutes past one. We've got more coming your way in just a tick.
1: 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I'm Richard the Renovator on Radio Eastern 98.1 FM with today's helpful home hint. Do you want to attach something to your brickwork that requires drilling? This can be tricky, but using the right tools, it can be managed by even the novice. You will need sharp masonry bits and an impact or rotary impact drill, then all will be good. Mark your hole location with a marking pen and using the smallest masonry drill bit that you've got, much smaller than the hole you require, drill a hole. By using the smaller bit, it won't slide away from your required location and also gives the bigger bit a much easier time on the brickwork. If you are fixing using raw plugs, put some masking tape on the drill bit to the depth of the plug. Don't drill further than the plug or it could disappear into the brickwork when you are trying to screw the fastener in. Till next time, this is Richard the Renovator.
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0: Yes, spring is in the air. We have a glorious couple of days and certainly the promise of things to come. How much longer before we'd say, oh, it's too hot, it's too hot, it's too hot. Let's go back to 1961 with this one. This is by Gogie Grant. It actually reached, it only went up to about number 50. It didn't get very far into the charts, but it certainly is one that we remember Gogie Grant for.

0: Gordon McRae for you there. And a man once said that track was included on his Rambling Rose album way back when. Googie Grant before that and The Wayward Wind. We are 28 minutes away from two. Now, we all know how great the Bayswater Makers Market is. It is on again on the end of September on the 26th. That is a Saturday. Starts at 10, finishes around 2. Now, this is held at the Bayswater Senior Citizens Hall, 790 Mountain Highway. Now, that is close to Bayswater Road. Very easy to find, no problems. And an opportunity to meet the maker and be able to talk about the beautiful items they've made, whether it's the honey, the cakes, chocolates, mosaics, maybe even the homewares and gifts. Lots and lots of things for you to find. And don't forget, we are getting close to that C word. Christmas is coming. The market is mainly indoors, so very comfortable. And doesn't matter what the weather conditions, you'll be able to still do some shopping. You can learn about the craft, purchase any of that sort of stuff, and enjoy a tea or coffee at the same time. There's a gold coin donation, which should be appreciated, enhancing the community-minded atmosphere. Now, as I said, it is located at 790 Mountain Highway, Bayswater, Saturday, 26th of September. Plenty of time. Pop it on the calendar. 10 till 2. Be there and grab that bargain.
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0: Yes, tweedledee there. I think it was Winfield Scott that wrote it. Laverne, forget her last name. I think she released it originally, but of course Georgia Gibbs had a great hit with it back in 55. 21 minutes to two. Before Georgia, we had Charlie Rich rolling with the Fallo.
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0: Yes, there's lots of things for you to discover on Facebook, so why not have a bit of a look and see a bit more about us. Now, if I said the name of Andy Stewart, the first thing I would think of would be the Scottish Soldier or Donald Wears Your Trousers, and they were quite big hits for him back in the day. But back in 2005, or the early 2000s anyway, Andy Stewart became a grandfather for the first time, and he wrote a beautiful song. So let's have a listen. It's called Nice to Be a Granddad. And to you granddads out there, this one, obviously, you would agree.

0: Yes. Jimmy Little for us there with Pearly Shells. And I think it was Burl Ives would have been the first, wouldn't he, in 64, early 60s? And I have that track on the double album definitive collection of Jimmy Little's. So there we had that one today. Andy Stewart before that, for all of our little granddads out there, it is nice to be a granddad.
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0: Yes, indeed. We are live and we are local. No doubt about that, folks. If you're wondering, this is Friday at 1 and Julia is helping Ken out. Can't be with us this week, but he will be back on Tuesday next week and Friday, the following Friday. But never mind, we'll keep going and hopefully do half as well as Ken does when he's behind the mic. This gentleman is a Welshman, and he was mainly, I think, to do with traditional pop sort of songs of his day. And no different with this one. I can remember this years ago. Hope you enjoy it. Donald Pears.

0: And there we heard from Dorothy Baker, and that was They Didn't Believe Me, Jerome Kern and Herbert Reynolds' song. Before that, Dear Hearts and Gentle People with Donald Pierce. Fast approaching news, weather and a bit of sport as well with the 2 o'clock bulletin. But for now, we'll just get a little bit of peanuts, popcorn and a bit of Cracker Jack. And of course, Cracker Jack was coated, I think a caramel coating on peanuts and popcorn, similar to the ones that we used to get here, I think. Whatever it is, let's enjoy the song. Gene Pitney.
1: I wanted to join the circle.

0: Frankie Davidson for you there, starting off this hour with his cover version of Red Roses for a Blue Lady. I think it goes back to the late 40s, doesn't that song? Sid Tepper and Roy C. Bennett were the writers of it. And I think Wayne Newton, I remember him having a hit release with it. But I thought, well, I liked Frankie Davidson. And that's what you got for today. We're 9 minutes after two. Now, the Victorian Folk Music Club are going to host a round robin session. It will be a session for singing, playing, reciting, or for storytelling. They'll all take turns in a supportive atmosphere, and you're able to watch, or you can join in if you want to. You can also suggest an item that everybody else can join in. They would love to have you there, and they have to have a small charge of $6, and that's to cover the rental of the hall and some of the other costs. That members $6, $7 for non-members. So card or cash at the door on the night and no problems whatsoever. Just pop along Victorian Folk Music Club at the Ringwood East Senior Citizens Hall, 6 Lawrence Grove in Ringwood East. Tuesday, 15th of September. Starts at 7:30 in the evening and finishes around 9:15. Inquiries are by email, and that is inquiries@vfvictorian.fm. So that is inquiries@vfmc.org.au. I do have a phone number during office hours if you want to give that a call, 9762 1389. So that number again for you, 9762 1389.
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0: And this one is for all the mothers out there that have been, well, fortunate or unfortunate to feed their children from the breast. You will appreciate this song. These are the Breastfeeding Blues with Maggie Somerville.

0: Oops, I've done it again. There we had Ali McGregor. And you know, Ali McGregor is a wonderful opera singer, an actress, a cabaret performer, certainly a very strong cabaret performer. But over here we know her as Adam Hills's wife. Yeah, isn't it amazing? But let's just give Ali her dues because she is a fabulous performer, especially in the cabaret scene.
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0: Yes, isn't it a fabulous combination? I think it is. Now, do you love your cars? Well, I tell you what, there's going to be a huge car show locally to us. It's going to be at the Dorset Gardens Hotel. It'll be in the car park on Sunday, 27th of September, from 8 until 11. We are going to be there with our outside studio in the mobile studio, and we would love you to come along and say g'day to the staff of the studio there and enjoy the beautiful cars that will be on display. So that is that huge car show coming up along with our outside broadcast, 27th of September. What better opportunity to get along and to meet the people behind the voices. 35 Dorset Road, Croydon, is where you'll find the Dorset Gardens Hotel. In the car park, you'll find all of the beautiful cars and our mobile studio. Can't miss it. You've got our name on it. 8 till 11, as I said. There's no cost involved. Go along, enjoy the beautifully well-kept cars that'll be on display there for you. Wonderful opportunity, and you can meet us as well. Okie dokie, I can tell you, last week I was listening to Ken and Jody, and I heard Jody say that this lady was one of her favourites. So why don't we dedicate this to Jody, as she is very busy out in the office at the moment, and what else she can dream about her honey's loving arms. Barbara Streisand.

0: But a friend of mine went for a job with CIE here, that's our national transport, a job as a signalman. And they said to him, well, there's a bit of an IQ test, we have to ask you a few questions before you get this job. He says, this is for safety reasons. He says, now, he says, suppose there's two trains heading on the one track for a head-on collision, what would you do? Well, he says, I'd get a red flag and I'd wave the flag. He says, there's no flag, what would you do then? He says, I'd get a lamp and I'd light the lamp. And I'd swing the lamp to and fro and to, but mostly to and fro. He says, there's no flag, no lamp, what would you do then? He says, I'd get a flare and I'd light the flare and throw up the flare. He says, there's no flag, no flare, no lamp, what would you do then? He says, I'd go home for my brother-in-law. He says, now why would you go home for your brother-in-law? He says, he never seen a train crash.
1: There's always a smile on your face with Noel Vignette, isn't there? We'll have another one of his coming up a bit later, if we've got a bit of time. We are 25 minutes past two. Now, Run Maroondah is all about challenging yourself within a supportive environment. It could be taking a 10K or a 15K run, or if you're not up to running, not a lot of people are, but you can walk or run 5Ks. The kids have got a 1.2K dash. All athletic abilities are welcome to come along to the Run Maroondah. Now, it's going to be at the H.E. Parker Reserve in Heathmont on Sunday, the 4th of October, starting at 9 a.m. Registrations will take place and you can join in the fun of the Maroondah Run, or Run Maroondah, whichever way you say it. It's going to be a great activity. If you'd like some more details, the number to ring is 1-300-88-2233. So I'll give you that number again, 1-300-88-2233. Easy one to remember, that one.
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1: Yes, indeed. And you can phone through your questions if you've got something that you would like to find out. And today we have a special guest coming in with Margie, as she's going to have with her Sandra Schwartz. And Sandra is a highly respected author and landscape gardener. And she's just written a beautiful book about green spaces, gardens, trees, and how to really create an environment that makes you feel just absolutely terrific. And coming along at 3:30.

0: Anytime. And that is Des O'Connor. So anytime's the right time to have a chat to Jode. Hello.
1: Hello.
0: How you doing?
1: I'm going slightly crazy.
0: Are you?
1: I am.
0: Why are you going slightly crazy?
1: Because the computers are playing up.
0: Oh, never.
1: Oh, absolutely.
0: You're not coming across. Why is it so?
1: I'm on red.
0: You are on red?
1: Can I hear me?
0: I'm not sure whether you can hear you. It doesn't look as though you're coming through. Oh, I think you're coming through now.
2: Am I? Oh, that's better.
0: I reckon that's a ripper. Yes. Yeah. People fiddle with buttons and they shouldn't.
2: And they shouldn't.
0: And that is the secret. And then the person coming in and putting their bottom on this chair is supposed to check everything says it should be.
2: Hmm.
0: And they don't always do that, do they?
2: No. I'm not saying a word.
0: No, of course not, of course not. Let's go back to square one and we say, hello, Jody.
2: Hello. How are you?
0: You've been a busy little bee out in that studio.
2: Yes, it is. And as I say, the computer on the main desk is, I can't get into reception there, but I can on this one. But my papers are spread out on the other one, so I'm going backwards and forwards and backwards and forwards.
0: But you were just the... Ants pants at being, was it ambidextrous? No, that's hands.
2: That's hands.
0: Well, what is it with little feet? Happy feet, isn't it?
2: Well, yeah. They're tired feet at the moment, but that's all right.
0: Well, you do such a good job out there.
2: Oh, thank you.
0: Yes. People on the other side of these microphones don't realise just how hard you work. It's about time that somebody said to you, thank you for all you do. You are an
2: thank
0: absolute
2: you,
0: treasure.
2: Thank you. I'm getting embarrassed now. Well, I just wanted to say, Helena rang up.
0: Yes.
2: Now, we're not supposed to tell Ken this.
0: Uh-oh.
2: Ken's always been her number one.
0: Well, that's good.
2: But you are now.
0: No. Don't do that,
2: no,
0: Helena.
2: No. She's fine. She's fine.
0: No, that's not all. You'll get me into so much trouble.
2: Well, let's put it this way. You and Ken are on equal par.
0: Oh, how about that?
2: There you go. She just is loving your music. And Katrina rang from Warren Wood. She's part of the Pellegrini family.
0: Mm.
2: You played an Italian song a while ago now, because I haven't managed to get in. But she absolutely loved it and she said thank you.
0: Oh, that's lovely. And we pick out our songs, all of them from our own collections.
2: That's right.
0: And sometimes you pick out a song and it just seems to strike the right tune with someone.
2: Mm. That's
0: and it
2: right.
0: makes it worthwhile then.
2: It does. Well, the one that I was listening to was Feeding the Baby, but I couldn't catch all of it because the phone rang and, the whole thing. But at some stage you'll have to play that for me. I can hear all of it.
0: Maggie Somerville is the artist and she tends to just do a lot of folk music. And
2: okay.
0: She's got one about growing up in a weatherboard house, which relates to me because that's the sort of terrace home that I grew up in. And she's got one about her hottie tot, about hot water bottles
2: and when they burst
0: and things like that.
2: Oh, no, I never had a burst one. But
0: didn't you?
2: No.
0: Oh, yes. You could always say you wet the bed in an honest way. But no, she's delightful. I've got a couple of her CDs at home.
2: Oh, very good.
0: And that one just puts a smile on my face. She says it so well.
2: It was putting a smile on my face until, the phone rang. And
0: yeah, but then that's all right. It's important to have a chat.
2: Yes.
0: Very much so.
2: It is.
0: Yep. And we've got the wonderful Margie coming in at 3:30 today.
2: 3:30 today, and she's bringing a very knowledgeable lady with her.
0: I was having a little quick look at it as to the lady, because I must admit I haven't read her book.
2: Mm.
0: But, she did a double master's degree at a Swedish university.
2: Oh, my goodness.
0: As well as another degree at, I think it was in Parkville, one of the universities there. It might have been Melbourne University. Mm. And quite a knowledgeable lady, very, very much in the area that she's writing about. So, yes, lots of information, I'm sure. And she feels about how therapeutic landscapes can be.
2: Oh, they can be.
0: I think there's nothing better than, we've got a wonderful back veranda that just...
2: I love your back veranda. I love your garden too.
0: I think it's mainly the trees and...
2: Yes.
0: And we've now got some blinds on the veranda, so now there's no cold draft coming through and you can just enjoy the birds.
2: Just and lovely.
0: It's yeah. absolutely magic.
2: Yes, I must admit that the unit that's behind mine, he had trees. The first guy had trees all across the backyard and it was lovely to just have trees and not anything else. And then the new person bought it and he's cut them all down.
0: You'll have to grow your own trees.
2: No.
0: You should have seen the face of that suggestion. It was priceless. And trees bring the birds, and the birds have their beautiful song in the morning.
2: I love
0: and
2: the
0: they're
2: birds.
0: Just gorgeous.
2: Magpies, I think, are probably my favourite when they chirp away madly.
0: I like the Currawong.
2: See, because we're more suburbanised where I am.
0: Oh, okay.
2: We don't get that. We get a lot of cockies.
0: Yeah, oh no, those ones.
2: Which I scoot off.
0: They're a pain.
2: Yeah.
0: But no, the Currawong's got an absolute sound to them. It's just beautiful. Mm. Them and the butcher birds. The butcher birds yell out to my husband with this wonderful little trill that they, when he's not out there feeding them.
2: Oh, I was going to say he's telling him to come out and feed them.
0: They do, and they'll go and sit on his machinery and make their little sounds to say, we're here, give us something to eat. But he loves his birds.
2: Oh, absolutely.
0: Yeah. Anyway, we've got a song.
2: Of course, with Ken not here and you being here, I've chosen Louis Armstrong. And I have chosen 12th Street Rag.
0: Well, let's have a listen. And with these new CD things, I'll just hope we get the right one.
2: Track three.
0: Track three?
2: Mm-hmm.
0: She says.
2: Yes, I've double checked.
0: No, it's not you're double checking, it's me.
3: Ladies and gentlemen, this next number is one of the good old ones
0: that
3: we all love so well. The 12th Street Rag.

0: Oh, he's wonderful.
1: Of course he is. Ken doesn't know what he's missing.
0: He keeps telling me he likes him, but he doesn't play him.
1: No. So. But, you know, sort of he might like the trumpet but not the voice or something.
0: Possibly. I don't know for sure.
1: Yeah, it doesn't really matter, does it?
0: No, it doesn't matter.
1: Because he's not here. We get to do what we want.
0: Oh, well, as we've
1: always
0: said.
1: Let's hope he's not listening. He's out resting.
0: No, no. I know where he is at the moment. He's not listening.
1: That's good. That's good. And it's good that he gets a bit of a break now and again.
0: It is.
1: Yeah.
0: It is.
1: Have you ever thought of changing partners, Jo?
0: Definitely not.
1: Sure.
0: Positive.
1: Must be something good in it.
0: I don't think so.
1: Catch you next time.
0: Thanks, Jill. Bye.

That's certainly yesterday's memories today, wasn't it? That is Dinah Shore, Sweet Violets. Before that, Patti Page. She was Changing Partners. It is 11 minutes to 3, and we'll have the latest news and sport for you coming along at 3. And this one, this is certainly taking us back. Talk about yesterday's memories today. I think at a certain generation when this particular TV program was on, all dreamed about having the right sort of hat. It was never affordable as far as our family was concerned, but you could dream about it. So this is Tennessee Ernie Ford, and this is the Ballad of Davy Crockett.

was gall. 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But he answered instead his country's call.

the biggest, his land is the best. From grassy plains to the mountain crest, he's ahead of us all and meeting the test, and a-follerin' his legend right into the west.

is Petula Clark for you there with Romeo. Before that, Tennessee Ernie Ford and the Ballad of Davy Crockett. 5 minutes to three, latest news and sport coming your way at three. Bobby and Laurie for you now. They're on board the train of love.

baby. I'm aboard the train of love before you lose your chance. 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

0: love.
1: And that was Bobby and Laurie aboard the train of love. We will have a little bit of Duane Eddy heading off to the news at 3. And don't forget, 3:30, we'll have the wonderful Garden People with us with their special guest for today. 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
2: I'm Mark Dransfield. A split appears to have emerged in One Nation ranks over a cartoon labelling Liberal MP Andrew Hastie as a traitor. Federal politics editor Michael Packey.
3: High-profile One Nation MP Barnaby Joyce has apologised to Andrew Hastie over a cartoon posted to the party's social media accounts.
4: Obviously, I don't believe Mr. Hastie's a traitor.
3: But Mr. Joyce says it's up to One Nation leader Pauline Hanson to decide if the cartoon should be removed. His colleague, Sean Bell, has told News 24 Mr. Hastie is overreacting.
5: I don't think the party has anything to apologise for.
3: The former elite soldier believes he's been targeted after giving evidence in the case against Ben Robert Smith. Mr. Hastie says it's not only a slur on him, but the 20 other SAS members who were subpoenaed. The RSL has also condemned Senator Hanson for standing by the offensive cartoon. Michael Packey, Canberra.
2: Australians living with a type of motor neurone disease will soon have access to a cheaper treatment. Qalsody helps slow the progression of the disease and maintains muscle function. The injection will be available for about 70 patients a year. Federal Health Minister Mark Butler says it'll be listed on the PBS from October.
6: But without the PBS listing, it would cost patients about $28,000 every single script. It will now, from the 1st of October, be available at the just PBS price of $25.
2: A man's body has been discovered in an open-cut mine at Cooper Pedy. His cause of death is unknown. An autopsy will be conducted. Brisbane has recorded the lowest auction clearance rate of any capital city. Just 26% of auctions successfully went under the hammer, falling behind mid-sized peers like Adelaide, which had a 36% success rate. Cotality's head of research, Jared Berg, says the weaker results reflect a growing disconnect between price expectations of sellers and what buyers are willing to pay.
7: When we look at the stronger performance, particularly in Sydney and Melbourne, they've been in this downturn for a longer period of time. They've had more time to readjust, and that's starting to play out in this slightly stronger position from the lows that they were seeing back around June. I think Brisbane just being a little bit earlier in this downturn phase means that there's still more of this realignment that still has to go.
2: Victoria's hospitality industry has slammed a move by the state government to decriminalise begging in Melbourne's CBD. The move brings the city into line with similar moves interstate. Cafe and restaurant owners say it'll decimate the city. Lord Mayor Nick Rees says it throws up issues.
8: I don't think it should be against the law to beg, but I also know that in practice, our community safety officers and police use that as a mechanism, a lever, if you like, to say to beggars, hey, come on, mate, you can't do that, and let's get you connected with some services and get you some help.
2: Overseas now, a new technology is still being used to formally identify victims of the September 11 attacks 25 years on. Nearly 3,000 people died in the attacks on the World Trade Center, and more than 1,000 are yet to be identified. The world is pausing to reflect and remember how the terrorist incident changed the early 2000s. This is AIR National News. The NFL's historic first match in Australia has seen the San Francisco 49ers take the win. Terry Daniel reports from the MCG.
9: Well, it's been an incredible collaboration between the NFL and the state of Victoria and Melbourne to bring a game to the MCG. 100,021 people packed into the MCG to watch an incredible game where the 49ers came out on top 27-7 over the LA Rams. I think their idea of coming here a week earlier has now paid off. A little bit of acclimatisation and then finally into the game. Whereas the poor Rams have got to jump on a plane now and head back to the States tonight. Yeah, no chance of seeing around Melbourne for them. Terry Daniel reporting from a fabulous MCG for AIR News.
2: The Newcastle Knights are happy to be back in finals footy under new coach Justin Holbrook. Ahead of tonight's knockout final against the Rabbitohs, Holbrook says the job's not done yet.
10: Look, it's a reward for being consistent during the year, but yeah, definitely we don't want to just be happy to be there. We want to be winning.
2: Fremantle has dropped winger Nathan O'Driscoll for tonight's semi-final clash with an unchanged Geelong, with Corey Wagner coming in. Judd McVee comes in for the injured Brandon Walker. The Cats have opted not to recall tall defender Sam Deconing to combat Frio's key forwards. At the US Open, Elena Rybakina has progressed to the women's final after beating Coco Gauff. She'll face Aryna Sabalenka on Sunday. Australian Independent Radio News.
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11: We are climbing closer to our forecast maximum for today. We are currently 17 in the outer east of Melbourne, expecting to reach 18. And of course, sunny conditions and light winds. And it is gorgeous outside our studios. Four overnight, so a cool, chilly night tonight. Maybe a bit of frost around the hills and early morning. 22, so a beautiful day tomorrow, as Sunday before the showers return. So 24 expected on Sunday, late showers afternoon or evening. And then we get Monday, a shower or two, 20, and the weather drops back then to a cool 13 on Tuesday with showers, and similar on Wednesday. So things are sort of, it is spring. Good afternoon and welcome to Radio Eastern. This is Julia, and Ken can't be with us this afternoon. He will return next Tuesday without any fail whatsoever. You will have all of the features that he loves to bring you, and of course the mellow tones of his voice as well. So lots for you next week when he returns to the chair. Jodie's still in the office if you'd like to give her a call. Phones are a little bit iffy this afternoon, but there are some coming through. So certainly give us a call at the office on 9722 9981. But don't forget, we do have our SMS line, which you can send a text message to 0485 866 981. And always a good idea, pop it into your contacts as Radio Eastern text line, and that number is readily available when you want to send a message. So the number again, 0485 866 981. This group, my late friend Jared introduced me to them, and I've got a couple of their tracks along with the ones that he actually gave me, but this one I really like. The group is BZN, and this is "The Music Will Never Stop."

0: Well, every Sunday, ladies and gentlemen, I go to Mass to a church just about 4 miles out the road from here. And the priest lives in the dark ages. He rants and raves and roars and shouts and condemns everybody to hell in about 30 minutes on a Sunday morning. I'm surprised on Monday when I meet some of the people that they're not gone to hell already. And he was in full flight last Sunday. He was in full flight, roaring, banging the pulpit. Stand up, anybody that had sex outside wedlock. He said, stand up, anybody that had sex outside wedlock. So an old man down the back stood up. He was 92 if he was an inch. The priest looked down, he says, Mickey Morgan, down there beside the organ, he said, had you sex outside wedlock? And Mickey says, no, Father, I just didn't want to see you standing there on your own.
1: Yes, what a joy. You know, sort of the comedians, the talent is being able to deliver their jokes without the proverbial four-letter words that seem to be prolific nowadays. You've got to swear in order to be funny. And you look back at past years and certainly it wasn't necessary and you still had a smile on your face with their jokes, that's for sure. 12 minutes past three, don't forget, 3:30, we'll have the Garden Club with us.
2: Here are today's Did You Know? The Olympic Games symbol represents the five participating regions: Africa, Asia, America, Oceania, and Europe. More than 50,000 scones were served by the CWA at Sydney's 2017 Easter show. And did you know that on average people spend about 30% of their lives sitting down? That was today's Did You Know?
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1: Yes, a lot of difference. The one I've got for you now, I think it was adapted from an American song of the same name. Not too sure about that. But I've got John Hartford and Ian McNamara for you, and they're going to tell you about the Gumtree Canoe.

Bing Crosby with, is it Perry Boffin, I think, but Open Up Your Heart. Before that, John Hartford in McNamara and the Gumtree Canoe. For you now, this is Eddie Fisher.

0: And that's Daniel O'Donnell, even if it's only for a minute. I think that's so important, isn't it? Eddie Fisher before that, and I'm Walking Behind You. Well, I'm walking behind two very, very lovely ladies in my studio with me at the moment, and that is to welcome Margie from the Croydon Garden Club and Sandra, who is an acclaimed, and it just puts you to shame, her achievements. I couldn't get over a double master's from Sweden.
1: Yep.
0: How did you go with language? Totally off the subject, of course.
1: Not at all. Thank you for having me here. Lovely to be here. The double master, it was actually done in English. Because while I am German-born and have two languages to my belt, Swedish is not one of them. Although we did always joke about the fact that if there was a lecturer who got stuck on a word, I'd say to them, just say it in Swedish. And because there was enough likeness to German, it would usually be me who figured it out. And my classmates would just sit there going, what on earth? You're the only non-Swedish speaker here and yet you're translating. And it's like, yeah, because it's the German.
0: Excellent. And that's so much of Europe, because my daughter-in-law's from that part of the world as well. And it is just marvels that so many multi-language people, you know, sort of so close to the other countries, I suppose.
1: Yeah, well, especially if people live near the borders, absolutely, because then, like, you're actually dealing with, you know, shops and day-to-day living that is both.
0: Yes.
1: Certainly everybody as of, I think, grade four or grade five starts learning English, so you're hard come by to not meet a, you know, a good English speaker, even if they don't think they're very good.
0: Yes.
1: Which, yeah, a lot of the Swedes have as a quality. They think that they can't speak it, and then we'll have a fluent conversation with you. You're just thinking, really? But yeah, it's a very different dynamic. I think you do realise how far away from other languages in that way we are, and obviously the distance we have to Aborigine
0: languages.
1: Well,
0: that's right. We don't really get that exposure, do we?
1: Yeah, well, I mean, yeah, we suppressed the First Nations and got rid of them quite deliberately. But also, yeah, I guess migrants like myself will keep, you know, certain language at home, but then, you're using day to day. But if you're born here and that's all you've ever spoken, you don't. And a lot of, I think, generations also didn't leave the country because it's so vast, and so you didn't need to learn another language.
0: No, that's right.
2: In school, girl, French didn't get me very far. Well, I did a little bit when I went to Paris, I suppose, but but not a lot.
0: Yeah.
2: But Queensland have their own language, of course. So I can speak that.
1: Could I?
2: Oh, I'm sorry, that's a bit cheeky.
0: But well, what we need to do really is to get back on subject.
2: Yes,
0: we
2: do.
0: Otherwise we'll run out of time.
2: And why is Sandra here? Because she's got so many wonderful qualifications in landscape architecture.
1: Yes.
2: And also in designing and appreciating and telling people how we should be appreciating open spaces for rehabilitation for
0: and
2: us
0: I
2: all.
0: Think that's the area that is just so neglected in a way. It does the spirit well when you're in the environment.
1: Absolutely.
0: Yeah. Yep. And so with your book, how does it
2: here it is on the table
0: across?
2: That's a beautiful book.
1: Just for listeners, the book is called Restore, How Green Spaces Support Human Restoration. And if I had to sum it up in one sentence, I would say that really it's going through how and why green spaces or gardens make us feel better.
2: Like, which gardeners know, but gardeners know about it, but a lot of people don't.
1: Yep.
2: They want to pull down the trees and put more concrete piles up and...
1: Yes, definitely a domination of sort of human control. But then also the human control, when you look at history, is also where it comes from, in the sense that because people started controlling environments and creating microclimates and walled gardens and that, you know, changing the aesthetic, but also bringing in new plants from lands that they'd conquered or anything like that. Like, you are creating a place of respite. And so I just gave a presentation at the Australian Garden History Society on the historical part of the book. And, yeah, there's definitely, you know, millennia of people creating gardens for respite, for relaxation, for leisure, for all of those things. And especially it's interesting, which I don't sort of go into in depth in the book, but I sort of picked up again as I was preparing the talk, was that was something that was very helpful for women as well, because it actually gave them a safe space that they could often be without a chaperone or... Mm-hmm. And it was also that botany and horticulture were areas that were accepted for them to, you know, follow and study and really immerse themselves in, where they may not have been allowed to go to school previously and that sort of thing. So,
0: well, in the home garden, like on the basis of using open space or areas for an idea of restoration, how do you feel? Like, is it more like a single area to develop as an area just for reflection, or just the garden in its entirety?
1: I think it's going to be a personal need. And so one of the things that I found in my research, and that came after I'd done the master's, was realising that this was a universal thing. So it didn't matter how old you were, what your, you know, health condition was, what your aesthetic is. This is a universal, I guess, set of design considerations that you can apply, whether you choose to apply that to just one part of your garden or the entirety, I guess, again, is up to you. And I think it just changes when you're thinking about, for example, a family who has a garden. If there's kids that want to play in that space, then you might set aside a particular part of it for as a quieter space, and the other part might be more social. But yeah, if you're older or like myself, you don't have kids, then you might decide actually the whole garden's going to be about that, but there's going to be an active and a passive area. Or it's really sort of thinking about what do you want to do within and with that space. Mm. But also I think the question that I'm hearing being asked a lot more by garden designers these days is, how do you want to feel in that space? So, like, how do you want to feel when you're there? Like, is it calm? Is it that you want some, you know, floral interest that distracts you? Or is it just a green on green on green space because you're trying to dial down all the stimulation that we have from everyday life?
0: So by the choice of plants that you put into your special area, is conducive then to the finished ambience that you're trying to achieve. Is that...
1: Yeah. And I mean, again, a lot of what I've written about in terms of the research findings are, they're not plant specific. So it wouldn't be like a recommendation of, you know, plant this because that will make you feel X, because we do have different subjective responses to particular plants. But certainly if you think about, and Margie and I were talking about this previously, that like if you are planting for the senses, I do have a slight sensitivity to the title sensory garden, because, you know, give me a garden that's not sensory. And I think also we tend to sort of go towards this idea, oh yeah, it'll be lavender, rosemary and stachys. And it's like, that does not make a sensory garden. And actually in some cases, and I was just thinking about him today, is a designer up in Sydney called Hugh Main, who works by deliberately dialing down the stimulation. So he won't plant colour. He deliberately chooses plants, leaf foliage, you know, form, all of those aspects, based on that he's actually trying to reduce the level of stimulation that you're getting from going outside. Whereas when you think of quite well-known gardens like Great Dixter, for example, and I really love Great Dixter, but you walk in and it's just this like
2: explosion,
1: punch in the face of, you know, colourful abundance, which can just be too much for some people. And because in the research work that I did, it was the common denominator was stress. So it was stress rehabilitation in Scandinavia and also cancer care. And both of those have stress as a common factor. And so within that, it's sort of like I said, if you're trying to design something that is more calming, then perhaps think about pulling colour out, or having colour that, you know, like a rhododendron is only seasonal, and so you know that for much of the year it's less. Yes. you know, or is it colour that you want because you actually want to go outside and you want to provide as much life and habitat for insects as you possibly can so that when you come home from work you can sit outside and watch that.
2: Watch the birds and things. Yeah.
0: And I suppose too, you know, sort of nowadays with the economics the way it is, we've got to look at vegetables and, uh-huh. and your own garden.
1: Yep.
0: So designing it would be to have that sort of further away so that it's not part of that central feeling?
1: Again, it depends because I think there's also a logic just in, certainly in my own life, I've found that like the further that's away from the house, the less I go look at it. So especially if it's food and you bring it into the kitchen, you'd want that close. It's just a case of, I guess, designing it in a way that, like many gardeners, doesn't make you think straight away, oh, I've got to go weed that. Oh, I've got to, you know, I need to do that. I need to do this. That it might be contemplating putting it in a space that you walk through on your way into the house, for example, so that you're regularly seeing it. But it might not necessarily be the area that you sit in to relax, or you might have a separate corner.
2: Come off.
1: No.
2: Lost each other.
1: That's all right. That you might have a corner that you actually hedge or, you know, sort of in another way envelop in greenery that is like a little nook that so that you can't see, so that you're actually, if you want, separating that passive and active engagement.
0: So you would have sort of like a shrubbery sort of thing to divide up your garden, is that what you mean?
1: Yeah. I mean, really, like I said, it's the findings that came out of my research they're not dictated by a style. So it's separating or kind of creating these rooms that could be done through a hedge, could be done through shrubbery, could be, you know, a few trees that have lower hanging branches, it could be a wall. It's really not dependent on what your aesthetic or what, like there's no dictate as to this is what it should look like. It's actually thinking about the space as a separate space. You know?
0: Yes.
1: So however you choose to do that, if you would like to do it with a wall, great, do it with a wall. If you'd like to do it with, you know, a hedge, do it with a hedge.
0: It's whatever's available for you.
1: Yeah, and also what speaks to you, I think, like whether you'd like it softer. Some people really like quite structural elements. I mean, there is a little bit in the research around the fact that a slightly more restorative way of managing or caring for a space is to be a little bit more casual. So letting plants, for example, come... Yeah, exactly. Most of us, actually. Coming into the path. But on the other side, if somebody has... Like, that's the aesthetic that they like, and I'm thinking of sort of, you know, designers like Paul Bango, it's that case of, well, where do you find the balance? Mm. And that you can still use that style of garden to achieve the same thing because you're actually... the important bit of it is having choice...

0: as ornamental looking.
1: Yes.
0: Because they are quite pretty plants. And I saw that even in Sweden. They had rhubarb in the flower pots hanging on the public bridge. Wonderful. I was like, how cool is that?
1: Yes.
0: But it's this little pop of colour. I guess it's just using those plants in a slightly different way, but also making food and edible plants and that sort of... I mean, I think it's just sort of changing people's idea of this is how it's done. And it's like, yes, but also it could be done this way, or it could be done that way, or it could be done another way.
2: I suppose it's teaching people that they aren't going to be restrained by convention, that think outside to achieve what it is that you're after.
0: Yeah, and I think in the case of which I'm about to sort of tackle with a workshop at the Altona Library, I think it is, apologies for that, it's on the 23rd of September, where we're doing a workshop of how to actually sort of interpret my findings, and we'll be going through like how do these six design considerations actually work for you personally. So it's adding an understanding of how do I find respite, how do I find restoration, like what makes me feel better, and then applying that. So, you know, it's not sort of, well, Paul Bengay does it this way, or Fiona Brockhoff does it that way, or, you know, Great Dixter does it this way. I mean, if those things call to you and you go, oh, I'd really love to have that, great, do it. But it's actually, yeah, trying to understand how that makes you feel and what helps you relax. Because if looking at, you know, your veggies that need tending is actually a bit, not triggering, but I guess like pushes you to, oh yeah, I need to do that, rather than being able to say.
2: So it's more like work than relaxation.
0: Yeah, so sort of going, okay, can I separate those two a little bit more, or is there a way to make the, you know, the work in quotation marks easier? Like, can it be just a chance passing, and you know, I harvest, or that you say, all right, I'm going to get up 10 minutes earlier each day and grab my cup of coffee and go for a walk around the veggie patch, so it becomes a ritual of, you know, observing and that sort of thing. So I think it's just understanding what helps. And I guess one example that I have of that is that recently, just in the last sort of week, I realized again how important for me daily walking is.
1: Right.
0: Because I can recognise that when I don't do it, I get into a bit of a lull.
1: Mm. So. We do change over the years too, though. I when we started our garden, which was 24 years ago, it was just people giving you plants, lots of things from the garden club, cuttings and things.
0: Mm.
1: And I had spider plant, the green strip thing, planted underneath a silver birch in a pretty shady area. And it was covering, it was growing, spreading. And the other day I thought, I don't like that anymore. It's not doing anything for me. Mm. So I didn't weed it. My dear husband came with this shovel and dug it all up, and it looks absolutely beautiful now because it's more minimalist, and that's suiting me at this stage than it was 24 years ago. So, and I'm doing a bit more of that in the garden, I think. And Ken and I often laugh about how many pots we've got. You know, I think he had about 20, and I said, well, I've tripled that. I've got over 60, I think. So the garden club gets a few pots every month we meet. Mm. But, yes, I think you're right, Sandra. It's
0: part of the dynamism of a garden space, and it makes that different to any other kind of arena that you can design in. Because, I mean, fine, yes, you can keep repainting your walls and, you know, shuffling your furniture about, but that's certainly often a bit harder than pulling some plants out in the garden. And it's so forgiving in a way as well. And then the excitement of it changing as you change, you know, your taste.
1: Well, I go out now and look at this and I think, it's lovely. It's so lovely and tidy, and it suits me how I want it to be now.
0: Well, and it's just brought you days upon days of joy.
1: Yes.
0: You know, and it's removing a plant, not even planting a plant, but let alone what you might, you know, put there in its stead.
1: I still have spider plants, I must say.
0: Yeah, other plants, I love them.
1: But not everywhere.
0: See, I really like the variegated ones.
1: Yes.
0: I know there's people that are very anti-variegation.
2: Well, that just gives you diversity. You know, you're not all the same. You can't have everything green. You've got to have not necessarily different flowers, but different colours, different leaf textures and everything is what creates variety.
0: Yep.
2: Yes.
0: Yep.
2: And you said there were 6 points. So what would those six be?
0: So they are choice, verdant, or basically like that it is definitely a green space.
2: Yes.
0: Spatiality, comfort, movement, and sensual. So the sensual experience.
1: Yes.
0: Mm-hmm. Yep.
2: And are there more sort of like

0: rehab places looking to green space rather than just in an environment that's, cold and clinical is the wrong term.
1: Unfortunately, that in a lot of ways that is what we're confronted with when, you know, if you're dealing with rehabilitation. I volunteer once a week at the Royal Talbot Rehabilitation Centre Garden in Kew, just opposite where the Kew Asylum used to be and part of Austin Health. And it's like, certainly it's one of the forerunners, and that garden just turned, I think, 20 or 25, even 20, I think, last year. And it's certainly a place that, you know, works as other people to look to. We just visited a tour through Therapeutic Horticulture Australia with the Royal Children's Hospital, which actually have 3, 4, if not 5 garden spaces that they work within and do garden therapy programs within. They're the only 2 hospitals that I'm aware of that actually run formal programs. So we have, in a lot of ways, gone backwards, because certainly within, you know, throughout the 1800s, there was the rise of occupational therapy, and a lot of that actually stemmed from starting with care farms or people farming. So often they were connected to dairies. The men would do the outside work. The women would often do the indoor work, like the domestic stuff, but very much connected to gardening, outdoor work, farming, that kind of thing. And then as urbanisation spread and space got less, those farms and spaces obviously got sold off. And also because a lot of the asylums and, unfortunately terminology is not great these days, but insane institutions were closed because of overcrowding. And it was interesting to see that Victoria at one point in the late 1800s had the highest number of committed people in an asylum, not only in Australia but in the world. So very much overcrowded. So they sort of certainly became more institutions of efficiency, and then through that, green spaces were taken away, too much care, like everything got rationalised. Yeah, and too expensive, because when you think of how many staff it takes to, you know, to garden a large garden that needs care, that really needs active horticultural skill, knowledge and gardening, they're sort of the first things that go. And unfortunately, we're still a little bit at a point where it's seen as the green fluff, the nice to have. And so, yeah, that's kind of my overarching goal for the rest of my days, to change that opinion.
0: Well, I think it's very important, because more and more people are realising how important it is for quiet places.
1: Yes.
0: Not the busy places that, sort of all the therapies and all the treatments and all the world, but a quiet space and allow them to not control themselves, but to come to terms and calm themselves so that they're not stimulated, as you say.
1: And it's also about seeing, and this is where it comes into that the consideration of verdant, is that because you're providing habitat, you can actually see the life cycle not only of those living creatures, as in sentient beings, I guess, but also the plants. And so what I found quite surprising at the start of my research into cancer care was how much that witnessing that life cycle was important for someone with a cancer diagnosis, which may not have a cure, you know. So that was surprising at the time, but I can sort of see where that understanding of you're part of a greater system, and that this is a life cycle that we all go through, can be, you know, calming and that sort of quality to it. And certainly what I'm seeing again and again, no matter where I've gone, is that gardens are places that just allow you to digest or understand our place in the world, and the fact that we are nature in a different way to any other space that's possible. Like, it just does have a magic about it, which is also part of the problem, because we can't measure it.
0: And it's so important to have the green spaces sort of for the environment itself, with the effect that trees have in cleaning the atmosphere of smog and stuff. People underestimate the power of trees and shrubs.
2: Right. We're very fortunate out here, I think, where we live, that we've got such lovely trees and lovely spaces.
0: Yes. Well, yes, I grew up in an environment where there were very few trees. You'd have a few shrubs in the gardens, but for inner Melbourne, you didn't have a lot of foliage.
1: There's an interesting meme, and I don't know the full thing, but it's basically describing all the functionality of a tree. And, like, imagine if we had this machine that, you know, cleaned the air and did this and did this and did this.
2: Shade.
1: And it's like, we do.
2: Yes.
1: It's a tree.
2: It's a tree.
1: And so, it is a case of just rather than trying to reinvent the wheel, it's like, can we just, you know, and it's not just planting trees, but it is actually immersing and just finding greater value in green spaces for sure. Because I think COVID as well, the lockdowns really showed us that not
0: well,
1: only
0: right.
1: access to green spaces, but also like the value of our, if you're lucky enough to have your own, which is clearly the next challenge that we have, because we now have a generation that's not going to have their own.
0: Well, that's right. The, you know, development now is very little garden space for people to grow up in. And and so, as you say, you are battling to enable every house to have a space.
1: Yes, and also it just like boosts the value and or the importance of our urban green spaces to be that for somebody, because the reality is we are going to need to live in apartments, as you know, I'm used to from being a kid, that we lived in an apartment in Germany. They're the same size as houses some of the time. Like, it's not about small living, but certainly your green space is much, much smaller, because it could be a balcony and that's it. And so to have green spaces in public space that offers people all of these qualities and that point of restoration is so vital. And the argument that we sort of keep having between, oh, well, do we have housing or green space? And it's like, it's not an either or.
0: It's both.
1: You have to have both, because if you build the housing but create an urban jungle where there's no greenery, then you're just going to enhance the mental health crisis that we're facing already.
0: Yes, and, you know, sort of open space doesn't mean just lots of grass. I think it's got to be, you know, if you look at, you know, sort of Central Park in New York, you know, we've got a lot of different areas and hills and things to wander and discover.
1: Yep.
0: And I think that's where open space has got to be a little bit different to just a lawn for the dogs to run on.
1: Absolutely.
0: Or something.
1: Yeah. And that, you know, and that's important as well. Like, you do need to give dog owners that space, and because, you know, everyone has a different use for open public space, but certainly, as you say, the variety.
0: Well, it just, each one has to sort of complement each other. You can't have, as you say, you can't just have houses. You've got to have both. And I think the way the open space is utilised has got to be a little bit more divergent.
1: Yep. Well, and it's also, that's where the research is saying is the benefit, is having, like, not only having the choice of, do I choose to be a bit more private today or a bit more social, but also the that biodiversity is certainly factoring in. And it's, you know, it's part of what the fractals of different leaf shapes and all that is what makes us more relaxed. So just having grass ain't going to cut it.
2: Health councils are letting you, letting people plant on the verge, on the nature strip.
1: Yes, slowly but surely.
2: So, yes, not out here, but it's a great idea.
1: Maroondah
2: too.
1: Council does actually allow. You just have to submit a plan.
2: Oh, that's interesting.
1: I haven't quite got there yet with mine, but I have.
2: Thank you.
1: There's probably, I haven't gone through the whole process. There's probably a little bit that they could change in the process of just making that a little bit easier. But yeah, it's certainly...
2: Especially for apartment living.
0: So are they limited in what you're allowed to plant or...?
1: The part of the process that I've... The reason I haven't done it yet is because you need to submit a plan and then they'll get back to you rather than actually giving you some guidelines, which, because I'm kind of sitting there thinking, well, I'm going to waste my time planning for something that you're not going to allow, so just give me some, you know, a framework within which to work, because the stuff that they're considering is things like the visibility of cars coming out of traffic, which is why they looked at actually taking that out of certain councils at at certain times because it was like you can't plant within, for example, you know, a metre and a half next to your driveway, and then it had to be a metre and a half or whatever away from the street. And by the time that was all met, there was nothing left. It was like, oh, you've got a 30 centimetre strip that you can plant within.
2: Parsley.
1: And so I think they need to be more realistic but also clear about what their expectations are of that, because if somebody knows not to, you know, plan for a tall shrub right next to their driveway, great, because then you're both going to get what you want. Like, you're already planning for success.
0: Mm. Yes.
1: But you're also keeping to what, from a safety point of view, the council requires. So.
0: Yes, yeah.
2: Before, time's running out, but I just want to mention a couple of things. That's okay,
0: yes,
2: Julie.
0: By all means.
2: The Australian Plant Expo is on this weekend, and it's at the Eltham Community Centre. Do you know that one?
1: I don't yet.
2: Yes, which is at 801 Main Road, Eltham, September the 12th, 13th, from between 9:30 and 3 on Saturday and 9:30 and 2 on Sunday. $5 entry, children are free, or $4 concession. So I can't go because I'm going to be down at Drysdale this weekend. But it sounds pretty good, the Australian Plant Expo. Mm. And there was another one coming up. Because people like going off to Japan to see the cherries, cherry trees.
1: I didn't see the cherries, and I have to say, having just been there in August, I would not recommend being there
2: the
1: in
2: people.
1: Summer. No, it's so hot.
2: Oh, right. Yeah, it has been hot, hasn't it?
1: Oh, my gosh, it was hot.
2: Well, do you know, you can go to the... I'm trying to think where I find it now. It's in Bulleen, Banksia Park.
1: Mm.
2: Apparently, towards the end of September, there are hundreds of cherry trees there, and you would think you're somewhere else.
1: There's actually a... I think it's a cherry tree festival of sorts up
2: at Wandon,
1: the Dandenong...
2: Yes.
1: No, Dandenong Rangers Botanic Gardens.
2: Oh, that's in here too. I've got that written down too. Yes.
1: There you go.
2: And the rhododendrons are now... showing themselves too up there. Beautiful. Cherry Hill State also, and Wandon East, have got the Blossom Festival between the 18th of September and the 4th of October, school holiday time.
1: Oh,
2: and that can combine with the Tesla Tulip Festival, of course, is coming up as well.
0: That's right, fast approaching.
2: Yes.
1: That's what we're about to get into, garden event season, aren't we?
2: Yes, open gardens are coming.
1: It's brewing.
0: It's absolutely brilliant. And it gives people a lot of ideas too, which is the main thing.
1: Yes.
0: Before we close, whereabouts is your book available if people are interested in your book?
1: Thank you. It's orderable at any bookstore that you can get. It's a print-on-demand project from a sustainability point of view, so that's why it may not be on the shelf.
2: But the library has it. The Croydon Library.
1: Definitely. Eastern Regional Libraries have it. Quite a few other libraries within Melbourne have it. And it is orderable on my website, which is humannaturescapes.net, and human nature has just one N in the middle. But that means shipping is involved. So,
2: yes.
1: But Croydon Collins Bookstore, for example, I know has some copies. Karenga were nice enough to be my first stockists,
2: yes,
1: and they've had a new supply. Readings has it. So I'm getting it into more bookstores, but as I say, it may not be on shelves, but it certainly is orderable.
0: And the title, okay?
1: It's called Restore: How Green Spaces Support Human Restoration.
0: And absolutely. Well, as Margie said, we are fast running out of time. It's been lovely to meet you, Sandra.
1: Thank you so much for having us.
0: See you again,
2: Margie. Yes, thank you. Come again.
1: Yes, please.
0: No, you're always welcome. You'll have Ken when you sit in the...
1: lovely
0: next
1: to meet
0: time,
1: you.
0: But it's been lovely
2: today. We haven't heard about your gardenias. Are they going okay?
0: Your little Vegemite trick is it's never looked greener.
1: Oh, I need to hear about this Vegemite trick.
0: I buy the biggest jar of Vegemite and I feed them on a regular basis.
2: Do you? Well, don't overdo it.
0: Oh, no. It's as happy as when it was nearly dead. You have no idea it is.
2: I read about Vegemite solution for gardenias, and it just brought mine back to life. Fantastic.
0: And it's done wonders for mine. So, yeah, it isn't all the things you buy at the shop. It's the... One time,
2: the tips,
0: the green fingers.
1: Inside info.
2: We had a question. Can I just get this one quickly in?
0: Very quickly.
2: Kurt from Montrose, what's the best way to remove moss from pavers?
0: Yes.
2: And we think possibly the best way for him, because he can't bend down, is to use a high-pressure hose. But don't be too aggressive, because the pavers might crack. I don't know how old they are.
0: Mm.
2: But also, I think if you can make up a mixture of maybe boiling water and vinegar or something, pour on those. Thanks, Kurt.
0: No
2: Sorry,
0: worries.
2: Quick.
0: Sorry okay. We didn't get more time, Kurt. Very big thank you to Margie and Sandra for being with us. Ken with you next week. Thank you for your company. Take care, folks. Bye for now.
2: Bye.
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5: I'm Mark Dransfield. A split has emerged within One Nation over the party's treatment of Liberal MP Andrew Hastie. The former elite soldier is demanding the party remove a cartoon on its social media channels that labels him a traitor. One Nation leader Pauline Hanson's refusing to budge, but high-profile One Nation recruit Barnaby Joyce has told News 24 he's sorry if Mr Hastie's offended.
6: I apologise. It had nothing to do with me, but I apologise, and obviously I don't believe Mr Hastie's a traitor. Of course, that's an absurdity. He's not.
7: Should One Nation remove the cartoon?
6: That's beyond my pay grade, that, isn't it? I don't speak for Pauline, and that's a question for her.
5: A man's been charged with 11 offences over a shooting on the New South Wales Central Coast. More from Toby Goff.
8: Emergency services called to Berkeley Vale found a 37-year-old man with gunshot wounds to his hand and torso. He remains in a stable condition in hospital. A 20-year-old was arrested at Gosford train station where police say they found cocaine and cannabis in his possession. Officers also searched a home in Penrith, seizing a Glock pistol and ammunition. Detective acting Superintendent Brad Abdi says they are investigating links to organised crime.
9: We don't believe there's any prior connection between these two people, and it's most likely a crime as a service type crime.
8: The man accused is facing charges including shooting with intent to murder and was refused bail to appear in court today. Toby Goff, Sydney.
5: A Queensland grazier jailed for the murder of three neighbours has filed an appeal. Amy Drew has details.
10: Darryl Young was handed one of the state's harshest penalties after a jury found him guilty of fatally shooting Graham Tye, his mother, Marie Schwartz, and her husband, Mervyn Schwartz, at the gate of his cattle station in August 2022. Tye's brother, Ross, was wounded. Earlier this week, 63-year-old Young received three life sentences with a 40-year non-parole period. An appeal against the conviction and sentence was lodged this morning in the Court of Appeal. An appeal date is yet to be set. Amy Drew, Brisbane.
5: A fake gun has been found at a primary school in Melbourne's Inner North. It's understood two students found the imitation gun sealed in a plastic bag in a playground area at Princes Hill Primary School. Police say no threats were made. The baby whale that washed up dead on a beach near Victor Harbour in South Australia yesterday has been cleared of bird flu. Rangers say, unfortunately, the death of marine mammals on beaches is not an uncommon occurrence. In the UK, anti-immigration protesters have mistakenly targeted the Pakistan under-19 national cricket team. Correspondent Gavin Gray has more.
11: Pakistan Cricket Board says the protesters wrongly believed the players were migrants, and up to 40 people congregated at the Marriott Hotel in Cosham, Portsmouth, after false rumours circulated that a coach carrying migrants had arrived. The chief operating officer of the Pakistan Cricket Board said the team had reported people knocking on their doors during the incident, and police said officers found no offences had been committed and the crowd had dispersed quickly.
5: This is Air National News. The NFL's historic first match in Australia has seen the San Francisco 49ers take the win at the MCG, beating the LA Rams 27-7. The 49ers' Debo Samuel told Seven their relaxed lead-in to the game gave them an edge over the Rams.
12: I love when they came out and it was booing, but more of the story, like, we was out here for a week. It was a business trip. We enjoyed the city. I don't think you can fly 16 hours and be ready to play.
5: In AFL, Geelong goes in unchanged for tonight's semi-final clash against Fremantle in Perth. The Cats have opted not to recall tall defender Sam De Koning. NRL and Jonathan Thurston believe shutting down Latrell Mitchell and Cody Walker is the key for Newcastle tonight in their elimination final against South Sydney. Turning to tennis, and Jessica Pegula has been outplayed by Aryna Sabalenka in their semi-final match at the US Open, Sabalenka winning in straight sets 7-5, 6-2. Pegula says Sabalenka was just too good on the day.
13: I'm honestly not that upset, to be honest. I mean, because I don't really think there was much I could have done today. She played an insanely high level, I think probably one of her better matches this year for sure.
5: Sabalenka will face Elena Rybakina on Sunday after she beat Coco Gauff 3-6. 6464. Australian Independent Radio News.
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14: Well, on a magnificent afternoon, we currently have 19 degrees. Now let's look what's going to happen overnight. Now it's going to be a chilly night overnight. Expected minimum of 4. Now, tomorrow, there's a chance of frost about the Dandenongs in the early morning, the chance of morning fog, but it'll be mostly sunny in the afternoon with light winds becoming northerly, 15 to 20 kilometres an hour in the middle of the day. Now, sun protection is recommended between the hours of 9:50am and 2:40pm, with the UV index predicted to reach 5, which is moderate. For Sunday, expected top of 24, partly cloudy with a late shower or two, and we could get up to 7 mils of rain. And to start off the last week of the school term, yes, term 3 is nearly over. Well, my grandsons keep telling me that. Expected top Monday on 20, partly cloudy with a shower or two. We might get a couple of mils of rain there. And for Tuesday, partly cloudy with showers, expected top of 13, so the temperature dropping down again, and we could get from 1 to 8 mils there. So that's your news, sport and weather update for this hour on Radio Eastern 98.1. And we are your voice in the outer east.

Well, before we get started, a big thanks to Jules stepping in for Ken today. I mean, she's very reliable, very helpful, Jules. So great program. And also Jody, the sidekick for the afternoon. And they put on a great show for you. Very entertaining afternoon. So thank you for that. And thanks to Margie and her special guest, Sandra. Very interesting to hear her stories, and she's had has quite an interesting life, doesn't she? So it was lovely to hear her voice on the radio. Well, it's good afternoon and welcome to the Down the Road a Piece Drive Show. I'm Rob Iles, and I'll take you through until 6:30 with a great mix of music, new sport and weather updates, a couple of CSAs, and of course some dad jokes. And I've got a new source for jokes today. Oh, I can hear the cringing and the groaning already. Never mind. Now, guess what? Greece is the word that you've heard. Yes, Greece will be the word in my 5 o'clock feature tonight when we talk about the movie and play some of the absolutely great songs from that movie. Very entertaining. So we're going to have a good time tonight, so that's good. Lance is here. Now, we do have a problem with our phone system at the moment. So if you try to ring, it's a bit problematic at the moment. But you can do what my nephew Brendan has done and give me an SMS if you like, if you want to give us some feedback on the program. And, of course, the SMS number is 0485 866 981. But don't forget, Lance is here and he will be in with his selections at 4:30. And, we're going to trip down memory lane a little bit with a couple of these selections tonight. Those that used to listen when I had the Saturday afternoon program, and Lance would come in and give me have his selections, I think that might give you an indication as to what we might have there. Anyway, at 4:09, it's time to get going down the road a piece, and with Crowded House and wherever, anywhere.

Spring has sprung, the grass is riz. Don't wonder where the best listening is. 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

0: Gotta love those kazoos, eh? That's a bit of fun, isn't it? Remember the poor man's kazoo where you used to put a bit of tissue paper across a comb and blow it and it'd tickle your lips? Yeah, okay. I think I'm doing a bit of a waffle. But anyway, you know, that's what I do, isn't it? Maureen, thank you very much for your SMS. Thank you for the compliment. It'll try and sound good as I keep going through too. And a great weekend, and you have a great weekend too, Maureen. So thank you for your message. And Brendan liked the San Francisco Bay Blues as well. And that was considered to be the most famous composition by Jerry Fuller. And he first recorded it in 1954. And a one-man band rendition of the song featuring a kazoo solo was further recorded for a 1962 concert by Jesse Fuller. And, and that was Eric Clapton from his Unplugged album, a fabulous Unplugged album, San Francisco Bay Blues. So I hope you enjoyed that. And we opened the program with Weather With You by Australian New Zealand rock band Crowded House, third and most successful single from the group's third studio album, Woodface. And that came out in 1992, and it reached the top 50 in 10 countries, including the United Kingdom, where it reached number 7. I think it's a great song, personally. I genuinely do. It's 18 minutes past 4.
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0: And yes, we are in grand final season now. We have two grand finals coming up over the weekend, which Radio Eastern will be broadcasting. But just to recap, we had Division 3 and Division 4 grand finals last week, where Donvale was 74-point winners over the Basin, 107-33. And in Division 4, Bulleen Templestowe, in their second season in the EFNL, went down by 15 points to Warrandyte, 93-78. Now, tomorrow, we will be broadcasting the Division 2 Grand Final from Walker Park in Mitcham, the MCG of the East, as the Mitchamites like to call it. And that will be the teams that ended up top two on the ladder. That's Surrey Park versus Templestowe. And when they play each other, these games are close. So I think we can expect a great grand final there. And on Sunday, from Pink's Reserve in Kilsyth, the Division 1 clash between Mitcham and North Ringwood. Now, the pre-match previews and interviews with competing coaches start at 1:15, 2:20 game time, and there'll be score updates from the other games as well. So, and then at 5:15, we'll do just a little bit of a summary on the games that have been played. So anyway, Radio Eastern is your voice in the outer east for local footy. Now, I said I had a new source for some dad jokes. Here we go. What did the man say when he was reversing his car? This takes me back. Have you ever tried to eat a clock? It's very time-consuming. And why is rowing such a popular sport? Well, because it's awesome. So if you're listening, here's a Beatles track.

0: in advance, folks. Thank you very much.
1: My pleasure.
2: Yeah, it's good to hear Barnsley not screaming, isn't it? But Jimmy Barnes and Troy Cassidaly from Troy Cassidaly's live album, the Leonard Cohen classic song, Hallelujah. It's 28 minutes past four. We're going to have just a couple more things and one more song, and then we're going to be having a chat with Lance. And apparently we've been told we're not allowed to waffle today.
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2: Fat chance.
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2: And before we have a chat to Lance, I've got a track from is an American singer-songwriter, Eric Bibb. And from his album called Roadworks, this is a song all about a Panama hat.

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That's what I wrote my gal in a letter. Wish you were here, we'd drink the whole town dry. While she's back home with the kids in the flat,

0: That's Eric Bibb and Panama Hat. I like that song. It just nice rocks along nicely. But now it's time to welcome in here. Yeah, this is Lance. G'day, Lance.
1: Good. In a Panama hat. There you go. Now, Rob, as I said when I first came in, I got directly from the bride, well, you and I are not allowed to waffle on. She said last week we carried on and on and on for about 5 minutes. And she said, we spoke nonsense. Do you believe that?
0: No.
1: Never.
0: Would we talk nonsense?
1: Absolutely. Never, never, never. So, Mark, if you're listening, you just have to pay. There you go.
0: We love you, Mark. We do.
1: Okay. Now, I used to answer the phones for you some 5 years ago.
0: Yes.
1: And I played and played week for 5 years. I think I played nothing else but Peter, Paul and Mary, and I haven't played them for 5 years. So there's a few people and yourself said, what about having a couple of Peter, Paul and Mary? So today...
0: I saw there was cobwebs on these.
1: No, actually, I went through, I got a shock the other day when I pulled it out and thought, what am I going to play? I got 23 albums of these. 23. I don't know how I've accumulated that many. But anyway, this particular song, or getting back to them, they had 50 years together. When you go through their biography, they really discovered and put Bob Dylan on the map. They put John Denver on the map.
0: Yeah.
1: But we're going to play a piece by another famous composer, Gordon Lightfoot.
0: Who was a very, very good Canadian singer-songwriter.
1: But they recorded this particular piece of music and they brought him to the fore and he went on to have a great career. So the first piece we're going to hear is a very sad song. It's about a fellow that has succumbed to the evil drink and the ways of fast women, and all he wants to do is get home in the early morning rain. So let's have a listen to number 2, Early Morning Rain by Peter, Paul and Mary.
0: Here we go.

0: Gordon Lightfoot certainly went on to have a nice career, Lance.
1: Yes, they, as I say, they bought to the fore Bob Dylan, and they bought to the fore Denver, and they bought to the fore Gordon Lightfoot and many, many other composers. And their career, which spanned 50 years until the death of Mary Travers, they were probably the, and I've seen, Mark and I've seen a lot of concerts, but their concerts were something else. So we're going to see a different side of them here.
0: Okay.
1: In the,
0: before we do that,
1: right.
0: I'll just say that Brendan says, g'day, mate.
1: Right.
0: And Roxanne, thank you, Roxy, for texting in. Great choice, Lance.
1: Okay, and I'm sure she's going to enjoy this one.
0: That's good.
1: In the early 80s, the ABC television in America, they always had a 6:30, won the 6:30 time slot with Disneyland. But 7:30, they were facing 60 Minutes and never could possibly win. And then they went to Peter, Paul and Mary and they said, well, we want to put on a concert. 7:30 on a Sunday night. So what they devised was that they got parents to bring their 5, 6 and 7 year olds on in under the pretext that it was a parent-teacher night.

0: I know an old lady who swallowed a spider that tickled inside. She swallowed the spider to catch the fly, but I don't know why she swallowed the fly. Perhaps she'll die.
1: I know an old lady that swallowed a bird. How absurd. No. Swallowed the bird. So absurd.

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First, you got this big fuzzy ball. You got to take your first two paws. You got to get a big bubby body and then a little tail. And would be like eating 10,000 dandelions. She swallowed the cat to catch the bird. She swallowed the bird to catch the spider. She swallowed the spider to catch the fly, but I don't know why she swallowed the fly. Perhaps she'll die. I know an old lady swallowed a dog. I mean, what a hog. She swallowed the dog.

0: No, an old lady who swallowed a goat.
1: Me, me, me, me.
0: Opened her throat and down went the goat. She swallowed the goat to catch the dog. She swallowed the dog to catch the cat. She swallowed the cat to catch the bird. She swallowed the bird to catch the bat.
2: And no, pickle, two, two.
0: Really? That's it. Really, really, really, you ain't going down. She swallowed a spider to catch the fly, but I don't know why she swallowed a fly.
3: Ah.

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Perhaps she'll die. No, no, lady, I'd swallow the teacher.

0: That's because she could reach her. She swallowed the teacher. I know an old lady that swallowed a rhinoceros. How preposterous, swallowing a rhinoceros. I know an old lady that swallowed a what? A what?
1: Washing machine.
0: Oh, to keep herself clean, she swallowed a washing machine. Yes. I know an old lady who swallowed a...
2: I know an old lady who swallowed Peter, Paul, and Mary.
3: How contrary to swallow a Peter, Paul, and Mary.

0: Oh, there's a lot of joy and pleasure in that, mate.
1: Yes, when you see it on a DVD, the interaction with the kids is just amazing. But
0: did you know one thing, that woman wasn't the old lady? She's
1: no.
0: Clearly not a vegan.
1: No, no, that's right.
0: Do you know how you can tell if someone's a vegan?
1: No, is that?
0: You don't have to, they tell you.
1: So there you go, everybody. No waffling on today, just a bit of frivolity and fun with, I think, one of the greatest groups that ever lived was Peter, Paul and Mary. And do you remember Rick that used to work here? He's now passed away. I remember.
0: Well, Rick was the first person that I met when I came here.
1: Yeah,
0: so, Rick, very fond memories of Rick.
1: I played with Norm Barr one night. I played a Peter, Paul and Mary, and he came out and said to me, he said, "I've been to many, many, many concerts," he said, "but in fact," he said, "they were the greatest entertainment. You know, you had a sing-along, you had a laugh." And then they sang these very serious, what they were called protest songs, but they really weren't. They were just songs of hope and so forth. But
0: well,
1: I hope everybody enjoyed that. It's just a bit of fun, really.
0: It is. And look, and you know, I'd say put Lance to work, but we've got a real issue with our phone system tonight. So, but please, I'm going to give out the SMS number. I would love to get some feedback, SMS, if you enjoyed Peter, Paul and Mary, and if you're enjoying the program as a whole tonight, that'd be good, or even if you're not, let me know. But I think we've got something for everyone so far.
1: Good on you, Rob. No, and that's the end of all the waffling on tonight.
0: It is. So,
1: Marg, we're finished.
0: Yeah, we want to mark out a 10 if we waffled or not. I'm sure she'll tell me when she comes to pick you up.
1: Okay.
0: Anyway, mate, thanks for coming in, and we'll do it all again next week.
1: Okay, with phones.
0: We will, with phones.
1: Okay.
0: And, as I say, our SMS number is 0485 866 981. So
1: good on you.
0: Give us a text. Thanks, mate.
1: See you soon.
0: No worries. Well, there we are. It's 10 and a half minutes before the hour of 5, and we're going to be Greece is the Word at 5 o'clock. Don't forget. The Kunung Woodturners, based in Blackburn North, are having a get-together during the week. They have a get-together for practical work in the club shed, and they have monthly meetings with demonstrations and guest speakers. And there's an upcoming demonstration of the woodturning craft at a Heritage and Family Day this Sunday, the 13th of September, from 11 a.m. to 4 p.m. It's free, and it'll be at Schwerkel Cottage. And if you want more information, Gary is the man to have a chat to on 0411 593 754. 0411 593 754 for Gary.
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0: Well, you know how much room is needed for fungi to grow? As much room as possible. And why do you always knock on a refrigerator door before opening it? In case there's a salad dressing inside. Now, did you hear the story about the claustrophobic astronaut? He just needed some space. Oh, dear. One more, because I can. I entered 10 puns in a contest to see which one would win. No pun intended. Okay. Look, just slightly serious here. Today's the 25th anniversary of that disgraceful episode in New York when the planes flew into the tower. And the world changed that day, as far as I'm concerned. But we've got to sort of keep positive and hope for things that are better. And we're going to play a song now, which I think it's a hopeful song and something that maybe we should aspire to. Anyway, this is Eva Cassidy and Imagine.

And that's Eva Cassidy with the title track from her album Imagine. As I say, the world changed forever on that day. We've got to live in hope, folks. We really do. Well, we've only got about 2 minutes before the news, sport and weather update at 5 o'clock. And don't forget, Greece will be the word. So let's just have a little bit of instrumental to take us up to the 5 o'clock news.

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2: I'm Alan Baskin. The first ever regular season NFL match at the MCG has been an unwavering success, with the San Francisco 49ers defeating the LA Rams. Shane McGuinness was there.
3: The NFL couldn't have asked for any more. Perfect weather, the seventh biggest crowd in league history, and a city already asking, when do we do it again? The atmosphere inside the stadium, along with the activations in Yarra Park, made the experience feel far bigger than anyone could have imagined, with the occasion for many on par with the grand final, if not bigger. The match itself, only part of the show, as the Jonas Brothers dominated halftime with a rendition of John Farnham's classic, You're the Voice. The 49ers' decision to arrive in Melbourne a week early paid off. They defeated the Rams 27-7. Reporting from the MCG, I'm Shane McGuinness.
2: It's a case of up and down for New South Wales and Queensland in the global credit ratings. Ratings agency Standard & Poor's has upgraded its outlook for New South Wales despite global fears of inflation. The S&P credit rating for the state remains at AA+, and Treasurer Daniel Mookie says it's surprising.
4: We were certain, really after the GST distribution 2 years ago, that it was only a matter of time for New South Wales to face another downgrade from S&P. So for S&P to come out and now say to the world that New South Wales is stable is really welcome news.
2: But the news is not so good for Queensland, which has had its rating downgraded for the first time in almost 20 years. It puts pressure on the state's multi-billion dollar debt and Olympic infrastructure. S&P has lowered its long-term issuer credit rating on Queensland to AA from AA+. One Nation MP Barnaby Joyce has apologised to Liberal member Andrew Hastie after the minor party called the former soldier a traitor. The slur was made in a cartoon posted on One Nation's social media channels. Barnaby Joyce says he doesn't believe the senior Liberal is a traitor, but says it's up to party leader Pauline Hanson to remove the cartoon. His One Nation colleague Sean Bell has told News 24 Andrew Hastie is overreacting.
5: I don't think the party has anything to apologise for. I think people should go and watch the cartoon. It takes the mickey out of everyone. Mr. Hastie has had problems with One Nation for a very long time now. And that cartoon has been out for a very long time.
2: Federal Treasury expects a rise in global interest rates as oil prices climb on the back of the Middle East conflict. The price of Brent crude oil has risen past $108 a barrel, its highest level since May. There are fears higher energy prices will fuel global inflation, pushing Australia and other economies closer to recession. Police are investigating the discovery of a man's body in an open-cut mine at Cooper Pedy in South Australia. Major crime detectives and forensic response officers are assisting Cooper Pedy police. Investigators will be preparing a report for the coroner. The world of Bluey is set to come alive in a new video game. Bluey's Happy Snaps will allow players to explore locations across Brisbane and will launch globally next month. This is AIR National News. The NFL's historic first match in Australia has seen the San Francisco 49ers take the win at the MCG, beating the LA Rams 27-7. The 49ers' Deebo Samuels told Seven their relaxed lead-in to the game gave them an edge over the Rams.
6: I love when they came out and it was booing, but more of the story, like, we was out here for a week. It was a business trip. We enjoyed the city. I don't think you can fly 16 hours and be ready to play.
2: Jonathan Thurston believes shutting down Latrell Mitchell and Cody Walker is the key for Newcastle tonight in their NRL elimination final against South Sydney. It's the first time the Rabbitohs will feature in the final since 2022. Brisbane coach Chris Fagan says it's time for actions and not words if they're to keep their three-peat hopes alive against Adelaide in the AFL. After last weekend's loss to Sydney, Fagan has questioned his team's mental application. He says they thought victory would come easier than it played out. And the Cats have an unchanged lineup for tonight's semi-final against Fremantle in Perth. Geelong has opted not to recall tall defender Sam De Koning to combat Fremantle's key forwards. The women's finalists have been decided at the US Open. Aryna Sabalenka will take on Elena Rybakina. Australian Independent Radio News.
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7: Well, we've dropped down to 18 degrees, and that was our intended top today, so it's been a beautiful, mild day, sunny day. And but it's going to get a bit nippy overnight. It's going to get down to a expected low of 4. But tomorrow there's the chance of frost about the Dandenongs in the early morning and the chance of morning fog. Mostly sunny afternoon, light winds becoming northerly 15 to 20 kilometres an hour in the middle of the day. Expected top tomorrow is going to be 22. Now, the sun protection is recommended between the hours of 9:50 a.m. to 2:40 p.m. with the UV index predicted to reach 5. For Sunday, the 13th of September, partly cloudy, with a late shower or two, when we could get up to 7 mils of rain tomorrow. But that's in the afternoon and evening, so we'll see what it does to our footy finals on tomorrow, eh? For Monday, partly cloudy, medium chance of showers, expected top of 20. We could get up to 2 mils of rain. And for Tuesday, of course, we're into the last week of Term 3 for school next week, and it's going to be cooling right down to 13 degrees, partly cloudy with a high chance of showers, and we could get up to 8 mils of rain. And at 6 minutes past 5, that is your news, sport and weather update for this hour on Radio Eastern 98.1, your voice in the outer east. And it is 5 o'clock. And we know what that means.

And with our little fanfare, we're going to look at the movie Grease and play some of the great songs. And it was released in 1978, directed by Randall Kleiser, and stars John Travolta as Danny Zuko and Olivia Newton-John as Sandy Olsen. Set in 1959, Rydell High School in California.

And Greece is the word. Now, the film begins with Danny and Sandy remembering a romantic summer they spent together. They have fallen deeply for each other, but Sandy is returning to Australia, or so she thinks. When the new school year begins, Sandy discovers that her family has actually stayed in America and she is attending Rydell High School, the same school as Danny. There is one problem. Danny behaves very differently at school from the romantic young man that Sandy knew during summer. As Danny is the leader of the T-Birds, a group of teenage boys who pride themselves on being cool in front of their friends. And Danny pretends that his relationship with Sandy wasn't very serious. And the first big song in the story is that Danny and Sandy separately tell their tales to their friends about their summer romance. The trouble is, Danny and Sandy remember the relationship very differently. Sandy remembers romance. Danny exaggerates his version to make himself sound cooler to the T-Birds.

Well, yeah, different memories there. Sandy becomes friends with the Pink Ladies, led by the outspoken Rizzo, and the group also includes Frenchie, Marty and Jan. But meanwhile, Danny wants Sandy back, but he doesn't want his friends to think he's become soft. Never mind. But anyway, Sandy is still carrying a bit of a torch for Danny, and she can't sort of get him out of her mind, and she is hopelessly devoted.

0: But Danny, for all he's wanting to be cool in front of his mates, also is he wants Sandy back. But how do you do that sort of thing? Anyway, here's his little song.
1: Stranded at the drive-in.

Teenage love, so unrequited, isn't it? And this sort of tells stories, but there's a couple of other interesting little subplots that go on within the movie. And one of these involves Frenchie, one of the pink ladies who decides to leave school and attend beauty school, but she soon discovers that becoming a hairdresser isn't quite what she expected, and her friends try to encourage her to return to Rydell.

0: It's 26 minutes past five and we're looking at the movie Grease and playing some of the great tracks from the soundtrack there. And the tracks tell a lot of the story. Meanwhile, the T-Birds dream about transforming an old car into the ultimate hot rod to race at Thunder Road. And Danny's ambition is to make the car faster, louder, and more impressive. And this song is basically a celebration of cars' masculinity and teenage culture in the 1950s.
1: Why, this car is automatic. It's systematic. It's hydromatic. Why, it's greased lightning.

Grease Lightning. Gotta love it, don't you? I love that film clip. I've been dancing around in the office here, in the studio here. So anyway, back to the plot. Now, meanwhile, Danny wants Sandy back, but he doesn't want his friends to think he's become soft. And at the school dance, Danny and Sandy are finally reunited. But Danny's behaviour embarrasses Sandy and causes another break between them. And at the school dance, remember the DJ that was there, Vince Fontaine. Of course, who was Ed Cookie Burns in 77 Sunset Strip. And as he said, put your mittens on your kittens and away we go.

And of course, while that dance was going on, Sandy was pushed away from Danny and Cha-Cha Di Gregorio took over and they sort of danced because Danny just loves dancing. And of course, Chachi is Craterface's girlfriend. Anyway, but one of the funny little scenes at the dance is the sequence it's all about mooning. Remember this?

And thank you, Maureen, for your SMS. You are enjoying Greece. Yeah, I'm having a lot of fun. Actually, Lance just poked his head in and he said, "How old are you?" I'm older than a teenager, I'll tell you that now. Of course, one of the leader of the Pink Ladies is Rizzo, and you know, perhaps not the nicest person going around, but yeah, she has a little bit of reflection in this next song, "There Are Worse Things I Could Do."

0: Well, let's save the climax of the movie until this. So we'll just take a little break before we come back with the, I suppose, the wrapping up our feature on Greece. I hope you're enjoying it. I'm having a lot of fun here, that is for sure. Announcement, Mission to the Moon. Mission to the Moon takes you on a captivating journey with three quirky acrobatic astronauts blending circus artistry, clowning and real space science. Inspired by NASA's upcoming Artemis program, which will see humans once again set foot on the moon, this show imagines jugglers defying gravity and tumbling among the stars. With a mix of classic circus skills, laughter and exciting space facts, Mission to the Moon offers a fresh, imaginative take on our fascination with space. And it will be at the Knox Community Arts Centre, which is on Thursday the 1st of October, at 11 a.m. and 2 p.m. Now, the cost is $20, $22, concession child $20, family of four people $68. You can email arts@knox.vic.gov.au. 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
0: Greece is the word. Let's go back to Greece. Well, Danny wanted to change, so he becomes an athlete and takes his schoolwork seriously. Sandy completely changes her image. And when they're at the fair at the, sort of, I suppose, celebrating the end of the school year, there she is rocking up in pants that look like they were sprayed on. And a total change of image, and Danny cannot believe his eyes. And he's looking at her, and she looks at him and, "Tell me about it, stud."

And, of course, as happens in all of these sort of movies, there's always a happy ending, isn't there? There genuinely is. And I'm just... So everyone's good. Kaneki and Rizzo get together, all the pink ladies and all the two birds can't believe that Danny's changed and all of that. But, you know, I suppose that's life, isn't it? A metaphor for life. You change and evolve as you go along. And, you know, they will realise that they all go together, don't they?

I mean, wasn't it just a good, fun show, Grease? It really was. You know, it had a bit of everything. Teenage romance, get together, break up, get back together again, through high school and just all the, I suppose, part of the teenage journey that I suppose we've all taken in our own way, haven't we? Which is good. But anyway, of course, the end sequence is with Danny and Sandy driving away in the famous flying Grease Lightning car. And so there's just good fun, good entertainment, and great song, great music as well. But just a interesting fact, really, although Grease was set in 1959... it was made almost 20 years later in 1977-78. And that means the filmmakers were deliberately recreating the teenage world of the 1950s, but with the benefit of 70s filmmaking, fashion and music production. And Olivia Newton-John was 29 years old when she played the high school-aged Sandy. And, of course, John Travolta and Olivia Newton-John's were friends right up to the time when, sadly, Olivia passed away. But I think there's a couple of sort of music pieces that we should finish off here. We'll have a little bit of Love is a Many Splendid Thing, and then we're going to have the reprise of Grease. I hope you've enjoyed Grease. I've thoroughly enjoyed playing it, so thank you.

Yes, love is a many splendid thing, isn't it? Anyway, let's wrap up the musical the way that we started, with the title track from the movie Grease.

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1: I'm Alan Baskin. Friends of New South Wales woman Molly Ticehurst have welcomed the sentence given to her killer. Mark Dransfield takes up the story.
2: Daniel Billings has been jailed for up to 28 years for fatally stabbing the childcare worker while on bail for domestic violence in 2024. Molly's friends say it's a chance to move forward. Outside court friend Aidan Clark said it's been a long 2.5 years.
3: We can now start to begin the next process for everybody. Probably learning that this has happened, it's done. We now have to begin the process of knowing that Molly isn't here anymore.
1: 25 years on, and Australia has remembered a day that changed the world, reflecting on the 9/11 terrorist attacks in the US. Prime Minister Anthony Albanese called for a pause to reflect on the darkest of days, which claimed almost 3,000 lives, including 10 of our own. Australian journalist Mike Amore was working as Channel 7's US correspondent in 2001, telling us he was driving out of Manhattan as the attacks unfolded.
4: We had gone through the Midtown Manhattan tunnel, emerged the other side, and the world had changed. Minutes later, I was on the phone ready to do a cross back to Sydney. The female producers in the control room scream, and that was the moment the second tower hit. I don't mind admitting, you'd see it in the piece of camera, I was petrified.
1: The first regular season NFL game played in Australia has wrapped up with the San Francisco 49ers beating the Los Angeles Rams 27-7. A crowd of just on 100,000 packed the MCG, and this US fan who attended is full of praise for the organisers.
5: You guys done it up right. We got the broadcasters right there, one of the biggest stadiums I've ever seen there. I've seen every jersey possible here. It is a proper celebration. Feels like home.
1: New South Wales is welcoming an upgraded credit rating outlook, while Queensland's rating has fallen for the first time since 2009. The Sunshine State's rating from Standard & Poor's has dropped from AA+ to AA with an unstable outlook. The credit agency has upgraded New South Wales' outlook to stable. Air medical news, and Australians living with a type of motor neurone disease will soon have access to a cheaper treatment. Calsodi helps to slow progression of the disease and maintain muscle function. It'll be subsidised through the PPS from October. The baby whale that washed up dead on a beach near Victor Harbour in South Australia yesterday has been cleared of bird flu. Rangers say, unfortunately, the death of marine mammals is not an uncommon occurrence. An ATO staffer in Queensland has been charged with corruption. The 32-year-old is accused of disclosing information obtained in his capacity as a public official to organised crime associates. Electronic devices have been seized from his Surfers Paradise home, along with child abuse material. The Australian share market, the All Ords, has closed down 88 points at 8920. One Australian dollar was buying 71.7 US cents. This is AIR National News. In AFL, Brisbane coach Chris Fagan says his players are ready to atone for last weekend's disappointing loss to the Swans as they prepare to take on Adelaide at the Gabba tomorrow night.
6: That's the usual reaction from the group. We spent Monday doing a really close review of the game last week, and then we moved on quickly. But this group's a proud group, and they'll be looking to bounce back.
1: Jonathan Thurston believes shutting down Latrell Mitchell and Cody Walker should be the focus for Newcastle tonight in their elimination final against South Sydney. The Rabbitohs are featuring in the finals for the first time since 2022. The San Francisco 49ers have won their NFL matchup against the LA Rams at the MCG. The 49ers have taken their season opener 27 points to 7. San Francisco tight end George Kittle has told ESPN their decision to fly to Melbourne a week ahead of the game worked out.
5: So just so proud of this team. Like, hey, we embraced going to Australia, 15-hour flight. We're here the whole week. It was a grind, but we did it. And I'm just proud of this team. And I think the plan that Coach Shanahan and Dustin Perry gave us, we executed it the right way.
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7: Well, it's 16 degrees. On our way down to an overnight low of 4 tonight, a nice chilly snuggle up under the doona night, 4 degrees. Tomorrow there's the chance of frost about the Dandenongs in the early morning and the chance of morning fog, mostly sunny afternoon, light winds becoming northerly 15 to 20 kilometres an hour in the middle of the day. And sun protection is recommended between the hours of 9:50am to 2:40pm with the UV index predicted to reach 5, which is moderate. For Sunday, a late shower or two, partly cloudy, expected top of 24, and we could get up to 7 mils of rain. A couple of mils of rain possible on Monday, expected top of 20 on a partly cloudy day, and say a shower or two there. And for Tuesday, expected top of 13, starting to cool down again, and we could get up to eight mils of rain on a partly cloudy day with a high chance of showers. 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Say I have two more programs in this series to go before I hand over the drive time Friday drive to Craig Mason, who will put his own individual stamp on it and produce great drive programs for you. But yeah, we've got just 23 minutes to go, so I've got a couple of Aussie tracks to start us off, and one of them is Jimmy Barnes, and it'll be followed up by his son David Campbell.

0: And we had Jimmy Barnes with 6, 3, 4, 5, 7, 8, 9. And then his son David Campbell from his Swing Sessions album and Mac the Knife. Very hard not to sing along and click your fingers to that, isn't it? 13 minutes past 6. And the Noxon District over 50s. They're a very friendly and sociable group that meet on the fourth Tuesday of each month from January to November. Their activities are varied with trips to the Baronia Cinema, coffee mornings, regular luncheons and guest speakers, plus a lot more. Now, their next one is at Club Kilsyth, which is at 1 to 15 Canterbury Road in Bayswater North, on the 22nd of September at 10:30 a.m. But if you want more information about it, you can call Kerry. And Kerry's number is 0419 995084. 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
0: And tonight in the chair is Jeff Mason, so a good night's jazz music when Jeff's in the chair. Wonder if he's got any interviews tonight. He usually lines one up so when he's on, so stay tuned. Of course, that's part of the rich variety that we have here. After Down the Road, a Peace Drive show, we'll have Ian Douglas with Easterly Winds and then Just Jazz. So plenty of variety here on Radio Eastern. That's what it is. But it's certainly not a wicked game.

0: Wicked Game there by American musician Chris Isaak from his third album, Heart-Shaped World, that came out in 1989. And it was released as a single to little attention in July of 1989. The song became a sleeper hit when Lee Chestnut, an Atlanta radio station music director who loved David Lynch films, began broadcasting it after hearing it in Lynch's film Wild at Heart that came out in 1990. The song quickly became an American top 10 hit in March of 1991, reaching number 6 on the Billboard Hot 100. It also became a number 1 hit in Belgium and reached the top 10 in several other countries. Its accompanying music video, directed by Herb Ritts and filmed in Hawaii, featuring Helena Christensen, won 2 awards at the 1991 MTV Video Music Awards. He's a cool, cool singer, Chris Isaak, that's for sure.
1: These are movie fun facts. Alfred Hitchcock did not choose to conclude the film The Birds with the usual The End title because he wanted to leave the audience with the feeling of unending terror and uncertainty. And the film A Beautiful Mind was shot in sequence in order to help Russell Crowe better develop his character's emotional and physical arc. That was movie fun facts.
0: Thanks, Ken, for that. Oh, I love listening to those facts. I'm a bit of a trivia buff, actually, and I love all that sort of stuff. Tune in between 9 and 12 on Tuesdays for Bandwidth with Rob Iles. This program will have interesting community interviews, crime stoppers, storytelling in song, plus we'll also have lots of great music, all spiced up with some dad jokes, just to keep you entertained on a Tuesday morning. I really look forward to sharing this time with you on Radio Eastern 98.1 FM. That's Bandwidth with Rob Iles, Tuesday mornings between 9 and 12. And this week I'll be interviewing John Collins. Now, John is a trained journalist. He's been a publisher and editor of motor magazines. He's interviewed and done media for people like Troy Cassidaly and Bob Jane and the whole lot. So he's been around a bit. And he also used to be a reporter on local papers in Lilydale. So at about 10:15 or so on Tuesday, tune in as I have a very interesting chat with John about what's happened over the time. It's 20... No, it's not. It's 19 minutes. It's not. It's 24 minutes past... 6. Can I learn to tell the time, please, Rob? That'd be a good idea. Anyway, let's go on a sea cruise.

Well, that just about brings us to the end of this program for today. Thank you for listening. I know we've had a few problems with the phones, but Maureen enjoyed Greece. She said a big thank you, so I know I enjoyed and had a lot of fun with that. I'll be back tomorrow hosting the footy broadcast, and then I'll be back on Tuesday with Bandwidth, and next Friday for my penultimate drive show. Anyway, have a good weekend. Whatever it is you're doing, have fun when you're doing it. And, I'll catch you the next time I'm on the radio. Cheers, folks. Stay tuned for Ian Douglas and Easterly Winds.

Well, hello and a very good evening from Ian Douglas as I come once again with an edition of Easterly Winds. This program brings music from brass bands, concert bands or military bands, and also from Highland pipe bands or instruments that play in those bands. I've been associated with community banding over many years, presenting this program for not quite that length of time. Is still involved in playing in a number of bands, and I'm an executive councillor of the Victorian Bands League, so I think I've got a bit of knowledge about community banding, the difficulties and the joys of it all, and that's why I like to come each week and present this particular program. It's a specialist genre, but as I say, don't let that worry you, because the music is very listenable. And we start off with our march, which is the Standard of St. George, written by Kenneth Alford, who was actually a pseudonym for Major P.J. Ricketts of the Marine Bands of England. What we're going to hear is the Mass Bands of the Household Cavalry, so that's the Band of the Blues and the Royals. And that's... The musical director of that is Major B. Keeling. Then the Band of the Lifeguards, their musical director is Major Richards. And it's a stirring march which is commemorating the flag, of course, of England, the Standard of St. George.

Landmarks by Kenneth Alford was called The Standard of St. George, and we heard the Mass Bands of the Household Cavalry, conducted by their individual conductors. Doesn't say which one was conducting the whole piece. Now, here's a cornet solo. It's a Salvation Army solo written by William Broughton, and it's called United. We'll be hearing the Melbourne Staff Band of the Salvation Army, conducted by Norman MacLeod, and that dates back some years, because the cornet soloist is Brian Davies, and he's playing here in a 1960s concert. The tune is based on a 19th century hymn called My Soul Is Now United, written by Hugh Byrne and William Sanders. And it's a very difficult solo, so you can imagine it's rarely performed. But when Brian was 22 years of age, he certainly had what it takes to play this particular solo.

That solo corner piece was called United, written by William Broughton. It's a Salvation Army solo, and it featured the Melbourne staff band.

The pipes and drums solo was a compilation piece. Don't have any details of it, just from a compilation recording of pipes and drums, and it was called The Bottle of Rum. Now, next we'll hear the first and second movements of the Symphony for Band number 6, written by Vincent Persichetti. And the Eastman Wind Ensemble is conducted by Frederick Fennell. Now, Persichetti was born in 1915. He was a gifted pianist and a stimulating teacher and an informed critic. He spent his whole life in Philadelphia in the United States of America. And in 1955, he was commissioned by the Washington University Chamber Band to write a piece of music for them. The musical director asked for a six-minute item, but later on he found out that the composer had been carried away, as he called it, and the result was a four-movement symphony. And we're hearing the first two movements. First movement is Adagio Allegretto, and the second movement is Adagio Sostenuto. It's based on a hymn which was written by the composer, called Around Me Falls the Night, and that was probably the bit that was written.

0: We've just heard the first and second movements of a symphony for band. In fact, Symphony No. 6 by Vincent Persichetti. The Eastman Wind Ensemble was conducted by Frederick Fennell. Now, I want to tell you about some concerts, and they're at pretty good prices. First of all, to this coming Sunday, the 13th of September, at 2:30 p.m., the Borondara Symphonic Band presents Everyone Loves a Good Musical, and that's taking place, as I said, at 2:30 p.m., Holy Trinity Anglican Church on the corner of High Street and Packington Street in Kew. And the concert is free to attend, so that's a good one. The following weekend, the Preston Salvation Army Band is combining with Legends of Brass. This is the 20th of September, 2 p.m. at the Preston Salvation Army, 263 Gower Street, Preston. And that one is a gold coin entry. And it's called Movies, Musicals and More. So you'll have very listenable music. And pencil in your diary on the 3rd of October, Victorian Seniors Celebration Day, 4 p.m. at the Deacon Edge in the city of Federation Square. And that's a free concert as part of Seniors Week. So they're pretty good concerts, quite cheap. The Preston Salvation Army Band one is a gold coin entry. That's brought to a conclusion this latest edition of Easterly Winds, and that is edition number 1580. If there are things you wanted to know about the program or about how to engage or join a band, you can always reach me, Ian Douglas, by ringing and leaving a message on the radio station's number 97229981, 97229981. Or if you wanted to write to me, it's Ian Douglas, care of Radio Eastern FM, care of Wairena Community Arts Centre at 15 Hull Road, Croydon, 3136.
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3: Good evening. The forecast for, well, Friday night, Saturday, we're expecting a minimum of 4 degrees overnight, and then on Saturday a maximum of 22. Morning fog and mostly sunny. There is a chance of frost about the Dandenongs in the early morning. And then on Sunday, 24, late shower or two. And Monday, 20, shower or two. Just 0 to 2 millimetres, so not much in it. 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

Good evening, everyone, and welcome to Just Jazz. Tonight, well, we have a lot of great songs lined up. We're going to hear from people like Vince Jones, Nat King Cole, Peggy Lee, Stephen Grappelli, Caught in the Act. Who else? Kimber and Ryan, Hetty Kate, and a whole lot more. Let us kick off, however, with this great song by Vince Jones. I didn't know what time it was.

That was Milt Jackson, Softly as a Morning Sunrise. It was a song composed by Sigmund Romberg, lyrics by Oscar Hammerstein II, way back in 1928 for an operetta, The New Moon. Not one that I've heard of, but I do like that song. Milt Jackson was an American jazz vibraphonist, especially remembered for his cool swinging solos. And before that, we heard from Australia's own Vince Jones, "I Didn't Know What Time It Was." Well, I do know what time it is. It's at 12 minutes past 7 on Radio Eastern. And the annual Yarra Valley Bonsai Show Day is on again, exhibiting an excellent collection of members' trees. There will be many styles, including formal upright trees and cascading varieties, both large and small. Up to 100 trees will be on display with the artists available for discussion. You'll be able to purchase starter trees, pots and tools at very low prices directly from the owners. The Yarra Valley Bonsai Club, well, they meet every second Tuesday at 7:30, and they have workshops the last Saturday of each month. And fellowship is a very important aspect of the club. Where are they? Well, it's at the Chernside Park Community Hub, 33 Kimberley Drive, Chernside Park. They meet on Tuesday. Looks like here the next meeting is at Tuesday, November the 24th, and Wednesday, November the 25th. 10 until 4. I think it's probably the wrong month here, but we'll get that clarified. Either way, you can ring David a call on, you can give David a call to find out more, 0402 032 001. Yes, so I do meet every second Tuesday, so there you are. So you give David a call, 0402 032 001.

0: It is 22 minutes past 7 on Radio Eastern 98.1 FM. And that was the new Melbourne Jazz Band. Don't actually have when that one was recorded. I think it was a little while ago. Harlem Nocturne. It was written by Earl Hagen with the lyrics by Dick Rogers back in 1939 for the Ray Noble Orchestra. And before that, we heard from Nat King Cole, Let's Face the Music and Dance, another old song, in fact, written back in 1936. So it's, 90 years old. Written by Irving Berlin for a film, Follow the Fleet, where it introduced Fred Astaire. He danced a duet with Ginger Rogers. So there you go. We're going to be playing a couple of messages and then I'll be back with a special guest.
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0: A bit.
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4: Here are today's Did You Know? Australia has 17 of the world's most poisonous snakes. In the mid-1800s, small icebergs were towed by ships from southern Chile to Valparaiso to be used as a means of refrigeration in breweries. And did you know that until 2010, the solar panel industry used more electricity than it produced? And Alice's Adventure in Wonderland was banned in China because it featured talking animals. That was today's Did You Know?
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0: And I'm very lucky enough to have a special guest tonight, Mike Healy, who is one of our trainees at Radio Eastern, training to be a presenter, has come in, and Mike's going to talk about a few songs and play. We're going to play a few of Mike's selections. So good evening, Mike. How are you?
6: Hi, good. I'm good, Jeff. How are you going?
0: I'm very well. How are you finding it all at Radio Eastern?
6: It's pretty exciting so far. It's been a real learning experience, but yeah, I'm enjoying it very much.
0: It is a lot of fun. I mean, it takes a little while to get up to speed on things, and there's a few processes and stuff as well, but you get through those. And,
6: yeah, definitely.
0: It's a whole lot of fun when you're on air.
6: Yeah, look, I'm looking forward to it, and it's been great to come in and have a chat with you and just learn as much as I can, and, yeah, really looking forward to getting on air and playing all the swing tracks that I love, all the jazz music that I love.
0: Excellent. Yes, Just Jazz we have every Friday night, and there's a few of us share the hosting of the program, so it'd be great to have you coming in and bringing your style of music to the program.
6: Yeah, so my style of music is swing dance related, so I started swing dancing around about 20 years ago and have also DJ'd as well. So I've always very passionate about swing music from 1920s all the way through to I suppose, 42 and 1950, so when it sort of changed to sort of more rock and roll. But I danced as well as DJed around Melbourne, and I've been DJing at a lot of events, and because I live in the local area, I was like, I always wanted to get on Radio Eastern and play some of the music that I play for swing dancing events about every month to 2 months, and sometimes every week, and it's a great experience. And I've got a lot of music in my catalogue, that a lot of those little pearls that I just go, I want to share this music.
0: Sounds absolutely perfect. I think you'll just be ideal for our Just Jazz program.
6: Yeah.
0: brings a fresh voice and fresh music to the program. Now, these dancers that you have been go to and play music and all that sort of stuff, what sort of area are they in?
6: These two artists are two probably more today's singers, so they're still alive.
0: Okay,
6: And they're just recreationists, so they just play all the jazz standards. These two artists, they still play around Melbourne. Obviously, one, Gordon Webster, which we'll hear the second track, he's from New York, and Georgia Brooks, who we're going to hear first up, she's from Melbourne. She's a local. And Georgia Brooks is a fantastic singer and a friend of mine, and she plays at a lot of events. And, yeah, she's just a wonderful singer and, yeah, really brings a great passion to what she does.
0: Sounds great. I haven't had the pleasure of seeing Georgia. I'll have to check her out.
6: Yeah, yeah, no, she's wonderful, yeah.
0: I've seen quite a few people, but I'll have to add her to the list. Would you like us to tell us a list a little bit about this track?
6: Sure. So this song is called Sweet Lorraine, and it's a jazz standard that it's a start of her EP that she brought out, I think maybe about 5 to 10 years ago. And look, it's just swing dancing always plays those jazz standards because, you know, yeah, they're always great music, those jazz standards. So she does a really great attack at this song, and she's just a fantastic singer.
0: All right, so that's track one, is that right?
6: Track one, yes, it is.
0: Got the right button, let's go.

0: That was a great track, Mike. Thanks for bringing that one in.
1: Yeah, she's a good singer, isn't she?
0: Yeah, beautiful, beautiful. So is a full album of her music or is that...
1: Yeah, just a full album of all jazz standards.
0: Right, okay. Yeah. Now you've also got, brought in another one.
1: Yeah, an artist that you know. Yeah, Gordon Webster.
0: Gordon Webster. Now, I've never seen him, but I know he's... toured here a few times.
1: Yeah, he has.
0: He's based in New York.
1: Yeah, so he, I first met him, about 15 years ago when he came out to Melbourne and being part of the swing dance community, they run so many events, like, you know, swing dance festivals and exchanges and, you know, swing dancing has been around longer than the life of swing music, you know, from 1935 to 42 when the Second World War started. So the revival, as they call it, has been going forever. And Gordon is sort of one of those artists who sort of take advantage of that. And he's a pianist here based out of New York. He's been playing all over the world because there's just swing dancing events everywhere. You name it, there's a swing dancing event there. And he's coming out for the Melbourne Swing Festival. Melbourne Lindy Exchange. And Melbourne Swing Festival is an old event, but Melbourne Lindy Exchange is a yearly exchange, which is basically just an event run over a weekend. And it's they'll just have bands, they'll have DJs, which I'm fortunate to DJ at this year. And, so he'll be playing that. He'll play, like, you know, Thursday night and Friday night, and he'll play the after party. And he'll sort of bring, you know, maybe some of his own musicians. And he's just one of those artists who really knows how to build a crowd. Like, it's kind of like, you know, you can get a jazz band to play jazz standards, but it's a different jazz band to play for swing dancers.
0: Yes, very energetic sort of music. I have seen a few videos on YouTube of Gordon, and he's really a very energetic person.
1: Oh, yeah.
0: And he's on the piano, he's bouncing up and down.
1: He goes a bit nuts sometimes, which is good because you kind of, you know, you can play a lot of those slower ones, like, you know, Sweet Lorraine that we just heard, like, you know, those really lovely songs, but he can also play those faster ones because swing dance music is sort of an umbrella term, really. You've got all the way starting at really those lower tempos, so blues dancing, which is popular in Melbourne, and then you've got the Lindy Hop, I suppose, which is that 8-beat dance, which is probably what a lot of people see. And as it gets faster, it gets sort of more into Charleston, which is sort of where swing or Lindy Hop began its growth from the Charleston, and then it goes up to even faster tempos to Balboa, which is a style of dancing which is done in a very close embrace. Mm-hmm. And there's classes around Melbourne who teach Balboa, so you'll sort of see these different dance styles, and throughout a night Gordon will play a lot of those tracks that will sort of appease the blues dancers, and then he'll play a real fast one and the Balboa dancers will come out and they'll, you know, dance really, really fast. So it's really interesting to sort of watch him play a set that will sort of appease everyone and also be highly entertaining as well. He's great to watch.
0: So if our listeners are interested in going along to this event, you're talking about Gordon Webster, when and where?
1: It's in November. I don't know the particular dates, but you can go along and just watch the event. You can go along and just on one of those nights. I'm pretty sure if you Googled Melbourne Lindy Exchange, I'm pretty sure there's tickets to go and say, but I suppose a lot of the people who do go do tend to be dancers.
0: Yeah.
1: But it still doesn't mean that people can go along and watch him play. Right. And look, he might do a secret gig somewhere. Who knows? So.
0: You never know. Yes, yeah. I know Gordon, well, not directly, but you recorded a CD or album with Hedy Kate.
1: Yeah, Hedy Kate.
0: Gordon Webster meets Hedy, I think.
1: I think she's still singing around. I'm pretty sure she's based in Paris at the moment.
0: She is, yeah.
1: Yeah, and she was out last year for the Melbourne Lindy Exchange.
0: Right,
1: and
0: okay.
1: They had a couple of, they got some... jazz artists from Sydney to come down, and she's so entertaining because you know, in between tracks, she's just got a way with words. She knows how to communicate, and she'll just have you laughing. You know,
0: she's very funny. Comes out with some very funny things.
1: Yeah, yeah.
0: Quite Very clever, yeah, very funny, very quick-witted and very humorous, as well as a great entertainer, great vocalist.
1: She's an amazing vocalist.
0: I think I've got one of her songs lined up a bit later.
1: Oh, there you go.
0: Let's play the next song that you've got lined up Gordon Webster. What's this
1: one called? This is from his live at Boston Swing Central. I think this could have been about 10 years ago, maybe longer than that. It's Massachusetts, and it's just one of those ones that's got a really constant rhythm. It gets dancers out on the floor all the time, and then they just really love it.
0: Let's take a listen.

0: Great track there by Gordon Webster. We will be back after a couple of messages.
1: Here are today.
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0: techniques. It's all going to be on at the group exhibition at the Memo in Healesville, the Memo Paul, but the one in Healesville, not St Kilda. It's going to be held from Wednesday the 30th of September through to Sunday the 1st of November, so plenty of time to get along to that one. Tuesdays 5 till 9, and then Wednesdays and Fridays, and also Saturdays 12 till 9. The good news is it's free entry. 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Or you can just type in Yarra Valley Arts into your favourite search engine. It is 15 minutes to 8 on Radio Eastern, and I have Mike Healy with us. Mike is one of our new trainees, working very hard to get on the air, and I'm sure Mike will be on the air very shortly to host Just Jazz. So, Mike, you've brought in a few more CDs. What's the next one you've lined up?
1: The next one that we've got is by the great Ella Fitzgerald and Louis Armstrong. So look, you can't really go past the classics. Ella's just an amazing singer, and look, when you think about jazz music, you can't go past Louis Armstrong, can you?
0: Definitely not. Now, is this from their classic album or different?
1: Yeah, look, I think it was just one of those ones that Ella and Louis were well known for. It's called Dream a Little Dream of Me, and I suppose it's one of those slower ones. But, you just can't go past Ella's voice. This just does something to you.
0: Yes, she's renowned as being a fabulous vocalist. And, of course, this is quite an old song. A lot of people have done this, but I don't think I've heard Ella's version. So I'm going to enjoy it.
1: Yeah.
0: Let's play it now.
1: Great.

0: Yes, Mike, you were right. Fabulous tracks by Ella and Louie.
1: Yeah, it's one of those songs that, you know, you just want to partner dance with someone. So, they just did so well together. I think they've released a couple of albums together.
0: They have. And but I've often played tracks off that album. Gets a lot of airplay, very popular album. So... I know you need to get home to your kids, so we can't hold that up. So
1: that's okay.
0: We've got one more track. So tell us about this last track we're going to play.
1: Yeah, this is another Australian artist called Jesse Gordon. Jesse Gordon and Mark Turner. They are musical artists from Perth.
0: Okay.
1: And Jesse Gordon lived in Melbourne for a little bit, and she's currently over in Europe touring. And she's she's very similar to Georgia Brooks, who we heard at the start, just one of those amazing singers. And we spoke a little bit about Hetty Kate, who played with Gordon Webster as well. Very entertaining. Jesse Gordon and Mark Turner, they released an album just of nine tracks of some swing-related songs, just some songs that they really like. Mark Turner is an acoustic guitarist and Jesse's a singer. Jesse does come out fairly often to Melbourne and does swing dancing events because she's got a lot of friends here. The song that we're going to hear is called All the Rage, and we just heard a slow song from Ella and Lewis, so now we're going to hear a bit of a fast one to go out.
0: Excellent, Mike. Look, thank you very much for taking some time to come
1: in. That was a pleasure.
0: Having a chat, and I know you're going to be on the air in a few weeks. I think you're going to be sort of hosting a couple of what we call new presenter programs. 2 hours, which will be doing just jazz.
1: That's great.
0: We'll work out some dates shortly, and you'll be in the driver's seat.
1: I look forward to it.
0: And I can fall asleep out there. All right, Mike, thanks for your time.
1: Thank you.
0: Which CD? Number

0: coming.
1: Wonderful live recording there. That was Olivia Cindamano with Sam Anning, as she announced, recorded back in 2017. The song, well, I think everyone knows that one, All of Me, a jazz standard written back in 1931. And Olivia spends her time, I think, mainly in New York, but she does come back to Melbourne occasionally. A wonderful vocalist. It is coming up to 8 p.m. We will continue. I think we're going to play a song now by Peggy Fever. It is her best-known song, Fever. This one is a live version at the wonderful London Palladium. Peggy Lee, Fever.

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2: 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We're going to wind back the clock now to hear a wonderful track by Stefan Grappelli. This one was, released in 1997, and the song called Undecided.

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1: Yes, it is. And we've just heard from Jackie Bornstein, who is a wonderful vocalist right here in Melbourne. That was her version of Just Squeeze Me, a 1941 song composed by Duke Ellington with lyrics by Lee Gaines. And it was from Jackie's 2015 album, East of the Sun. Next up, we're going to hear from another great Melbourne musician, a very new recording from Susan Peterson. If you were listening to Lyrical All Sorts a little while ago, Susan came in for an interview with Roxanne. Well, she's now released an EP. The EP is called Down the Road. We're going to hear the title track from that very EP. Susan's an accomplished pianist, flautist, poet and vocalist whose music spans a whole lot of genres, including jazz. Let's enjoy Down the Road

0: 15 minutes past 8 on Radio Eastern. Let's continue now. Some more local Melbourne music. This one is well, it's recorded live at Melbourne's Paris Cat Jazz Club in 2018 by the fabulous French band, French-based, French-style jazz band, La Nuit Blanche, featuring the wonderful Rally Williams on vocals. And I think I was actually in the audience the night this one was recorded. It's the Edith Piaf classic, Pas d'Armes.
1: The day he came up.

If you haven't been to the Paris Cat Jays Club, I'm more than delighted to recommend it. It's in the city up atop the top of near Queen Street, actually, near Queen Street, and wonderful venue. They open from Thursday through to Sunday. Two shows running concurrently upstairs and downstairs, so and I have like two or three shows a night, so plenty of choice. You can check out their website, Paris Cat Jazz Club. Just put that into your favourite search engine and you'll hear great songs like that and many others. Let us continue, but before that, I just want to thank Roxanne for sending in a few messages. Thank you, Roxanne. I've been pretty busy here and haven't had a chance to get back to the SMS, so thank you very much for your very kind messages. And if our listeners would like to SMS, you can certainly do that on 0485 866 981. You can also give the station a call, 9722 9981, and Jim is in reception this evening, so by all means give Jim a call, give him some feedback, good or bad, or just have a chat. Let us continue with some more music. I'm going to continue with some more Melbourne based music. This is by the wonderful Tamara Coulden and her version of The Nearness of You, a Hoagy Carmichael song written back in 1938.

The beautiful vocals there of Tamara Coulden, and Tamara does lots of shows around town. Once again, if you pop Tamara Coulden into your favourite search engine, it will take you to her website. She's also on Facebook as well, which most of our musicians are these days, and they put all their events up on Facebook. Let's continue now. Some beautiful guitar music by Nathan Slater, another great musician based here in Melbourne. It's from his 2018 album titled Nathan Slater. The song, Quiero Ser Tu Sombra.

0: The beautiful guitar playing there by Nathan Slater. It is 28 minutes to 9. We'll be back after these few messages.
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0: That's right, you can text in at any time, and when our presenters are hosting live in the studio, they will receive those immediately. Now, when Mike was in the studios in the first hour, we're talking a little bit about Hetty Kate. I do have a song lined up by Hetty. It was from her wonderful ABC jazz album, Dim All the Lights, came out in 2014. And this is one of the classic songs on it, Something Cool, which was originally a big hit for June Christie. Take a listen to the wonderful piano playing by Sam Keevers on this song, this track, along with James Sherlock on guitar, Ben Robertson on double bass, and Danny Faruga on drums. It is Something Cool.

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1: Yes, we do like to do that. Let us, after that beautiful ballad, let's play something a little more lively. Recorded live at Melbourne's Hamer Hall. It's a 1936 song, Music and Lyrics by Louis Prima. There's a famous live recording of this song by Benny Goodman in 1938. Went for 12 and a half minutes. Well, we've got a slightly shorter version. This is by the B-sharp Big Band. Sing, sing, sing. We hope it's a

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0: Yes, and the all-important matches on this weekend. Saturday from Walker Park, it's the Division 2 clash, Surrey Park versus Templestowe. And then Sunday from Pink's Reserve, it's the Division 1 match or final between Mitcham and North Ringwood, two huge matches which we will cover on Radio Eastern 1:15. We have the pre-match previews and interviews, and then game time is 2:20, so catch it live on Radio Eastern. And speaking of football, had a quick little look at the AFL. Fremantle are playing the Geelong Cats. Well, the Dockers are kicked off out to a bit of a lead there. It's 6-2, 2-2, 2-1. I think it's perhaps half time over there. So look out, the Cats might be in for a bit of trouble there. You never know. Let us continue now with some more music. We're going to hear from Nadira Farid now. She has a gig coming up on this time next Friday, actually, at the Lido, which I think I'll be going along to. We're going to hear her wonderful version of the classic song Guess Who I Saw Today. Have a listen to the lyrics. It has a bit of a surprise ending.

the wonderful guitarist Joe Pass, and Sunday in New York. Very enjoyable song. Let us continue now with another live song. This one was recorded at Bennett's Lane. It's a song written by Billy Strayhorn. It's sung by Julia Messenger, who we've been playing her new releases recently. Well, this is one she recorded back in 2011. Why Don't You Do Right?

0: everybody, for coming. What a wonderful full house.
1: Yes, thank you everyone for listening, and also big thanks to Mike Healy for coming in, having a chat and playing some of his music. I think he's going to be a great addition to Just Jazz on Friday nights once he has finished his training. Good luck with that, Mike. I'm going to leave you now with a bit of Burke Kempfert and take the A train, and right after the Pips, we'll have New York Jazz with the wonderful Tom Parker. So stay listening, and then it all kicks off again tomorrow morning with our sports program from 8 o'clock. So there you go. Plenty of great things to keep you listening to Radio Eastern. Bye for now.

0: This is New York City. I'm James B., and stay tuned now for The Man. With 2 hours of uninterrupted nostalgia, with the accent on jazz, and now, the sounds of satin. Tom Parker.
1: As always, a big thanks to you, James B., and hi, everyone. Tom Parker with you for the next 2 hours, our musical bag, Nostalgia with the Accent on Jazz. Always a delight to spend these 2 hours together with you. This is our time to relive laid-back sounds of yesteryear. From New York, it's jazz. Jazz, nice and easy.

Roy Eldridge, certainly the marker between swing trumpet and the bebop revolution. High note, hard blowing trumpet of Little Jazz, that was his nickname. Little Jazz became an all too enthusiastic participant in cutting contests. Always had to be there, always had to be the boss. Sometimes neglecting quality in favour of excitement. Little Jazz, well, I guess in spite of it all, remains certainly one of the great all-time brass players of the generation. Roy Eldridge, Little Jazz, and The Heat Is On. It's taken from his album called What's It All About? From Manhattan, this borough of New York City, we'd like to welcome in stations throughout Australia to all states, thanks to the Australian Community Radio Network. That's the network sponsored by APRA, bringing you the music of the nation through community stations. Welcome, one and all, to the sounds of New York City. It's good to be with you. 2 hours worth of quality music and our friendship in jazz. Enjoy.

Such a great song. It's from the pen of Philippe Gerard. Its French title, Les Chevaliers de Paris. The English lyrics by Johnny Mercer. When the World Was Young. Great song. Song of memories remembered thanks to the wonderful Peggy Lee and her 1953 recording, her Decca years, and a first microgroove, if you remember that word. First microgroove album, as they were spoken of back in those days. That's a 10-inch Decca long-playing album. Its title, Black Coffee. I wonder how many of you remember this album or perhaps still possess that wonderful 10-inch long-playing within your record library collection. I certainly do. When the World Was Young, Peggy Lee. Album, Black Coffee. The alto saxophonist Frank Morgan. Well, he blew his horn over a career that spanned more than 50 years. The only trouble with that was some 30 years of that 50 was spent in and out of prison. A protege of Charlie Parker, and like Charlie Parker, Frank Morgan fell hard and really hard for heroin, a habit that cost him some 30 years of his life in and out of prison. This is from Frank Morgan's 2005 album. The album is called Reflections.

Frank Morgan, he blew alto to the day he died at the age of 74. He stopped using heroin for the last 20 years of his life, depending on a daily intake of methadone. 20 years of methadone. Oh boy, what a life. Frank Morgan, crazy, he calls me. Indeed. His album called Reflections. Two of a kind time right now, time to put a couple of song titles together in sentence form, making that indeed your two of a kind. Righto. Nancy Mack, how are you? Nancy Mack, thanks for your two of a kind. Goes like this. Three little words. I love you.

Three Little Words. I love you. Sarah Vaughan and Frank Sinatra. Now, thanks going out to Nancy Mack. Nancy Mack, thanks very much for your tour of a kind. And we'll hear from you again, I'm sure. Let's do it again next week. We'll put a couple of song titles together in sentence form and making that indeed your two of a kind. You're listening to From New York, Jazz Nice and Easy across Australia on the Community Radio Network. I'm Tom Parker. You know, almost surreptitiously, Joe Lovano became the tenor saxophone name on, everyone's lips in the early 90s. He was born in Cleveland, 1952. He came up working within the bands of Woody Herman's Herd, later on into his prime within the groups of Paul Motian, the guitarist to Bill Frisell too, John Scofield as well. Suddenly, the Joe Lovano change of status was complete, certainly justified. His commanding, forthright style, very much at home from bebop to beyond. This is he, Joe Lovano.

sounds of tenor saxophonist Joe Lovano, Fort Worth, his composition, Fort Worth. It's taken from a good album, actually. It's a Blue Note album. The album was called Critics' Choice, and it's a compilation album, like so many of these albums, but they're very good value. Benny Green is here, Joe Lovano, of course, Greg Osby, Jack DeJohnette, and Rick Margitza, Don Pullen, John Scofield, Jerry Allen, the list goes on. It's great. The album, as I say, on Blue Note, it's called Critics' Choice. Sounds of Joe Lovano and his Fort Worth. Let's do a couple of love songs.

Don't Go to Strangers with Barbara Morrison, and that ballad of the Sad Young Men with Roberta Flack. Just a couple of love songs right there. You know, for a period back in the early 1950s, the baritone saxophonist Jerry Mulligan, he led a quartet that, as we all know, caught the listener's imagination by producing a different sound in modern jazz. Remember that? Yes, the Pianoless Quartet. A front line of a young trumpet player named of Chet Baker, and of course Jerry Mulligan, together with a rhythm section, certainly opened the doors to different days and ways to approach modern jazz. But actually the idea and the sound happened not because of Jerry Mulligan's forward thinking. It happened due to the club that they were booked to appear at had no piano.

That's the Jerry Mulligan sound, of course, with Chet Baker. Jerry Mulligan on baritone, Chet Baker trumpet, Henry Grimes, the bass player, and Dave Bailey on drums. It's a good album. The album is called Reunion, of course, and a meeting again of these two giant stars of the jazz era, Jerry Mulligan and Chet Baker. And it's a good track too, isn't it? When Your Lover Has Gone. The album, Reunion. The New York Voices.

Oops. Sorry about that. A little mix-up right there. No mix-up, of course, though, with the those ladies and gents. Wow, what a great group. Sounds of the New York Voices. Yes, Cole Porter's It's All Right With Me is taken from their album called Reminiscing in Tempo. From New York, this is Jazz Nice and Easy, serving Australia with laid-back sounds designed with only you in mind. Restful sounds to ease you in or ease you out of that helter-skelter day. In Manhattan, I'm Tom Parker. It's time once again for our special of the week, Sound Trilogy. Three tracks of that special guest, or a musical theme.

She was known for what was described as her warm cello. Her warm cello-like tones. Using little or no vibrato, she achieved her greatest acclaim beginning in the mid-1950s, singing with small groups of established musicians. Along with the singer Carmen McRae, she really pioneered jazz trio singing, where they'd stand in front of the mic and, supported by piano, bass and drums, created enormous intimacy. Jazz historian Mark Myers, he said, "What you got to hear was a healthy, a breathy vocal and a slick chick delivery that was both savvy and sexy. You never got the feeling that she was a helpless female, but you never got the feeling that she was bossy." And as a result, almost everyone who heard her just fell in love with her. Another jazz historian, Don Heckman, he said, "She came along at a time when there was a concept of coolness coming into jazz, the Miles Davis birth of the cool recordings, and the general sense of coolness that was associated with West Coast jazz. The clear sound of her vibrato-less vocals and her cool manner on stage always reminded me of the detachment of those heroines in those old Alfred Hitchcock movies of the time." Well, this then was the singer who, in her words, never took a singing lesson. Liked to natural feel and enjoy it much better. This then, Chris Connor.

That little jazz bird, Chris Connor. She was born Mary Lautzenheiser, Kansas City, 1927. As a teenager, she took clarinet lessons for 8 years, but in her heart, always wanted to be a singer. At the age of 22, she moved to New York, where she got a job within the singing group of the Claude Thornhill Orchestra, that singing group called the Four Snowflakes, named after Thornhill's hit record song, Snowfall. From a snowflake to a solo singer with the band of Jerry Wald, singing with the band on a radio broadcast from the New Orleans Roosevelt Hotel in 1953, Chris Connor was heard by the Stan Kenton vocalist at that time, June Christie. June Christie was planning to leave the orchestra. She in turn recommended her to Kenton. The switch was made, Christie out, Connor in. As a singer, Chris Connor was often compared to June Christie and Anita O'Day, who preceded them in the Kenton band. Later, Chris Connor said that she went to school on studying Anita O'Day, but also into the stylings of Billie Holiday, Ella Fitzgerald, June Christie. Said Chris Connor, I studied Christie and O'Day because I made up my mind early on I wanted to sing with the Kenton band. Well, she got her wish. Hit records with the Kentons, All About Ronnie and others, brought her national acclaim, but in 1953, after only 6 months and tired of the grind of performing on the road, Chris Connor abruptly left Stan Kenton and struck out on her own, of a solo singer, and consequently, a star.

I was doing all right. Chris Connor. 1953, a solo singer in New York and singing at the jazz club Birdland. The new record label Bethlehem Records offered her a recording contract, which she accepted. Highly successful albums followed. Chris Connor sings Lullabies of Birdland and Lullaby for Lovers. At the age of 26, she was a star. In 1955, upon Bethlehem Records' contract expiry, Chris Connor signed up with Atlantic Records, where she was to remain from 1956 through 1963. A happy and highly successful time for her with Atlantic, who gave her free rein to choose her own songs, as well as the opportunity to work with any musician that she wished. When the last Atlantic album, No Strings, was released in 1962, her manager, Monty Kay, advised her not to renew, but to sign with him and his own record label called FM. It was a big mistake when, after two album releases, the label went bankrupt. The success of Chris Connor had dramatically altered. Things were not the same as before, finding her making records for around a dozen record labels, as she had lost her standing as a foremost singer.

The Ballad of the Sad Cafe. Chris Connor. Throughout her long career, Chris Connor was a prolific recorder of albums. 15 albums with Atlantic, and in excess of 30 albums for assorted other labels. There was also a huge amount of unreleased song material recorded by Chris Connor for the Atlantic label that was housed in a warehouse in Long Branch, New Jersey. Sadly, 1978, the warehouse was destroyed by fire, and along with it, that unreleased material, plus many, many Chris Connor master tapes, as well as those others from Atlantic's golden age. Chris Connor left her legacy on record, lots of it. The lady succumbed to cancer August 29, 2009 at Toms River in New Jersey. She was 81. Chris Connor remembered. And that's our Sound Trilogy of the Week.

Trombonist Conrad Herwig has enjoyed great popularity with his live albums that feature the compositions of jazz greats. The Latin Side of Miles Davis is one. The Latin Side of Herbie Hancock. The albums Another Kind of Blue, Sketches of Spain, etc. All recorded live at New York's Blue Note, downtown Manhattan on 3rd. And this album, well, it has the Latin greats performing the compositions of the great Wayne Shorter. Musicians, the pianist Luis Perdomo, the rhythm section of Ruben Rodriguez, Robbie Amin, Pedro Martinez, along with that great front line of Brian Rich, Brian Lynch's trumpet, Ronnie Cuba on baritone sax, not forgetting the piano excitement of Eddie Palmieri. All of that, and of course the compositions of the wonderful Wayne Shorter, like the one you've just heard. It's called Night Dreamer. Thanks, of course, to Conrad Herwig and the gang. Time now for a little sounds. Yes, enjoy with me.

0: Wonderful Carmen McRae, and what a great performer she was. Sadly missed, of course. Can't see for looking. The lady herself. Let's do another track and remember her. Carmen McRae.
1: Maybe we're gonna get down on y'all now. Tell you about some truth here.

Oh, she played piano, she wrote the songs, she delivered the great American songbook in voice. Singing side of the lady, Carmen McRae, at all times very, very special. She delivered vocally, be it to sweet or tough. The lady was one very special artist. Of course, she's gone now. Remembering her, and with love, Carmen McRae.

downtown at the Blue Note, 2005. Wonderful sounds belonging with Donald Harrison, Ron Carter and Billy Cobham. It's called the New York Cool, live at the Blue Note, and Star Eyes.

From New York, Jazz Nice and Easy is produced in studios in Manhattan, New York City, and heard nationally across Australia on the Community Radio Network. Well, that old clock on the wall says we're out of here. It's time to close out our little soiree. Let's do it again next week. Same time, same place. Oh, I'll see you here. In New York, I'm Tom Parker.

Hello, dear listeners. Yes, I'm Murray McInerney, and it's good to be with you again. This is Let the Bands Play, brought to you from the studios of 3CR in Melbourne, Australia. It's heard throughout the nation via the internet, distributed by the Community Radio Network, and also heard on digital radio in Melbourne. I'll be featuring the military band Pipes and Drums of the Gordon Highlanders today. One of the most illustrious of Scottish regiments, the Gordon Highlanders date back to 1794. I'll begin with Steadfast and True, one of the over 100 marches composed by the German Karl Tyker.

And that was Steadfast and True, played by the Gordon Highlanders. Unfortunately, I can't find any information that identifies the band playing the French military march Alsace-Lorraine, but it's a good piece of music which goes to the French desire to reclaim the Alsace-Lorraine region after the 1870 Franco-Prussian War.

That was the Alsace-Lorraine military march performed by an unidentified band. Now, the Gordon Highlanders will play Holyrood, which Kenneth J. Alford composed in 1912. It's named after the Palace of Holyrood House in Edinburgh, which calls to mind my being there way back in 2010. The march commemorates the visit there by the newly crowned King George V and Queen Mary. This march is now the Quick March of the RAF Regiment.

The Gordon Highlanders with Helvey Rood. You're listening to Let the Bands Play, and I'm Murray McInerney. And next is another French military march titled Chant du Départ, the Song of Departure. This is a famous French revolutionary march written in 1794. Often called the Brother of the Marseillaise, it served as the official anthem of the first French Empire and retains a significant place in French patriotic history.

That was the French military march titled Chant du Départ, the Song of Departure, and was played by an unidentified band. Bit of French music tonight because I'm in the mood for Paris. I'm leaving in a few weeks' time for a couple of weeks in Paris with my children, Lucky Murray. And now it's the military march pipes and drums of the Gordon Highlanders again, to play a medley drawing upon the Skyboat Song, the Barren Rocks of Aden, the Fairy Dance and Corn Rigs.

Well, that fades away nicely, doesn't it? It's a Scottish medley played by the Gordon Highlanders. Good music, anyway. I might just squeeze in a little cheerio to my granddaughter Chloe over in Richmond with her parents. Chloe's only four, but she marches around the house with her daddy every time she listens to this program. So good on you, Chloe. Now, last week I included Highland Cathedral, played by the Victoria Police Concert Band. It was a fabulous piece, so well played, and it's definitely one of my favourite tunes, so I'll play it again, but this time it'll be the Band of Her Majesty's Royal Marines Scotland.

The superb Highland Cathedral, written by Michael Korb and Ulrich River, played by the band of Her Majesty's Royal Marine Scotland under its musical director, Lieutenant Barry Mills. The next musical item is With the Colours. We'll hear it played by the Gordon Highlanders, this program's featured band. Incidentally, the phrase to serve with the colours is a British term meaning to serve in the army.

The Splendid with the Colours, played by the Gordon Highlanders. Here's a little side story about the Gordon Highlanders. After a successful engagement in the Battle of Dawn Coop Hill during the Boer War in 1900, the Gordon Highlanders received the utmost praise from Winston Churchill himself. He stated, "No, there is no doubt that they are the finest regiment in the world." Our next piece, the Trish Trash Polka, is a polka by Johann Strauss II, written in 1858. Trish Trash, or in English Chit Chat, refers to the Viennese passion for gossip. The mood of the piece is jaunty and high-spirited, as were many of Strauss's polkas. We'll hear it played by the Mass Brass Bands, comprising Foden's Fairies and Morris Motors, conducted by Harry Mortimer, OBE.

The Trish Trash Polka by Johann Strauss II, played by the Mast Brass Bands comprising Foden's, Fairies and Morris Motors. You're listening to Let the Bands Play, brought to you from the studios of 3CR in Melbourne. It's broadcast throughout the nation via the internet, distributed by the Community Radio Network, and also heard on digital radio in the Melbourne metropolitan area. And now it's time for the Sacred Music Spot. The Grimthorpe Comedy Band will play The Lord's My Shepherd.

The Lord's My Shepherd, played by the Graham Ford Colliery Band. That was our sacred music spot. We'll hear again from the Mast Brass Bands, comprising Foden's Fairies and Morris Motors, conducted by Harry Mortimer, OBE. It's the famous march from Richard Wagner's opera Tannhäuser. And this will also feature the Sale and District Musical Society Choir. And it's the Sale near Manchester, not the Victorian town.

I hope you enjoyed hearing the March from Tannhäuser, played and sung. Some listeners would remember from my 6 years of presenting the opera program Great Voices on 3CR that I'm a little bit fanatical about Wagner. Now it's time for the Sousa Spot, celebrating the great marches composed by the American John Philip Sousa. We'll hear his 1899 march, Hands Across the Sea, played by the band of the Duke of Wellington's regiment. Sousa dedicated the march to no particular nation, but to all of America's friends abroad.

Witnesses, a spot featured Hands Across the Sea, played by the band of the Duke of Wellington's Regiment. We'll hear the renowned Black Dyke Mills Band now playing a terrific medley from West Side Story.

That medley from West Side Story was played by the Black Dyke Mills Band. I'll finish up with two tracks from the massed bands of the Royal Australian Navy, The Great Advance and Glorious Victory. The conductor is Lieutenant Commander G. Hooker. I'm Murray McInerney, and I'd like to thank you for listening, and I hope you've enjoyed my selection of band music.

0: Well, Harry Babbitt, we've got quite a problem here, son. Let's talk it over.
1: I could while away the hours conferring with the flowers, consulting with the rain. And my head I'd be scratching while my thoughts were busy hatching if I only had a brain. Why, I'd unravel every riddle, almost any individual, in trouble or in pain. 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
3: It's a bit lonely in here on the open. No wonder I feel like a bit of company now and then. Nice if we could have a housekeeper. Big, beefy bird. Not skinny like the birds Harold goes out with. Ah, they're a bit close to the bone.
2: Harry H. Corbett as Harold.
4: If he ever says one encouraging word to me, I shall drop down dead. I will. Ask him to help me with unloading the cart. It's enough to bring on his first world cough. I'm just a lackey. All I do is slide me guts out.
2: And here they are in The Lead Man Cometh.

0: Would you believe it? Asleep in the car. 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Asleep on the job. Right, I'll cure that. This'll wake him.
1: I'll murder you. Where's my whip?
2: Hey, what's the matter with you? Can't you take a joke?
1: Joke? I could have broken my neck.
2: Hey, stop it, Aaron. Oh, my legs. Oh, my shrapnel wound.
1: Come here. Now I've got you. Give me that horn.
2: What are you going to do?
1: I only do to you what you did to me. Don't you ever do that again.
2: Oh, you shouldn't have held it so close. Oh, me eardrum.
1: Well, you asked for it.
2: I can't hear. I've gone deaf. You perforated me eardrum. I can't hear.
1: Don't talk wet. It'd take a supersonic bang to get through all the dirt in there. Come on. Help me unload the car.
2: You got no sense of humour, that's your trouble.
1: I'm not in a mood for little jokes.
2: You got no right to be asleep on a cart. It could have been a real car. And then what would have happened?
1: It would have hit us. And with a bit of luck, I would have been knocked off of my seat, fallen into the road, hit me head on the curb, and been laid to rest with a smile on my face. Free at last.
2: What's the matter with you lately? You're talking daft again.
1: I am tired. That is what is the matter with me. I am exhausted. Do you know what time I set out this morning? Of course you don't. You were still stewing in your dirty little pit, scratching yourself. 6 o'clock. That's when I started. It is now 7 o'clock. That is 13 hours. I am fagged out. All right.
2: Nobody asked you to go out at 6 o'clock. You can't tot at that time of the morning. There's nobody up.
1: I know there's nobody up. But in order to be ready to commence totting at the most propitious time, there is so many preparations one has to make.
2: Yeah, like what?
1: Like going down to the farrier's and having 4 new boots nailed onto that Arab stallion we got. The one that spends most of his time leaning up against the wall in there.
2: New shoes? Already?
3: Yes, already.
1: He couldn't raise a spark out of them yesterday. He was practically down to his hooves on the back. God blimey, I've never met an horse that wears out shoes as fast as that one does. Old shuffler!
2: He's got to have shoes. He can't walk around the streets with no shoes on. He'd get holes in his hooves.
1: Well, they should last longer than they do. If he lifted up his legs now and again, they'd last longer.
2: It's your fault you don't know how to drive him properly.
1: You are without doubt the most tight-fisted old twit I've ever come across. Denying an horse a proper set of boots.
2: It ain't just his boots, it's everything. We ain't paying our way. We're losing money.
1: Well, we're going to start losing some more. I'm going back to eating in the cafe.
2: Harold, we've got to economise.
1: I'm not missing my midday meal.
2: You get a good dinner when you come home.
1: I need one during the day as well. I'm a big man, Dad. I ain't got sparrow's guts like you.
2: I'll make sandwiches for you and to take out with you.
1: Sandwiches? Here. Look. Curling up at the ends.
2: You ain't touched them.
1: I can't get my teeth through them. How old is this bread? Go on, feel it. Feel it. Go on. If you want to economise, mate, don't give them sandwiches to me. Nail them on the horse's hoofs.
2: Yeah. You ain't touched your flask of tea either.
1: Tea? Them monkeys that advertise it could make better tea than this.
2: Well, it was all right this morning. I mean, you can't expect it to taste the same being in there all day and with a
1: look,
2: cork.
1: Don't try to explain. Just give me my dinner money in future and give me an hand with this stuff. I want to go to bed.
2: Well, this ain't going to alter our standard of living, is it? You've been out 13 hours for this.
1: Don't provoke me anymore, Dad. There's a good boy. I'm not in a very good mood, and I might do something I'd get hung for.
2: Huh? All I'm saying is if we're going to get out of trouble, we need some good stuff, not rubbish like this.
1: I can only buy what they wish to sell me.
2: You've got to induce them to part with the stuff.
3: What do you want me to do then? Give them trading stamps?
2: Oh, we've got to do something, I'm telling you. I mean, what good's this?
1: That armchair, Dad, is a one-third part of a very fine three-piece suite.
2: Have you been down the sides?
1: No, I haven't.
2: Ah, you never know what's down the sides. I've found some very peculiar things in me time.
1: What now?
2: It's half a dollar.
1: Half each, then?
2: We'll see. Let's have another look. A pencil. Box of matches.
1: Oh, just to fight yourself with it.
2: Hair grip.
1: You need that, you do.
2: More than you. Oh, a licorice old sort. Oh, I like them.
3: Gold. Oh, you are revolting.
2: Not a bad chair, this. Springs is all right. Frame's all right. No moth, no woodworm. Yeah, we might get 30 bob for it if we're lucky. How much did you get for it?
1: £2.
2: £2? You useless great lump. You're not worth two penny of the cold cocoa. That's why we're losing money. You just don't have no ideas, do you?
1: Well, the old dear I got it off needed the money. I mean, she's only got a pension, the poor old girl. I'm going to sell all her bits and pieces. I bought these lusters off her as well.
2: Yeah, and how much did you give her for these?
1: Mind your own business. Well, don't you worry. I'll pay for them. It won't come out of your pocket.
2: Yeah, dead right it won't. I have to work hard for my living.
1: You mean I'll work hard for your living? You ain't done a stroke since you dragged me out of school.
2: I work here. I do the office work, clean up the yard. You got the easy bit. Riding round London all day, sightseeing. That's not hard work.
1: Look, any time you wants to change over, chum, I mean, you just let me know. It might be a very good idea at that. You look like a bundle of rags and bones yourself. You'd be a very good advert, you would.
2: I couldn't make a worse job of it than you. You better go and shovel up this table floor and see what we can make on that.
4: I've just remembered, Dad.
2: What?
4: I had the chance of a nice big gas oven today.
2: Uh-huh.
4: I'll bring it home tomorrow.
2: Yeah.
1: And we can both put our heads in it.
2: Yeah.
1: Why not? I mean, for a mere 12 copper coins of the realm, we can be up there, a million miles away,
2: yes, yeah.
1: Above it all. Where can you go on a journey like that for a bob? Now, a permanent holiday. Come on, let's do it. I'll go and get the oven. You go and put the sacks under the doors, then fill all the cracks in. Ah, to die.
4: To sleep, perchance to dream.
1: Ah, there's the rub.
5: Excuse me.
4: For in that sleep of death, what dreams may come when we have shuffled off this mortal coil.
5: Excuse me.
4: Who are you?
5: Oh, I'm sorry. I didn't mean to interrupt. I didn't mean it. Please, please, carry on.
4: What do you want?
5: Well, to tell you the truth, I'm looking for Mr. Steptoe.
2: I'm Mr. Steptoe.
1: So am I.
2: I'm the older one. He's only my son.
5: Oh, I see. Well, it's like this, you see. You've got on your board out there that you're scrap metal merchants.
1: Yeah, that's what.
2: When he can get any.
5: Yes. Well, I've got some, you see. Under here. Lead.
1: Lead, eh?
5: Yes, sheet lead. 200 weight.
2: 200 weight?
1: Showers.
5: Would you be interested in buying it?
2: Not sharp. Harold, look what you're doing. That's my ankle.
1: Well, of course, you have come a very difficult time for lead, you see. There's not much call for it at the moment. Oh, if it had been brass, that would have been a different tale.
2: Oh, did he say lead?
1: Yeah, lead,
2: oh,
1: Dad.
2: No, but it'd been brass.
1: But lead, I mean, do you know anybody what wants lead?
2: No, not these days.
5: Oh, no, I'm afraid I haven't got any brass.
1: Oh, there's just not the market for lead at the moment, is there, Dad?
2: No, none at all.
1: All the big building firms is changing over to plastic, you see.
5: Oh, I see, yes, yes. So you're not interested in it, then?
1: Well, how much you asked him for it?
5: Well, I was thinking of something like £10 a ton.
1: How much?
5: £10 a ton.
1: Would you excuse me a moment while I consult with my father?
6: Did you hear that, Dad? £10 a ton. It's fetching £50 a ton on the market this morning.
2: What's he selling it to £10 a ton for, then?
6: Perhaps he don't know.
2: Of course he knows. We get the boards marked up outside. I don't like the look of him.
6: Well, I don't suppose he likes the look of us, but that's not a point of issue, is it? I mean, we stands to make £40 a ton.
2: He's only got 200, wait.
6: Hang on.
1: Can you get hold of any more?
5: Oh, I thought you said you weren't interested.
1: Ah, well, yes, but you see, we stands more chance of getting rid of a lot rather than a little. That is the state of the market.
5: Oh, yes. Yes, yes, well, I think I could probably scrape together a ton altogether.
1: A ton?
5: Yes, give 100 weight, take 100 weight.
1: Hang on.
6: He can get hold of a ton.
2: He's nicked it.
6: We're not to know that, are we?
2: Ask him.
1: Oh, yes, he's going to tell us, isn't he?
2: Ask him.
1: Look,
5: Anything the matter?
1: Oh, no, nothing the matter. Oh, well, it's my dad. He's a bit worried. It's not me. But, well, he would like to know where you got it from.
5: Oh, yes, quite right. Yes, quite right. Well, it's very simple, really. I'm a churchman, you see.
1: Oh?
5: No. Churchgoer. Chapel, you understand. Yes, yes. Well, you see, this chapel where I attend, it's being pulled down, you see. They're building a supermarket or a bingo hall, I don't know which. Anyway, the minister, great friend of mine, he said, you, that's me, you, boy, says, you are the lead boy, he says to me. You've been coming here longer than the others, he says. I think you're entitled to it. So here I am, with it.
1: So, it's all legitimate, then?
5: Oh, yes, yes. I could have had the pews if I'd wanted, but I said, no, I said, let Mrs. Llewellyn have the pews.
1: Oh,
5: I said,
1: you did right there. Oh, yes, pews aren't fetching much these days. Hang on. The vicar gave it to him. They're pulling the church down.
2: You don't believe that, do you?
1: Why not? He's been going longer than the others.
2: He's nicked it.
7: He hasn't nicked it.
2: I don't like it, Harold.
1: Look, you was moaning just now about how that we are. 40 nickel we can make, just like that. That can keep us going for a week. That'll put us right back on our feet. 40 nickel, Dad!
2: We've never dealt in nicked stuff before.
1: How do you know?
2: Well, not to my knowledge, have we ever had any dodgy stuff in this yard. We're an honest firm, always have been.
1: Yeah, I look around you and see where it got us.
5: Have you decided yet?
1: Just a minute.
5: Well, it's getting cold over here and I can take it elsewhere if you don't want it.
1: No, don't go. I'm going to buy it. Give us a quid.
2: No, don't be hasty.
1: Dad, it's moments like this when you've got to take decisions. This is the way big business is done. Spur of the moment. The right decision has to be taken at the right time. Give us a quid.
2: If there's any trouble, it's nothing to do with me. I didn't buy it.
1: Give us a quid.
2: It's me last one, Harold.
1: I don't care. Give us it.
2: That stuff's nicked, Harold.
1: We don't know that. We bought it in good faith.
5: Give us it.
2: Just a sec. I'll see what I've got.
1: Well, go on, get on with it, then. What's the matter?
2: Hole in me pocket.
1: Oh, God. I thought you had your purse tied to a bit of string.
2: Yeah, I do, but it's where it's dangling, I can't reach.
1: Oh, God. I'll find it. Won't keep you a minute. Yeah. Oh, still.
2: You're tickling.
1: Look, don't follow me around. God, it's worse than trying to thread a pyjama cord. Here it is. So, that was your last quid, was it? Can I have the rest, then?
2: And give me my purse back.
1: No, Dad. I shall only take what we need.
5: Well, have you made up your mind?
1: Yes, sir. We'll take it. 200 weight, 10 quid a ton. That is £1, right?
5: £1, yes, that's correct, yes.
1: Here you are, then.
5: Thank you. Right, where do you want it?
1: In the far corner.
5: Now, will you be taking the rest of it?
1: Same price.
5: Oh, yes.
1: Where's the deal?
5: Good. I'll bring it round. Right, then, could I trouble you for the...
1: Cash on delivery.
5: Yes, of course, yes. You're the businessman of the firm, I can see that.
1: Yes, oh yes. Yes, well, well, you see, the old man, he's all right, but he holds me back a bit, you know. He's now initiative. I mean, still, what can you expect from old people? I am sorry about your church. A supermarket, eh?
5: Ah, well, we can't halt progress, can we? No, no. People have to eat, I suppose. The ecclesiastical gives way to the secular.
1: Yes, that is true. That is very true.
5: Yes, well, I'll be off then. See you later with the rest of the lad, eh?
1: Right.
5: Right, good night, sir. Nosta.
1: Oh, yes. Nosta. Sospan vaca and all that. You see, that is the way to do business. Stride in there, no messing about. This isn't a bad little deal. We're going to make 500% profit out of this. 40 quid, just like that. And we haven't even had to go outside for it.
2: Let's hope we don't have to go inside for it.
5: Aye, that's the lot.
1: You can't get older no more?
5: No, no, stripped it bare I have.
1: Oh, well, never mind. Mustn't be greedy.
5: Well, that'll be another £9, I believe.
1: Hmm? Oh, yes. Dad?
2: I haven't got me.
1: You've got your old age pension this morning, 4 weeks.
2: Yeah, not over my pension money.
1: And you won't have it either if I tell him you're still working.
2: You wouldn't, Harold.
1: Nine knicker. Come on.
2: Oh, all right, but I want it back. Hey, only nine. I saw you putting a quid in your pocket.
1: Oh, I'm sorry, Peter. That was very forgetful of me. Here's your £9, then.
5: Right, thank you very much. It's been a pleasure to do business with you.
1: Oh, here's our card. The Steptoe and Son. Best prices paid in London. We buys and sells anything.
5: Oh, thank you. Yes, yes, it's all there. £9. Right, thank you very much.
1: Well, let me show you out.
5: All right.
1: Now, feel free to call on us any time. You know, lead, brass, zinc, copper, antiques, objets, darts, woolens, rags, semi-precious stones, quality silver, early English paintings, watercolours.
2: We ain't got any, but we deal in it.
7: Shut up.
5: No, no, no, I don't think you'll be seeing me again.
1: No?
5: No, no, no. We missionaries don't stay in one district very long, you understand.
1: Yes, I suppose it does keep you on the go.
5: Oh, indeed. Oh, yes, yes, it does, it does. One has to go where the need is greatest.
1: I'm sure. Well, cheerio, then.
5: Cheerio. If ever you feel in need of peace and comfort, we still have a few chapels left in this area. You'll be made very welcome.
1: Right. We'll drop in sometime.
5: Right. Right. Peace be with you, brothers.
1: And the same to you. Right.
2: Right. Peace be with you, dear.
1: What are you closing the gates for?
2: Because I don't want anybody to see that lead.
1: Oh, God, ain't you an old worry guts? He told us where he got it from.
2: Look, mate, I ain't just falling off a Christmas tree. You're so gullible, anybody can take you in. You're a rotten idiot, times. He's on the twist.
1: You always think the worst of people, don't you? Just because he was a little bit scruffy, he is condemned in your eyes. Oh, if they ain't dressed like a duke, you don't want to know, do you? See, blokes like him don't spend their money on themselves. They gives it all away. I happen to believe
2: him. Because you want to believe him. That lead's been nicked.
1: A man of God does not go round nicking lead. You wouldn't recognise an honest man if you saw him. Evil be to him who evil thinks.
2: You mark my words, we're going to have a couple of Zed cars round here soon. Have you any idea what they get for receiving? 3 to 6 months in the scrubs. I'm 65. I can't start doing porridge at my age.
1: But Dad, nobody's going to do any porridge. Now, stop worrying.
2: 85 years this firm's been established, and in all that time, we've never had one penn'orth of stolen junk in this yard. Until now. You've dragged the name of Steptoe right down, haven't you? Common criminals, that's what we are now.
1: Oh, shut up.
2: Oh, I got a good conduct medal in there. Honourable discharge, not a stain on me character. And now look at me. I feel cheap and unclean.
1: Oh, you poor old man.
3: Oh, you're not unclean. You're filthy. Come on, Dad, let's get all this stuff indoors. Look, even supposing it was knocked off, which I'm not admitting, what can they say? So we've got lead in the yard. That is our trade. We're entitled to have lead in the yard. They can't prove it's been knocked off. I mean to say, it ain't got any little marks on it. I mean, it all looks the same. We're in the clear. I mean, who's going to worry about a little bit of lead? I mean, do you think that's all they got time to do? Wander around junkyards looking for knocked-off lead?
6: Oh. Look, I'll take it down to clearing depot tomorrow.
3: Oh. Oh, what am I going to do with my share?
6: Oh.
3: It's difficult to make up my mind, really.
6: Oh.
3: What is the matter with you?
6: In the... He's in the... Out there. I saw him through the window in the hall.
3: Oh, God, a copper. What's he doing poking about in the yard?
6: We've been shopped. I told you, they've put us in nick. I'm off.
3: Don't panic. Come out of that cupboard and keep quiet. He's getting warmer.
6: He'll find it.
3: Shut up.
6: We've had it. He's coming over.
3: Keep quiet. Don't make a sound. Oh, my God.
6: Harold. I'm to sneeze.
3: You do and I'll kill you.
7: Anybody in?
6: What is it?
3: Oh, it's the usual thing. It's a list of stolen property.
6: What did you say?
3: Lead.
6: I told you.
3: He says there's a bloke called Welsh Huey. We're knocking off lead round here, and it warns us not to buy any.
6: I told you. I said it was hot.
3: Oh, God. Now what are we going to do?
6: That copper might come back.
2: Get rid of it.
6: Where? How do I know? Sell it.
3: We can't sell it. They want to know where it comes from.
6: Well, we'll have to dump it.
3: Where?
6: Anywhere. Just let's get it out of our yard. Come on. The canal.
8: Can you see anyone?
6: No.
8: Mr. London, let's get back.
6: Oh, I've never known a night like it.
3: Oh, God, Bennett. I'm soaked to the skin.
6: Only one good thing about this.
3: You mean there's one good thing?
6: Yeah. Lead don't float.
3: Oh, come on. Let's get out of these clothes.
6: I could do with a drop of brandy.
3: Yeah, who couldn't? We better go upstairs first and change it to something dry.
6: Thank God we got rid of that lead. Never again, Harold. No nicked stuff. Ever again.
3: You don't have to tell me. Hello? What's this? Oh, God, blimey, the rain's coming in. It's like a sieve. Go and have a look in your room.
6: Same in my room.
8: Quick, get a mop and some buckets and put the lights out. We'll be electrocuted.
6: What's happened?
3: Hang on.
6: Oh, what's the matter, Harold?
3: Oh, God, please don't let it be that.
6: What are you trying to do? Come back in here. Well?
3: Well, at least now we know where he got the lead from.
6: Where?
3: Off our own rotten roof.
6: What's that?
3: Oh, I mean, the ceiling's coming in on us. Well, just don't stand there. Get a corrugated iron. Come on.
6: What do you mean, come on? We ain't going anywhere.
3: We want our lead back, don't we?
6: Yes, but...
3: And we know where it is, don't we? Come on.
6: Oh, no. No, not back to that stinking rotten canal. No, not that, Harold. I've got a cold coming on.
8: Oh, push you

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Tonight we're going to enjoy a mix of big band and swing band music together with the best trad jazz and some ragtime, just like this.

The music opening the program today was written by Scott Joplin. It's called Original Rags. And unfortunately, I can't tell you who the pianist was because it comes from a CD or a triple CD from the Canadian label Damasi. And what they do is they put out fairly cheap CDs, but they don't tell you who the performing artists are. So you've just got to guess, and I've got no ideas. But Original Rags by Scott Joplin, always a nice, bright, cheery way to open the program. From 1937-38, this is Bob Crosby and his Bobcats.

from 1929, Andy Kirk and his 12 Clouds of Joy, with the tune Corky Stomp, which was written by Andy Kirk and Mary Lou Williams, who was the pianist for the 12 Clouds of Joy. It's a great name for a jazz band, isn't it? Bob Crosby and his Bobcats with their signature tune, March of the Bobcats, which was written by Ray Bordick, Bob Crosby and Bob Haggard. David Ostwald's Gully Low Jazz Band. They're from New York and they're a relatively modern band. They're playing an Irving Mills Benny Carter tune here.

Although it's a mournful song, there's something about the beat that makes you want to tap your foot to that song, isn't it? Blues in My Heart, David Ostwald's Gully Low Jazz Band, written by Irving Mills and Benny Carter. Now, I was just saying mournful. Well, Fats Waller and Andy Razif don't tend to write mournful songs. And this is a song which, from the title, you wouldn't really associate with Fats Waller. We'll come back and talk about that after I've played it.

Keeping out of mischief now. Well, my reading of Fats Waller's biography is that that's the one thing he didn't do, keeping out of mischief. Danny Moss and John Eric Kelliso with the Fats Waller Andy Razoff tune, Keeping Out of Mischief Now.

written by Don Redmond, played by the UK-based Pasadena Roof Orchestra, I Heard, and Amanda Carr and the Kenny Hadley Big Band, Don't You Go Away Mad, which was written by Al Stillman, Jimmy Mundy and Illinois Jacquette. The next tune was written by W.C. Handy.

definitely Jack Teagarden on the trombone, but the CD doesn't tell me who the backing musicians were. Riverboat Shuffle, written by Dick Voyner, Hoagie Carmichael, Irving Mills and Mitchell Parrish. And Memphis Blues with Jim Quiskin, and that was written by W.C. Handy. Now, Jack Kaufman and the Seven Blue Babes are going to expose a flaw in the ageing system here.

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0: pink pajamas hasn't any flaws. 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Mama gets younger, Papa gets older each day.
1: Mama gets younger, Papa gets older each day. Jack Kaufman and the Seven Blue Babes, and that was written by Bert Lee and Robert Patrick Weston. The New Melbourne Jazz Band in a tribute to the Dutch Swing College Band.

0: recorded at the Abel Tasman Club in 1998 with Radio Eastern Zone Ian Walkier on clarinet, the New Melbourne Jazz Band with Snake Rag, written by King Oliver. The Stefan Grappelli Trio with a song here written by Eddie DeLange and Louis Alter.
1: This morning's

Another release from the Australian Jazz Museum, that the Red Onion Jazz Band recorded in 1967 in Melbourne, the song Deep Henderson, the writer Fred Rose, and Stephan Grappelli Trio with Do You Know What It Means to Miss New Orleans, written by Eddie DeLange and Louis Alter. This track from the Sid Phillips Quintet was recorded in 1941 in London. It's written by Spencer and Clarence Williams.

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1: Taken from the Della Reese album, Della Cha Cha Cha, it was Daddy. Here's Dr. John.
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0: I'm Kim Dennison with today's cooking hints. The two most difficult faults in cooking to cure is oversalting and scorching. Remedies for too much salt depends on whether the food is raw or cooked. You can extract salt from small pieces of raw food, such as olives or dried bacon, by blanching them. Too much salt in a dish, such as stews and sauces, can be counteracted by adding a bland ingredient, like potato, tomato, mushroom, or a dairy product such as cream, milk, or fresh cheese. Burning is much harder to disguise. When food is scorched on the surface, it's relatively easy to separate the burnt portion by scraping it, such as toasted bread or pastry. When a sauce or stew catches the base of the pan, spoon out the rest, leaving the burnt residue behind. On no account stir it, as this will mix burnt and unburnt food. With today's cooking hints, I'm Kim Dennison.
1: And a very warm welcome, and nice to see him sitting opposite me. Across the desk is our Ken Burness. And you're here for a very special reason to tell us about one of our Australian legendary artists.
2: Yes, and today's legendary artist, Ken, is Shirley Abercare, who was born in Melbourne, in Victoria, in 1928. She lived in Adelaide prior to pursuing studies at the Sydney Conservatorium of Music, and while studying in Sydney, she began singing at parties and private functions to support her studies, accompanying herself on the zither. She then entered and won a Sydney Radio Talent Quest. This led to offers of engagements on radio and in theatres and cabaret. A typist by day, she became popular in Sydney in the late 1940s. Around 1952, Shirley left Sydney for London, and within weeks she was appearing on BBC television, and a little later she had her own programme in which she sang and played the zither. She also appeared in the title role of the pantomime Cinderella at the Brixton Empress Theatre. The zither, along with her Australian personality, was to become her trademark. She also released her first recording in 1952, Careless Love. During 1954, she co-starred with Norman Wisdom in the film One Good Turn. And in 1956, she recorded the title song for the soundtrack of the classic Australian film Smiley. And her Australian image was reinforced with the release of titles such as I Love You, Fair Dinkum and Botany Bay. Her rendering of the Australian folk song Little Boy Fishing Off a Wooden Pier, released in 1956, became a regular request on the BBC Children's Request programme. In 1962, she toured the Soviet Union, and later that year she visited the United States for performances. Also in 1962, her children's book, Tales of Tumbarumba, was published. In 1963, in the United States, she appeared with the Smothers Brothers. 1968 saw her joining the harmonica player Larry Adler in a children's theatre show, and in 1969 she began her own one-woman theatre show in London. In 1971, Shirley Abercare moved to Oregon in the United States, then moved to London in the early 2000s, dividing her time between Britain, the United States and Australia. So today, let's hear that popular song, Ken, The Little Boy Fishing Off a Wooden Pier, recorded in 1956.

0: class artist, Ken.
1: Yes, Shirley Aboukir there with her big hit of 1956, Little Boy Fishing Off a Wooden Pier. And I think she was performing that with the Ken Jones Orchestra.
0: Mm-hmm. I remember her from the early years of television here in Australia, and she was known as the Zither Girl.
1: Australia's Zither Girl.
0: That's it.
1: That's right.
0: That's right. Boy, she could play that as well.
1: Mm.
0: Yeah, lovely. Yes. Nice to hear Shirley Aboukir again. It was a good choice. Thank you for that, Ken. Keeping you up to date with events in the outer east of Melbourne, this is 98.1 FM.

very special listener, Patrizio Buane, and Man Without Love. And before Patrizio, it was the orchestra of Ernie Freeman. Ernie Freeman was the man who had the backing for the song Send Me the Pillow That You Dream On for Dean Martin, played instrumentally for us today. And we opened the set with Deanna Durbin and the Turntable Song. Keeping you informed, this is your station in the outer east of Melbourne, 98.1 FM. Here's Diana Dawes.

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spotlight today falls on Don Cherry, born in America on the 11th of January 1924 in Wichita Falls in Texas. He was an American traditional pop music and big band singer and former amateur and professional golfer. In music, he's best known for his 1955 hit, Band of Gold. He was born in Wichita Falls, Texas, and started as a big band singer in the orchestras of Jan Garber and Victor Young. In 1951, he recorded his first hit, Thinking of You, and Bell, Bell, My Liberty Bell. In 1955 came his biggest hit, Band of Gold, which reached number 4 on the Billboard chart. It sold over a million copies and was awarded a gold disc. The track peaked at 6 in the UK singles chart, and he had 3 more hits in 1956, Wild Cherry, Ghost Town, and Namely You, all backed by the orchestra leader, Ray Conniff. He was also the voice of Mr. Clean commercials during the late 1950s and early 1960s. Let's have a song from Don Cherry.

Don Cherry with Ray Conniff's orchestra and I Look for Love. He published his biography, Cherry's Jubilee, with co-writer Neil Daniels. He was a good friend of Willie Nelson and had collaborated on three albums with him, Augusta in 1995, The Eyes of Texas in 2002, and Its Magic in 2007. Cherry was married four times, once to 1956 Miss America Sharon Ritchie, before wedding Francine Bond Smith, who survives him, in 1993. They lived in Las Vegas, Nevada. His son Stephen was a casualty of the 9/11 attacks when American Airlines Flight 11 crashed into the North Tower. Cherry died at the age of 94 in April 2018.

0: Don Cherry, and It Isn't Fair. Our spotlight today shone on American singer Don Cherry. Here's Dr. John with his health check.
1: What time of day should you have a colonoscopy to search for bowel cancer? G'day, I'm Dr. John Darcy, and this is Health Check, brought to you by your community pharmacist. Cancer in the bowel is the most common internal malignancy that men and women get. In most cases, it begins in tiny polyps on the lining of the bowel. The gold standard of prevention is colonoscopy, where they can be identified and removed before they turn malignant. It turns out that it's best to have that test in the morning, because studies in the Mayo Clinic show that doctor fatigue make the test less accurate in the afternoon. 27% of cases had an abnormality when the test in the morning, and that dropped way down to 21% in the afternoon if the doctor was doing an all-day session. It's a good fact to keep in mind if you're scheduling a colonoscopy. I'm Dr. John Darcy, and this is Health Check, brought to you by your community pharmacist. Remember, ask your pharmacist.
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0: The reason that my blues, they did start, Boris put a stake in my Dallaire's heart. 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How will I ever fly? I've really got the shakes, my wing membrane aches. How will I make it tonight? Who's the boss of the local Red Cross? I'd like to know his name. 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Those old blood bank blues. 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
1: Go away before I sing your wing.
0: Will you? 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Doesn't anyone know popular music?
2: Our novelty song today came from Bobby Boris Pickett with the Blood Bank Blues.

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Hi, I'm John Fornoff, producer for Lamplighter Theater. Now, from time to time, we'll have stories that may be a little intense for younger listeners. So if you're one of those younger listeners, make sure to get your parent to listen with you. Our standard is the Bible. Great stories that may be intense at times, but always within the boundaries of discretion. 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

0: Well, hello there. It's good to have you back. You're always welcome here at Lamplighter Theatre. On our last visit...
1: You didn't tell me you sold an umbrella.
2: No, sir.
3: Where is the money?
2: Look, I have it right here.
3: Get out of my shop!
2: Mr. Smith, I'm sorry, but...
3: Get out!
2: Yes, sir.
3: You, what are you doing here?
2: My pa needs rum.
4: And my sister needs castor oil.
3: I'm only trusting you because of your friend here.
2: Thank you. That's one thing that you have that I never will.
4: What?
2: People's trust.
4: Give it time and give them proof.
2: No, Pa, I won't do it. I don't want to be a thief no more.
5: Don't you never run from me again. Never.
2: Drop him. Help.
4: Reach out for my hand.
2: I got you.
4: Papa, enough is enough. Tell me what's happening with you.
2: I'll tell you everything.
6: Oh, Harry.
4: Father? What's the matter?
6: It's Lucy. She's very sick.
7: Clapham!
2: I heard she was feeling worse than a warthog with indigestion.
7: Yeah, but I feel better now.

0: Harry?
1: Hello, Clapham.
0: Why are you sitting out here? Harry, what's wrong? It looks like you've been crying.
1: Everyone's inside. Doctor just left.
0: Lucy?
1: Yeah, her fever's been with her for 3 days now. And he said there's nothing he can do.
0: What? She's dying?
1: Yes. My little sister's dying.
0: Oh, how could that be? Can I go in?
1: Yeah, I'm sure she'd love to see you.
0: Oh, wait. These flowers are awful pretty. You think it'd be all right if...
1: Go ahead. You can go on in.
2: Clapham. Hello.
0: Hello, sir.
3: I'm glad you're here, Clapham. You always put a smile on her face.
0: May I see her?
3: Of course. But first, would you like to pray with us?
0: You want me to pray with you?
3: Yes. Please join us, will you? Harry? Harry, come in, please.
1: You called Mother?
3: We need to pray.
4: Yes.
2: Would you lead us, Mother?
3: I will. Heavenly Father, we love you, and we know that your ways are not our ways. We desire with all our hearts for our little Lucy to be well again, but it is your will, not our will, be done, on earth as it is in heaven.
1: Mother, it is so hard to pray for God's will if it means to lose our Lucy.
3: Oh, Harry, God sees what we cannot. And we know that death is not a final separation. We will see her again one day.
1: It still doesn't make it any easier.
3: I understand. Come, let's go in. I think we're getting close to the end. Lucy?
4: Yes, Mother?
3: You have a visitor.
0: Hello.
4: Oh, Clapham. My future brother-in-law.
0: I brought you these.
4: Oh, those are beautiful. They look just like the ones Mother planted out front.
0: How about that?
5: Here's a vase, Clapham.
0: Much obliged. I'll put these right here beside your bed so you can look at them.
4: Clapham?
0: Mm-hmm.
4: Hold my hand, please.
0: Oh, now look at you. All feeling so low, and yet you're smiling like it was your birthday.
4: In a way, it's like a birthday. I'm gonna get the best gift in the whole world. I'm gonna live with Jesus forever.
0: That's nice to think about, Lucy.
4: Oh, it's true. Just talk to Harry. Harry? Annie? Mother? Father?
2: Yes, sweetheart.
3: We're all here, darling. We love you.
0: I love you, Lucy.
4: Lucy. Oh, we all love one another.
6: Oh, Mother. Is she...
3: Yes. Yes, she's gone, my children. Gone from our sight, but never, never from our hearts.
2: Suffer the little children to come unto me. Then forbid them not, for of such is the kingdom of God.
3: Amen.
6: I'll never forget her last words to us. We all love one another. That will always help us remember our Lucy.

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9: Harry, what kind of flowers did she like?
10: Lilies, I guess.
9: I'll pick her some lilies.
10: We're taking a wagon to Binghamton tomorrow to bury her.
9: I wish I could have done more.
10: You did everything you needed to do. You were there when she left us. You made her smile.
9: Yeah, she was smiling on her own. It seemed like she was in a better mood than the whole lot of us. And she was the one dying.
10: Does that surprise you?
9: You know, it beats about just anything I ever seen.
10: You know why, don't you?
9: Not really.
10: She loved Jesus more than anything. He died for her, paid for all her sins, so she could live with him forever. That's why she could face death like she did. It was just... It was like a door to her. You know, a door that led to her new life with him.
9: I don't know, Harry. You make it sound so easy. But with my upbringing and all, I don't see me ever changing much.
10: It doesn't matter about your past. When you belong to Christ, He does the changing inside you. You just gotta ask Him.
9: How?
10: Just talk to Him like you're talking to me. It's like I said before, if you shoot straight with God and ask Him to forgive you, as sure as I'm standing here, He will.
9: All right. I'll do it. What do I say?
10: Whatever comes to your heart.
9: Okay. Jesus, I never talked to you before, but I'm hoping, I'm asking for you to forgive me for all the bad stuff I done. Harry, my friend here, he tells me that you can help me change.

0: Pa? Ma?
1: Your ma's in town.
0: Wow.
1: Where you been? You're gone all night.
0: I was at Harry's. I slept there.
1: What's wrong with you?
0: Wrong?
1: Why are you smiling like that?
0: I am. Really?
1: Yeah. What is it?
0: I don't know. I guess it's been a strange week.
1: How so?
0: Well, it all started when Lucy died.
1: Lucy?
0: Harry's younger sister. She died of fever.
1: Do tell. Yeah, I think I remember her now. She always seemed kind of sickly to me anyway. Small, skin and bones.
0: She wasn't sickly at all, Pa. She was pretty and full of life.
1: Full of life?
0: Yeah.
1: Their family's so poor they can't afford any kind of life, much less a full one.
0: They're very happy people, Pa.
1: They probably can't even afford a proper burial.
0: Yes, they can. They're taking her to Binghamton tomorrow.
1: How can they do that? They got no wagon.
0: They're paying to use a wagon from Mr. Smith's store.
1: How do they afford that?
0: Well, the Davises have lots of friends. People gave them food, gave them flowers. Some folks even gave them money for a proper burial.
1: Whole lot of money?
0: Yeah, suppose.
1: Where is it?
0: The money?
1: Yeah. Where did they put all that money they got from their friends?
0: Why do you want to know?
1: Because I want to. That's all.
0: I see Mrs. Davis put it in a trunk by Lucy's bed.
1: In the bed where she died?
0: Yes, sir. Why are you asking?
1: So tonight, I'm sure none of them folks would want to sleep in the same room where their girl died, right?
0: This family ain't afraid of death at all.
1: So where did everyone sleep last night? In Lucy's room?
0: Pa, why do you... They all wanted to be together, so they slept in the living room.
1: Yeah, that's all I wanted to know.
0: What are you thinking?
1: I'm not thinking nothing. Just mind your own business, you hear?
0: Yes, sir.
1: Boy.
0: What?
1: Get up.
0: Why? Is Ma okay?
1: Sleeping. Get up and come with me.
0: What time is it?
1: Never you mind. Just do what I say. Now get dressed and walk with me.
0: What are we doing? It's not light out for 2 or 3 hours.
1: There's a Winchester rifle at Smith's that I want. It's coming in first thing in the morning. And I know that old scoundrel Madeley wants it too. So I'm going to beat him there. We'll wait outside till the store opens.
0: Oh, okay. But the store opens...
1: Boy, the birds ain't even talking yet. Now keep your mouth shut till we get there.
0: Where did she get the money for a new rifle?
1: Close that chatterbox.
0: Oh, why are we going this way? Smith's is...
1: One more word, and I'll grab me my whip. We're stopping off at another place before we head over to Smith's.
0: Stopping off where?
1: Across the road. That's where we're getting the money.
0: No. No, Pa. These people have been through enough heartache.
1: See that window? You're gonna climb through it, open the trunk, and take all the money you see inside.
0: Pa!
1: And you're gonna do it quiet-like so as not to wake a soul.
0: No. No, I won't.
1: Keep your voice down. And yes, you will.
0: Pa, this is Harry's family. I can't steal from them. I can't steal from nobody no more.
1: I don't know what got into that head of yours, but it's nonsense. Ain't nobody cares for us, so we don't care for nobody but ourselves. That's why you gotta look out for yourself first. Nobody else will do it for you.
0: I'll be true to my friends, and if I live another day...
1: Hush up. You hear me out. As sure as you blab, I'll be the death of you.
0: I don't care a straw. I wish I were dead and underground now. And if killing me is the worst you can do, you're welcome to it. But I swear, so help me God, come what may, I'll tell my friends the truth about what you're making me do.
1: You will you? Then we'll see which will be master. I swear, if you let on by word or sign of what we've done here tonight, I'll burn down the Davis house in the dead of night. And all the folks in it. You tell, and you'll be killing your friends. Get in there.
0: Please, Pa. Don't make me do this.
1: You stop acting like a little girl and climb in that window.
0: Yes, sir.

0: anyone here? So dark. Where's that trunk? Oh, here. Oh, here. Oops.
1: Harry, you awake?
0: Oh, no.
1: Harry, did you hear something?
2: No.
1: Coming from Lucy's room.
2: I didn't hear anything.
0: Oh, I gotta get out of here.
3: You get it?
0: Yeah.
3: Come on back through then. Hurry. You clumsy oaf. You could have got us caught.
0: Sorry.
3: The Davis's friends are awfully generous. Plenty for my rifle. I might even let you shoot it for your trouble.
0: I don't want to even touch it.
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2: I didn't sleep well.
1: Neither did I.
10: Children, we need to leave soon. The city only granted us an hour at the cemetery. The wagon's already here. But where is the money your mother put away?
1: In the trunk beside Lucy's bed.
10: All right, I'll go get it.
1: I expected Lucy to run in and jump on me like she always did.
2: I thought I heard her talking in her sleep last night.
1: I don't think I'll ever get used to her being gone.
10: Annie, did you say the money was in the black trunk?
1: Yes.
10: I didn't see the money. Where's your mother?
2: Out in the back. Mother!
11: Yes? Is there something?

0: Footprints?
1: No sign of anything unusual.
2: What's this?
3: What?
2: On the ground. Look. A handkerchief.
3: Oh, it has initials on it. See? C.D.
1: Why, that's the handkerchief I made for Clapham. I gave it to him 2 days ago.
0: Clapham?
3: Father, you're not thinking that...
0: Harry, we have to consider it. He was here yesterday, and he could have seen your mother putting the money into the trunk. And only a small person like Clapham could fit through that window.
2: No, he wouldn't have done it, Father. I know Clapham.
0: Dear, I know Clapham, too. He's a fine boy, but sometimes bad habits are hard to break.
1: Well, I don't want to believe it either.
2: Nor I.
0: I'll give him the benefit of the doubt. But to clear his name, we need to share this evidence with the sheriff, I'm afraid.
1: But Clapham needs to know that we're on his side. And I'm sure he'll be able to prove his innocence.

0: Open up, Norman. Norman?
1: Uh-oh. Clap him.
2: Paul?
1: Get up. The sheriff's here.
2: Does he know?
1: I don't know, but you ain't telling nothing, you hear?
2: Yes, sir.
1: I'm putting the money under your mattress. Now, come to the door and act like you don't know nothing.
2: Yes, sir.
0: All right, I'm coming in, Norman.
3: Sheriff?
0: Norman, we're investigating a theft. I need to talk to your boy.
3: My boy?
0: Yeah, well, we have reason to believe your son may be involved. Can we look around?
3: You got a search warrant?
0: Well, no, but I can get one if you make me.
3: Oh, Sheriff, we're law-abiding citizens here in this house. You can look wherever you like.
0: Huh? Well, this place is a mess.
3: Yeah, wife is lazy.
0: And where's your room, Clapham?
3: His room is right this way.
0: All right. Clapham, where were you last night?
2: I was here. Asleep.
0: You never left this house?
2: No, sir.
0: Were you at the Davis's house yesterday?
2: Yes, sir. I was there when Lucy passed.
0: Mm-hmm. I see. And did you... Well, what do we have here hiding under your mattress? Is this the money from the Davis's house?
3: Clapham, what have you done?
2: I stole the money, Sheriff. I saw Mrs. Davis put it in the trunk yesterday. I took it for myself last night.
3: Mm-hmm. Clapham, I'm so disappointed.
0: Oh, yes. This is awfully disappointing indeed. Now you're going to have to come with me, son.
2: What are you going to do with me?
0: Well, you're going to jail.
2: Paul?
3: Go with the sheriff, son. You break the law, you pay the price.
2: But, Pa...
0: All right, come on now.

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2: I'm standing here.
3: Oh, we have a new servant. A roommate.
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5: 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We're gonna take over the ship! 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We're heading into the rock!
1: I'm your host, John Rhys Davis. 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

0: Here's Rick Grubbs with Redeeming the Time.
1: Thomas J. Watson, the first president of IBM, is remembered as one of the outstanding and innovative business leaders of the 20th century. Under his leadership, and the leadership of his son who followed him as CEO, the company became one of the giants of technology. What advice do you suppose Watson gave for those who wanted to know the secret of his success? Simply this. The way to succeed is to double your failure rate. Much of IBM's growth during Watson's tenure came through leadership in research. And research, by its very nature, produces more failures than successes. But those failures are a necessary part of the success process. Perhaps you've been tempted to give up on overcoming a character weakness or a bad habit because of repeated failure. Remember, God's will for you is not failure. It's to be an overcomer. God has a special purpose for your life. So keep trying, keep failing, and you will eventually succeed as long as you keep redeeming the time.
0: Redeeming the Time from LifeChangingSeminars.com.

0: 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You're in tune with Radio Eastern 98.1. Your voice in the outer east for more than 35 years. Colin Huggins with you this morning along with Doug Corrigan. Morning.
1: Good morning, Colin. Good morning, listeners.
0: Yeah, how you doing?
1: I'm doing well, thanks, Colin. And yourself?
0: I'm good, thank you. I'm good, yes.
1: What a beautiful morning.
0: It is indeed,
1: it's just amazing.
0: And we've got an interesting show today. We continue on with chatting with our managers of the lawn bowls clubs around the area, and also we have our good friend Ron Hotties in for the golf too.
1: Yes.
0: That'd be interesting to see how they went last Monday.
1: Exactly.
0: Okay, 7 minutes past eight, minutes past eight. Let's have our weekly dose of Glenn Miller, and we're in a little Spanish town. Enjoy.

0: With today's music trivia, I'm John Walker. Band on the Run, recorded by Paul McCartney and Wings in 1974. The lyrics of the song, If We Ever Get Out of Here, were apparently inspired by a frustrated George Harrison, who muttered that same phrase at a meeting with Apple's board of directors. This was a number one hit in America, but wasn't released as a single here in Australia. Barbara Ann by the Beach Boys, recorded in 1966. Lead vocalist on this jam recording was Dean Torrance of Jan and Dean fame. The song was first recorded by the Regents in 1961. This has been John Walker with today's music trivia.
1: The Sherbrooke Art Society's next exhibition will be their spring show, which runs from Sunday the 19th of September to Friday the 16th of October. There will be lots of new paintings from their members, and visitors are welcome to come and view them. It's held at the Sherbrooke Art Society, 62 Monbulk Road in Belgrave. It's on Sunday the 19th of September to Friday the 16th of October, and the gallery hours are Fridays to Mondays, 11 a.m. to 3 p.m. And if you want further information, folk, the website is www.sherbrookegallery.com. I'll read it again, www.sherbrookegallery.com. Thank you,
2: right.
1: Cole.
2: Okay.
1: Let's get into a little bit of footy. And, of course, last week on the Saturday games, there was a game on the Saturday afternoon,
2: yes,
1: which was the Brisbane playing the game against Sydney.
2: Yes.
1: And with their backs against the wall, a ruthless Sydney side has earned a week off in a home preliminary final after surging to a 53-point victory over Brisbane in a fiery qualifying final at the Sydney Cricket Ground last Saturday. A dynamic forward trio led the charge, with Logan McDonald bagging 6 goals, while Charlie Curnow and Tom Papley booted 5 majors each, as the Lions were comprehensively beaten in all facets of the game, falling 21-15-141 to 13-10-88. So it was a huge shock, really, considering the players that were no longer available for Sydney.
2: Yes.
1: It proved a great game, and indeed the Sydney side were, well, they looked as if they didn't miss them. The side of players are out. Exactly.
2: Right.
1: And then that evening, Saturday evening, Adelaide was pushed but exercised its finals demons on Saturday night, with Josh Worrell and Isaac Rankin starring in a pulsating 22-point elimination final win that ended the Western Bulldogs season. Adelaide took a 19-point lead into the last quarter, but that lead evaporated as the Never Say Die Dogs bit back with the first of 3 goals, including 2 to Will Lewis. Roddy Thilthorpe was well held by Rory Lobb, but took a strong mark and goal. Then Taylor Walker, in his final game at the Adelaide Oval, sent through a trademark long-range major that was greeted with rapturous applause. A second goal to Darcy Fogarty eased nerves, and when Rankin converted from a near impossible angle with 2 minutes left, it was party time. The win set the Gabba Series final clash between Brisbane and the Dogs were brave, with Ed Richards, Marcus Bontempelli and Josh Frazier leading the charge, but Adelaide finished like a freight train, which they did.
2: Yes.
1: And, of course, that then brought us to last night.
2: Right. Yes, indeed.
1: And what a ripper game it was, Colin. The pressure was absolutely amazing from both sides, and they kept it up quarter after quarter.
2: Yep.
1: But Fremantle will head into a preliminary final against Sydney with its feared forward line firing again. The Dockers overcame a fierce Geelong fight back to win a thrilling semi-final at Perth Stadium by 14 points last night. The Dockers kicked just 5 goals in their qualifying final loss to Hawthorn a week ago, but they rediscovered their attacking spark against the Cats, booting 6 goals in a blistering opening quarter that had 10.5 on the board by half time. Shai Bolton set the tone for the 18-12-120 to 16-10-106 victory, and all the big names hit the scoreboard. After managing just four possessions in the first half against Hawthorne, Bolton had his first goal inside the opening minute on Friday night. He had two goals on the board before a Geelong player had even touched the ball. His teammates went with him. The Dockers led by 31 points in the first term before holding off the inevitable fight back from the Cats. So unfortunately though, the Cats season is now over. I've got to give credit to the Cats, the way they fought back, but yes. Freo was at their absolute best last night, and I think the extra the crowd there spurred them on. I'm not too sure, Cole. Next week when they play Brisbane, I think it is.
2: Sydney,
1: I should say. Yep. At Sydney.
2: Yes.
1: Whether they'll have that same amount of enthusiasm, because the crowd will be totally different over there in Sydney, what it was in Freo. Indeed. But they certainly had a big impact on the game. Indeed. So there we go.
2: And before we get off footy, do you want to make any comment about yesterday's NFL game? I know you didn't watch it, but it has taken up the headlines of the paper at the moment, hasn't
1: it? Yes, mate. The situation was...
2: The 49ers did very well.
1: Yeah, well, they say that the early bird gets the worm.
2: Indeed.
1: When it comes to the NFL in Australia, that saying can be reworked to the early 49ers gets the Rams.
2: Yeah.
1: What it says is that most of the spotlight surrounding the historic game at the MCG was about the polar opposite preparations from the two teams.
2: Yes.
1: In what is a nod to the good guys and a big win for future games down under, the San Francisco 49ers, who had been in town and won over the locals for a week, secured an upset 22-7 victory in the opening round of the NFL season over a hit-and-run LA Rams.
2: Yes.
1: And it's amazing, Cole, that the 100,021 fans that crammed into the G for the Friday 10:30 a.m. kickoff made history as the seventh largest crowd in NFL history. But the 49ers are simply wrapped with Melbourne, and of course you could not have got a better day to play it in the morning. It was a beautiful morning and ideal. Had it been like a midwinter's day, it could have been totally different. But congratulations to the 49ers. They obviously deserve it, and I don't know why it's an unexpected victory, as the scribes tell us, but I don't follow it, so I don't know why. Anyway, it was you get 100,000 people there, it's just unreal. But I didn't watch it, unfortunately. I had other things to do.
2: Yeah, but of course, if you go and watch the game, you're part of history, aren't you, if you went and participated and watched the game.
1: Oh, well, it is,
2: I was there then.
1: Can you think of any other competition of sport of any kind played at the MCG outside of AFL would attract 100,000 people?
2: Probably only a soccer game, maybe.
1: Fair
2: enough. All right, well, let's continue with our USA chat. And in the American baseball, played 142 games at the moment, scheduled for 162 games. Let's go through the ladders, which are becoming very interesting. In the American League East, Tampa Bay are currently on top from New York Yankees, Boston, Toronto Blue Jays and Baltimore. In the Central Division, Chicago White Sox ahead of Cleveland Guardians, Minnesota Twins, Detroit Tigers and Kansas City. In the West, it's Houston Astros currently ahead of Texas Rangers, Seattle Mariners, Athletics and the Los Angeles Angels. In the National League Eastern Division, Atlanta Braves are currently on top from Philadelphia Phillies, Miami Marlins, the Mets and Washington. Central Division, Milwaukee Brewers ahead of Chicago Cubs, Pittsburgh, St. Louis and Cincinnati. And in the West, it's the Los Angeles Dodgers well ahead of Arizona, San Diego, San Francisco and Colorado Rockies.
1: Right.
2: More music for you now. Here is a song from Adele. Enjoy this.

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1: 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Doug.
2: Yeah, and a little information here. Hardy Reid claimed his first West Coast Best and Fairest Award in a runaway fashion at the Eagles' count on Friday night. The 2023 number one draft pick won the accolades in just his third season, polling 260 votes across 23 matches. He led Jake Waterman, 209 votes, and Tim Kelly, 193 votes for most of the season as the standout Eagle. So congratulations to Harley Reid. I think he'll win a few more, to be quite honest.
1: I think so, yes.
2: And going back to last Sunday, which I always get the Sunday paper, the main publication here in Melbourne, and we had a couple of more outer east results in the paper, and they say that the Seville powered into the grand final with a 31-point win over Alexandra in the outer east Division 1 preliminary final. The Blues raced to a 22-1 point lead at quarter time and stretched it to 28 points by half time, ultimately triumphing 16-11-107 to 12-4-76. Seville will meet undefeated Pakenham in the grand final this weekend. Also, Wandon had to dig deep to overcome a determined Mount Evelyn and book yet another grand final appearance in the Outer East Premier Division, with Aaron Mullett booting 3 goals. The Bulldogs fought back from behind in the final term to win the second semi-final 8-4-52 to 7-5-47, stretching their winning streak to 27 games as they close in on consecutive premierships. And there was another item in the paper. It said East Ringwood will contest its second Eastern Premier Division Seniors Grand Final in 3 seasons after defeating an inaccurate Roval 10-10-70 to 4-15-39 in Saturday's semi-final last week. The Roos were propelled by ex-VFL star Blake Pearson with 3 goals and led at all changes. Templestowe will meet Surrey Park in next weekend's Eastern Division 2 decider after a 17-15-117 to a 10-5-65 victory in the preliminary final against the Waverley Blues. So a bit of local news that gets into the main publication is very interesting.
1: It is indeed. Well, while you're talking about the Eastern Footy Netball League, let's have a chat a bit further about what's going on. And in the Premier Division, as you've mentioned, Doug, the second semi-final, East Ringwood were too good for Roval, 10-10-70, defeated Roval 4-15-39. And in the other semi-final, Vermont, 7-20-62, defeated Blackburn 8-7-55. So the prelim final today down at the Edward Flack Reserve in Berwick is between Roval and Vermont. In Division 1, North Ringwood 11-14-80 defeated Park Orchards 9-12-66. So the grand final, which is being played at Pink's Reserve tomorrow, Mitcham will be playing North Ringwood.
2: Interesting game.
1: Indeed. And is the winner go up a division? Yes.
2: Yes.
1: It does.
2: Yes.
1: So in Division 2 preliminary final last week, Templestowe 7-15-117 defeated Waverley Blues 10-5-65. And in the grand final being played today at Walker Park in Mitcham, it's Surrey Park playing Templestowe.
2: And they're the two top sides all year, really.
1: They are indeed.
2: Yeah.
1: In Division 3 grand final last weekend, Donvale 15-17-107 defeated the Basin 5-3-33. And in the grand final in Division 4, Warrandyte 14-9-93 defeated Bulleen Templestowe 10-18-78. So congratulations to the grand final winners.
2: Warrandyte will get promoted as well.
1: They will indeed.
2: And decided they beat, have done well, and I think it's their second year here.
1: Second year in
2: our association. Yes. They came from the northern suburbs somewhere.
1: But
2: they've done well.
1: They've done well. All right, let me play this and I'll be back.
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1: So we got the matches for you today, which will be the grand final in Division 2, commencing at 1:15 onwards.
2: That's when we go over to the grounds and speak to the various coaches.
1: And tomorrow, the grand final of Division 1. So that should be interesting, and we wish the teams all the best.
2: Yes, we do.
1: Okay, at 8:30, here's some more music for you. Enjoy.

0: Welcome back. 8:34 on Radio Winston 98.1. And this morning in the studio joining us and having a chat about his club is...
1: It is.
0: Keith Whitney. Good morning, sir, from the Ringwood Bowls Club. Welcome. Good
1: morning,
0: to see
1: Colin.
0: You again.
1: We have these mental blanks we do.
2: Oh, yes.
1: So join us.
2: Good to be back. Good to be back.
0: So
2: to have the opportunity.
0: What's happening at your great club?
2: Well, it's all beginning to happen, I guess. It's the sort of the beginning of the...
0: season.
2: The big season,
1: yes,
2: isn't it?
1: Yes,
2: and,
0: have you had your opening as yet?
2: Yes, Cole. Interesting you should mention that. Last Saturday was the opening day.
0: Mm-hmm. Right, okay.
2: And well attended by members.
0: Yes. Well, that's good.
2: We had along supporters of the club, like, for example, the councillor, Linda Hancock.
1: Oh, right. Lovely. Okay.
2: She's ward councillor, Wonga ward councillor, and she's a great supporter of the club.
1: Yes.
0: Oh, that's good,
2: Nicole Werner, of course, local Victorian member, she was there, and federal member, and Matt Craig was there.
1: So
2: we had the notables.
0: Yes.
2: It's always good to have people like
1: and
2: that
1: And, of
2: along.
1: Course, I'm led to believe in a not-too-distant future, around about November, you're going to have the state voting.
2: Oh yes. That's a boon, of course. Victorian elections, pre-polling and what have you.
1: Yes, so that goes for what, 2 weeks, roughly?
2: Yes, it does, Doug, roughly 2 weeks, and that'll keep members occupied because you've got to do a bit of work in connection with that.
1: Yes,
2: right, it's nice to have it, but you have to put the effort in too.
1: Absolutely.
2: Yes, that's an opportunity, of course.
1: It's rewarding in the end.
2: It is rewarding, very much so.
1: That's great. So you're going to have a busy time then.
2: Yeah, well, absolutely.
0: All right.
2: And, Sunday was King of the Road. That's a sort of...
1: You had that last year too, didn't you?
2: Yeah, Zach, the head coach, organised that with Zach Wanning.
1: Zach Wanning,
0: okay.
2: And, of course, today, practice matches today.
1: Internally or...?
2: Yeah, North Baldwin.
1: Oh, you're playing against another club.
2: I think there's three teams going around from each of the clubs today.
1: And you're playing at your home?
2: At Ringwood.
1: Yes,
2: today.
1: good.
0: Fair enough.
2: So, that's... that's on today.
0: Right.
2: And
1: how's your grass running?
2: Oh, well, it's been slow, Doug.
1: Well, of course.
2: It's been
1: the same in every club.
2: A lot of work put into it just recently. And I stepped out on Thursday night and gave it a little trial. And I was pleasantly surprised, actually.
1: Okay, well, that's good.
2: Because 2 weeks ago, well, I would not have been pleasantly surprised.
1: So, you mean your drive wouldn't have reached the end?
2: You definitely had to put something on them.
1: Yeah, well, that's great to hear.
0: So how many teams have you got for Saturday and midweek, Keith?
2: We've got four for Saturday and four full teams this year.
1: Yeah, that's great.
2: We struggled a little bit.
1: You shared with Chernside Park, I think, at one time.
2: We did. At one stage we had a composite team, but no, there'll be four full Ringwood teams.
0: Right.
1: That shows that people are arriving and coming. That's good.
2: Well, it's actually nice to sort of have an increase, isn't it, rather than a decrease. And Tuesday Penn will be two sides again.
0: Okay, fair enough.
1: Right.
2: It's interesting. The first side last year, of course, was back in First Division.
0: Yes,
2: and I think when we talked about this time last year, we said, there's a challenge for you.
1: Yes.
2: And it was. But
1: and you stayed up. That's the main thing.
2: We stayed
1: thing.
2: Up, yes, yeah, Doug.
1: In fact,
2: they weren't,
1: fifth, weren't they?
2: Far off the finals.
1: Yeah, they just outside
2: right
1: the finals.
2: The
1: so it was a great effort.
2: Not
1: in your first
2: enough.
1: Year up there, it's hard to stay up there. And once you establish yourself, then hopefully you get a few more players of a higher ilk will come along because you are Division
2: One. Absolutely.
1: Yeah.
2: That's right, Doug. And what would you call it? Natural improvement, I suppose.
1: I guess so.
2: A bit of maturity among the bowlers. We had some fairly young bowlers in the last year, and
1: you've retained those for this year.
2: Yeah, we have.
1: Well, that's good.
2: Have.
1: Yeah,
2: and they're only going to improve. So, I like the prospects of the First Division team this year. Quite frankly, I'll be surprised if they don't make finals.
0: Right,
1: I'm glad you do.
2: And then, of course, well, the other teams, side two last year, it didn't do so well. It wasn't far away, but got relegated in the end.
1: Yeah.
2: So the job for them is to come back this year. That's the big challenge for the club.
1: Yeah,
0: fair enough.
2: Yeah.
0: Okay. Yes. And you were mentioning off air that you got a few new players.
2: Yes.
0: Club.
2: Yes, we have. There have been some new players, or some new bowlers, I suppose, we should start out by saying.
0: Yeah,
2: and they're not all launching into top competition away.
0: No.
2: But, it's really heartening, actually. I mean, haven't quite seen this as much as it has been this year. There's been an active sort of... We're all doing it, all the bowls club, because doing their barefoot bowls and what have you.
0: That's a result of getting people in for the
2: It is that. It's partly that. And there's been a lot of good work done by... you know, senior club members in sort of making themselves available to spend time with the new bowlers.
1: Yes, right.
2: You've got to spend time with
1: them.
2: You do. You've got to encourage them and get them involved, and that's been happening. And so they've been coming and staying a little bit.
1: Yeah. The main thing there, Keith, is that perhaps you have people coaching new bowlers that know what coaching is
2: Absolutely.
1: About, because otherwise the new bowlers get terribly confused with so many people saying this, that, and the other. So you've got to have your coaches on.
2: We've had some top players, players like members like Ash Webber,
1: yes,
2: whom you know,
1: yes,
2: and Tony Rees,
1: yes.
2: Tony's the assistant coach now.
1: Oh, is he? Okay.
2: And Peter Gooey, and there's been. I'll probably overlook somebody aboard, but those people have been making themselves available.
1: Oh, that's good.
2: And spending a lot of time with. Yeah, so it's heartening.
1: Yeah,
2: it's good. Quite
1: absolutely.
2: Heartening.
0: And understand too that you're getting some improvements happening at the club. What's
1: in
0: what's
1: due
0: all
1: course?
0: About?
2: Yes, we're we developed that. Adjacent to the main clubhouse, of course, is the another building which we commonly refer to as the pavilion.
1: Yes.
2: And some years ago, we developed that to the point where we had a bar outside, and it was a venue hire for our club, as for many clubs, is an important source of revenue these days. Yes. And the clubhouse is often occupied at times when the bowlers are bowling. So the pavilion outside gives us another place to be and to gather and to have a drink and be convivial. And but we haven't had it covered outside, so it's been open to the elements.
1: Yes,
2: We've now got a grant from council.
0: Okay,
2: hopefully the work will commence soon.
1: Yes,
2: and it won't be too long. But well, that'll be we're referring
1: undercover.
2: To as a brand.
1: And it's a great viewing area.
2: It's good. Okay. And of course, after COVID, and I guess it's a common experience among clubs, but after COVID, during COVID, a lot of works were postponed and things didn't happen. And we had a bit of catching up to do.
0: Yes.
1: Yeah.
2: And we've done a fair bit of that lately too, in terms of maintenance and updating equipment and generally improving things around the club.
0: Good, and you've got a major tournament on tomorrow.
2: The Jealous Craig Ringwood Classic.
1: Yes.
2: The long established Ringwood Classic.
1: It's been going on
2: Jealous
1: for many,
2: Craig,
1: many years.
2: Of course, our major sponsor forever.
0: Yes.
2: As long as ever I've been involved in the club, and that's a long time, and before then.
1: Yes.
2: The Jealous Craig, of course, is a name change from their antecedents, but it's been essentially the same real estate agent.
1: Yes.
0: Yes, true.
2: So we look forward to that. It's always a big day, and I understand the greens will be full.
0: Oh, well, that's
2: It's
0: good.
2: Always a great day.
1: Oh, absolutely.
2: So, yes, we are looking forward to it.
0: All right, let's have a break at 8:42. We'll be come back and we'll throw a few more questions.
1: Indeed.
0: Tricky ones.
1: Oh, yes, we'll get some tricky ones in there. You've got to make him sweat.
0: Okay.

0: I always wondered if I was ready to foster a child. Was it the right time? Was my home okay? Would it impact my work? 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
2: And he's gone.
3: Welcome back. It's 8:45. We're talking with Keith Whitney, who is the president of the Ringwood Bowls Club. Now, Keith, have you any more news that you want to...
2: Well, it's always pretty happening, Cole.
3: Yes.
2: I was mentioning the veranda that we're going to put over the...
3: Pavilion?
2: The so-called pavilion, yes.
3: Yeah.
2: There's a lot of work, of course, involved in putting in grant applications and following them through
3: so
2: and
3: forth,
2: what have you. But somebody I think that you're familiar with is... Simon Mitchell I'm referring to.
4: I'm hoping he'll Simon's come in this year as he has in the past. I hope he comes in to give us the results of the Ringwood every weekend. I haven't seen him as yet to discuss that, but hopefully he'll be in as he has normally.
2: He does a great deal of work for Ringwood Bowls Club, and I was speaking to him just recently. I said to him, was he intending to continue on, and he said yes.
4: Good, excellent.
2: I think... I hope I understood him correctly, but I'm sure he would. I mentioned Simon in connection with the Pavilion project because Simon's among, as I said, the many things he does with the club. He's our so-called grants officer.
4: Right.
2: And that's an important task these days. You're always looking for support. You're looking for for assistance wherever you can get it.
3: Fair enough.
2: And so...
4: Now, Keith, I'd like to ask you a question. As the membership's improving again, you read improving, is there any opportunity perhaps in the third green being reintroduced?
2: Oh, that's a good question, Doug. Yes. I'd love to say yes, but at this stage, no.
4: Right.
2: The reality is that as we take on new members, we also, unfortunately, lose old members.
4: Of course, yes. It's
2: the demographic of our club is one where there's quite an attrition rate.
4: Yep.
2: And so in terms of net numbers, we're holding, but we're not actually increasing.
4: It's a great number.
2: There's no immediate, there's no prospect, as I see it, in anything like the short term for us to utilise that third green. But, of course... we do lease the three greens.
3: Yeah.
2: We lease the total facility.
3: Mm-hmm.
2: And so at the present moment, we maintain it pretty well.
4: Yes.
2: I mean, certainly if you were to visit at the moment, it looks good. It's not an eyesore, by any means. Whether we should ever get back to occupying it, frankly, I'm doubtful.
4: Right.
2: Okay. But it's there.
4: Yes.
2: At this point in time as a sort of a contingency, I suppose.
3: Mm-hmm.
2: It may come to the... We honestly believe that we will probably not have future use for it.
4: Oh, there you go.
2: But we'd love to think that we're wrong.
4: Mm-hmm. Oh, yeah.
3: True.
4: Well, it's the same of all clubs. You know, the numbers perhaps are nowhere near as strong as they were a few years ago, and that goes to all the clubs in our district for that purpose.
2: It does.
4: But it's such a magnificent facility you have there.
2: Yes.
4: I guess in due course, if things change and memberships increase, you know you have that available... to reintroduce if needed.
2: It would be. And I'd love to think that might happen.
4: Yeah.
2: Being a realist, I frankly doubt it will.
4: But time will tell.
2: And I don't know quite what the long term holds.
4: No.
2: But,
3: fair enough.
2: Yeah.
4: Now, the long term for you and I is not all that long.
2: Well, that's right. That's right. Every time I... A little bit off the track, Doug, but every time I go to see my financial consultant and he wants to talk about the long term, I say to him... My long term's very short.
4: Yeah, exactly. A lot of fun, though.
3: And whilst you're here, did you want to give a shout-out to any of your major sponsors who look after you?
2: Well, I mentioned, of course, Jealous Craig, and they've been wonderful sponsors for very, very long. Bendigo Bank, of course, plays a tremendous role, doesn't it, with a lot of
4: all our clubs. They do a great job.
2: And now, and I guess I'd mention those two in particular because they are very major sponsors at the club.
4: Yeah.
2: And I'll probably stop at that point, because once you get into it, we've got a very considerable list of sponsors.
3: Yes.
2: Who come after that.
4: Yeah, and you don't want to forget any.
2: Everyone you mentioned is one. you're going to leave one out, and I wouldn't to do that.
4: No,
2: but we do appreciate the sponsorships. I mean, and need them, of course.
3: Of course you do.
2: And you've got to work at it these days. Obtaining sponsors is not easy.
4: No.
2: I think we all understand why.
4: And because we've got so many clubs in our area.
2: Well, of course.
4: And they're all looking for the sponsorships and, you know, how far can it go?
2: That's
4: the thing.
2: Right.
4: Yeah.
2: That's right. Having said that, of course, I find it interesting because in the past I've been involved in things like sponsorship and advertising in my business life.
4: Mm-hmm.
2: It always sort of surprised me a little bit that there are sponsors who put it a bit.
4: Yeah, absolutely.
2: But they don't actually work at it from their side mm-hmm. as much as they might.
4: Yeah.
2: I'd love to see sponsors do that.
4: Yeah. Well, I know Colin's club, Muralbark, they have a sponsorship bowls day, don't you, Colin?
3: Yes, we have a corporate challenge which goes to
4: Is marvellous because, you know, it's good fun for the sponsors.
3: We invite all the businesses to participate, then in turn the interaction between the various players from various organisations get together and, oh, I didn't know you did that sort of type thing, which is really good. So,
2: it is really good. We don't do that at the present moment. We did do it in the past. We had an active corporate challenge program. Yeah. Corporate challenge.
4: Do you still have that junior junior challenge or something? Have you had juniors coming in?
2: No.
4: In schools and
2: not in terms of an organised junior competition.
4: Right.
2: But, it's interesting you mentioned school bowls. That's very big at Ringwood.
4: Is it? Yes.
2: Very big. And Tony Rees heads that up.
4: Oh, right.
2: Gets a lot of
4: support. It's been going for a long time.
2: Yes, it has. It's bigger than ever.
4: You've got great.
2: And, quite a number of schools.
4: The students go there, mixed men, boys and girls.
2: Yes.
4: It is. And how are they?
2: Boys and girls, young men and young women.
4: Oh, yeah.
2: When I see them
4: down there. See a 15-year-old boy and he's about 6'10", 30 stone,
2: that's exactly right.
4: We saw a few of those yesterday at the MCG.
2: There were some big fellows there.
3: Your club is the base for the Eastern Rangers junior competition, is it not?
2: Yes. Well, it was.
3: It was.
2: It was. Okay.

0: It was just good to see quite an influx of new members. And not only that they're joining to bowl, but some of them are actually getting involved. Quite a few of them got quite quickly involved in committees working around the...
1: Yeah, absolutely.
0: We had a working bee ahead of opening day, and there were some new people there right from the outset.
2: Already into it.
0: That's heartening because, as I said a little while ago, there's a natural attrition rate.
1: Yes.
0: You need people coming through.
2: Yes.
1: Yep.
0: And you not only need them to be bowlers, but because of the nature of our bowls clubs, you need them to be volunteers, don't
2: Correct.
0: You?
2: Correct, absolutely.
0: To be actively involved in the life of the club, off the green as well as on. And that gives me heart, gives us all heart at Ringwood, I think. It's a chance for a bit of rejuvenation, which would be quite welcome.
1: That's good. All right. Well, how long have you held the position of... Too long.
0: Oh, not very long.
2: Since Methuselah.
0: No, I got involved with Cole again, I don't know, a couple of years ago now.
1: Yeah.
0: The club ran into a bit of heavy weather and for a little while, and we sort of lost board members and we needed to reconstitute the board.
2: Right.
0: And we've done that, but I was previously involved, as Doug might recall, way back in the early 2000s, I think 2000. I was chairman, I think, in about 2007, 2008, deputy chairman to Barry Meadows a year before that. Yeah. I stayed on and was deputy chairman to Max Dressise.
2: Yes.
0: That's
2: going back.
0: It is so, Max Dressise. It is. But anyway.
2: Yeah, well.
0: It's all good.
2: It is. And that's it. And look, first of all, thank you so much for finding your time to come in here and talk to us. I mean, we have, as I mentioned to you when I contacted you, we have been speaking to members of the clubs around our area to get their views of how they're approaching the new year and the new players and what have you. And, of course, we couldn't leave out Ringwood, obviously.
0: Well, thank you, gentlemen.
2: They've been
0: thanks
2: around
0: for the opportunity
2: years,
0: to talk a little bit about Ringwood.
2: The fact that you've come in this morning. Keith has been marvellous, and I thank you so much for coming in, and I hope you and your club have a very good season, as we will be trying to knock you off, not Murrumbark will be trying to knock you off, so we know the story.
0: I'd be disappointed if you were, Doug.
2: No.
0: Thanks, Cole.
2: But thanks again. All the best to you.
0: Yeah, and
2: take,
0: you.
2: Take care.
0: Thank you.
1: Thank you.
0: Good,
1: Chris.
0: Gentlemen.
1: Very kind. It is 4 minutes to nine. Here's some more music to... We get to 9 o'clock. Here is the Bee Gees.

0: Welcome back, and it's 7 minutes past nine on Radio Wisdom 98.1. We continue our Bowls chat now, and we have the pleasure of the company of the president of the Muralbark Bowls Club, Bowls section, is Rob Telling. Good morning. Welcome.
1: Good morning, Cole. Good morning, Doug. Very pleased to be back here. I have had some little bit of experience here in the radio station, and I do miss it. Perhaps one day down the future I'll be able to
2: come back and, you'd be most welcome anytime.
1: Doug, a little bit of banter with you, of course, because Croydon has acquired,
2: I believe,
1: a little group of Muralbark players. But, however, it's all as things go, merry-go-round, ups and downs. Many, many years ago, we had a group of Croydon players move over to Muralbark. So
2: yes.
1: These things do happen, but we have moved on from there, which is good.
2: Good, yes, yeah.
1: We've had a very, very busy off-season. We have had players moving around, as I just mentioned, but
2: have you had a chance to introduce some new players to your club?
1: We have had, so that's been one of the good things. We've had a lot of new players.
2: Yes.
1: People that haven't played before.
2: No,
1: but however, very keen. Very keen.
2: And that's what you want.
1: And I did hear Keith saying, and something that we've been able to pursue, me personally, because I've got a personal interest, obviously, with the bar.
2: Yes.
1: But we have acquired some new volunteers to move into the bar.
2: Isn't that great?
1: As volunteers?
2: Yes.
1: Which is great.
2: Yeah, you need the volunteers.
1: We were a little anxious at one stage about how many teams we were going to put on the field.
2: Yes.
1: But we are well and truly putting five Saturday pennant teams.
2: That's good.
1: Or five sides.
2: Yes.
1: And with a few spares as well. So that has really lifted over the last month or so, which is really
2: great.
1: Good.
2: Yeah.
1: And we're going to have to help and blood those new players in. But, but they all are very keen, and we're hoping also too to gain a few volunteers.
2: And you never
1: well.
2: Know what's going to come out of it.
1: That is true. Now, one of the exciting things that happened in the off-season, Dougie, was that we were able to secure the services of Howard Sandler, who is an international bowls coach and has coached the national team for Israel, New Zealand, and was consulting the bowls team who played in the Commonwealth Games in Scotland.
2: Oh, marvellous.
1: So he has been coming down a couple of times a week and has really helped a lot of our players improve. Not sure about other clubs, but our club in particular has that little group of players that play in the first and second side.
2: Yes.
1: Who really want to go on and play to their full potential.
2: Yes.
1: Not that nobody else does, but they in particular want to go as far as they possibly can.
2: Yes.
1: And then you have that other group, and no disrespect to them either, they want to play and be competitive, but they are happy in a more comfortable area.
2: Yeah.
1: So we're trying to accommodate the players that really want to...
2: Those that are ambitious.
1: Ambitious.
2: Enough.
1: And younger.
2: Yes.
1: And younger. Oh, so you have that group that are younger and the older group. And we want to cater for everyone.
2: Yes.
1: We want to make sure that everybody in the club has access to coaches. So we have a coaching coordinator.
2: Right.
1: Or now, or coaches coordinator. And then along with Howard, Henny has stayed on this year.
2: Right. And then Howard, is he player?
1: No, no, he's not a player.
2: He's just coach.
1: Just coaches.
2: Oh, yeah. That's handy. And he'd be able to perhaps give the selectors a great deal of information because he's not involved himself.
1: He's not involved. He's very, very good on one-to-one.
2: Yes.
1: Very good. So, as I said, he has enormous experience. He's coached the national team.
2: Yeah, marvellous.
1: The New Zealand under-18s, national team for Israel.
2: Yes.
1: Very personable. And very adept at picking up little characteristics or habits that people have.
2: Which we all develop,
1: which we don't realise. So he's very, very good one to us. So we're really happy to have him on board.
2: And at
1: the same time, we've also retained Henny. So Henny will focus on the first and second sides on a Thursday night.
2: Yes.
1: And so hopefully we feel a lot more confident. We've had...
2: Now, I'm led to believe that the draw that came out for one of your sides was... unbelievable. It's all over the northern suburbs.
1: So we have had
2: that changed?
1: We have had that changed.
2: Oh, good.
1: Yeah, and I believe there's been another little revision too. I just noticed an email, so I don't know all the details
2: yet. Okay.
1: But we are going to play, I can't think of it, we might have to get
0: a bus.
1: We might have to consider. I haven't spoken to anybody yet, but we might have
2: it's
1: to consider.
2: It's in your back of your mind.
1: In the back of my mind.
2: We might have to follow through.
1: We might have to do that. So we've got our first internal club practice match today.
2: Yes.
1: I heard you talking before.
2: Yes,
1: we had our opening day last Saturday.
2: Mm-hmm.
1: Had Dave Hodgett, the state member for Croydon.
2: Oh, good, yeah.
1: He rocked up. Very happy to have David because for several reasons. One, he has helped us out financially, or
2: yes.
1: he's given us some money, which we spent wisely. It's also David's swan song this year. He's retiring after 20 years in Parliament.
2: Yes, yes.
1: So he's had a lot of active contribution to the community. So really happy to see David. He opened the Greens officially. Oh,
2: which very was good,
1: great,
2: yeah.
1: Which is great.
0: And there's great attendance too.
1: From and we had a great attendance. Maroubra's got a funny habit, Cole, you probably realise. You have something happening, put your name on the board, and it's very slow, but they all come with a flurry towards the end. So we had over 70 play on the day, which was
0: terrific.
1: Which was fabulous.
2: And as I asked Keith Whitney from the Ringwood Bowls Club, the president, how is your Greens running?
1: Our Greens didn't look too flash at one stage, but they've done a fair bit of work on it, and it has improved.
2: Right.
1: I played last Saturday on the number one green.
2: Yes.
1: And we played on the number two green as well. It looks like a lot better.
2: Yes.
1: It looks a lot better, and it is improving, and it played well last week, which was good. So getting there.
2: Yep.
1: Getting there.
2: Well, the start of season is always a bit difficult, and then, of course, once you really get into it and aware of the bowlers that are working on the greens as well, it will certainly make a difference.
1: But we did have opening day, and we used the first green and second green.
2: Right.
1: So we did play on it. We're just spelling it here and there just to make sure it gets up to its optimum condition. But I played on the number one green. I thought it played really well last week.
2: Will you be utilising your synthetic?
1: Oh, absolutely.
2: Yeah,
1: we've been using the synthetic. The synthetic's probably got us out of trouble a little bit.
2: Yeah, that's handy.
1: But we will play on the synthetic. We will utilise it.
2: Yep.
1: Probably the middle four or five rinks, I would suggest.
2: Yep.
1: At some stage down the track, we'll have to look at spending money on it, but like all bowls clubs were.
2: Yeah, exactly.
1: Money is a key ingredient, but something that's going to help us along and keep us afloat there is we are now starting a tradies bar.
2: Oh.
1: And the tradies bar is going to run at our container at the back of the club from this Friday the 18th from 3:30 till 7. We've got one of our great blokes, Steve Lawson's going to run that, and we feel as a club that some of these social events and these other events are going to help us financially.
2: Yes.
1: To keep us afloat.
2: That's a great idea. Tradies Bar Day, knock off early on a Friday, the old tradies.
1: So, having been one myself. But, so we're really excited about that.
2: Poets Day.
1: Poets Day.
2: That's it, yes.
1: Yes. So we're going to run that. We're getting geared up for that. And we've done some improvements. We've spent a bit of money on it just to make it more people friendly. So
2: excellent. We
1: have done that, which will also help us, and it has helped us with barefoot bowls.
2: Right.
1: So it's opened it up and embraced the green next to the container, so it's brought it all in together.
2: Yeah,
1: the tradies bar is going to run. And Stevie's also doing the Melbourne Cup Day and running that from 11 a.m. to 7 p.m. So we're going to have a big day, Melbourne Cup Day.
2: Oh, no, marvellous.
1: So
2: yeah.
1: Everyone's welcome for that as well.
0: You want to chat about the murals of the container?
1: Yes, so one of our board members, Jeff Bull, his wife is very involved with one of the schools, and as a not an outing, but as a
0: school project,
1: she got a group together. The container was just a container.
2: Yes.
1: And the suggestion made, well, why don't we brighten it up a little? So she organised the school children from our, now it's Cole.
0: I can't remember either.
1: So dear, I'm going to get into trouble for this. But she organised a group of school children. Sorry, Jeff. And they came down, they painted. What you need to do is come down and have a look at it. They painted this magnificent mural.
2: Oh.
1: I would suggest abstract art.
2: Yes.
1: But they painted this mural.
2: Abstract art can be anything.
1: But they did very good. It came up very, very well.
2: That's
1: abstract might be a little bit harsh, but no, it came up very, very well. And they painted the whole side of the container.
2: Yeah.
1: With the bowls theme.
2: Yes. Yeah.
1: And it does really look fantastic.
2: Oh, that's
1: They've
2: great.
1: Done a terrific job. So good work to Jeff and Marilyn Bull for organising that and involving the community, which is really, really good.
2: Absolutely. So, and the youngsters, of course, will get an education about bowls.
1: And they did. So they were very keen to do that. They should come out through arts class.
2: Yes.
1: They would come down and painted the container. So they did a great job.
2: Really
1: looks really, really well. Should I mention some of the sponsors or have we going Cole for time?
2: Yes, and plenty of time.
1: Plenty of time?
0: Yeah. Before you start, you mentioned earlier that there you have five sides on the weekend. How many sides has the club got?
2: On a Tuesday.
1: I think we've got six sides.
2: Six. On a Tuesday?
1: Yeah.
2: Oh, very popular.
1: And we had seven sides playing finals last year.
0: Yeah.
1: Which was fantastic. Yeah. And our night pennant team went on and won the grand final. which was amazing.
2: Yeah.
1: And
2: well done.
1: They did very well. I know we always say you shouldn't mention certain people, but I will mention we had a beautiful relationship, father and son, yes. Brian and Shanae McDermott. She is 15 and she played in our night grand final.
0: Yeah.
1: Just amazing, and just amazing to see a father and daughter. They got a great relationship. She's a lovely girl. He's a great bloke too.
2: Is she going to be playing on Saturday afternoons?
1: She's not playing on Saturdays, but she is going to play this year at Knight Pennant.
2: Okay.
1: Just a few other little things happening in school and work and so on.
2: Yeah, of course.
1: But we're taking it gently.
2: Yeah.
1: We're very careful about that. I've made sure that no one pushes her further than what she wants to go.
2: Fair enough.
1: But she really did get into it, and she won a couple of club comps. I think she won the mixed pairs with her dad, actually.
0: Yes, she did, yes.
1: And she was playing when she was 14, so she's 15 now.
0: Yeah.
1: I think she's just on the edge of turning.
2: She has a bright future ahead of
1: her. A bright future ahead of her.
2: If she decides to go that
1: Yeah, which would be fantastic if she did.
2: Yeah.
1: Obviously, as you can appreciate, bowls clubs, bit of an older demographic.
2: Yes.
1: Trying to blend her in with younger people.
2: If you get a couple of youngsters together, then the nucleus evolves.
1: But we have got some younger players playing Knight Pennant, so it was good for her.
2: Yeah.
1: She's mixed in with them. As I said, she plays with her dad. Talking about age, we have a long-standing member of the club, Gloria Reed, who is turning 100 next month.
2: My goodness. Well
1: now,
2: done.
1: I would have loved her to be playing and get Channel 9 out, but unfortunately, although she's in pretty good health, she's not playing. But she's going to have a little afternoon tea at the club on October the 8th in celebration of her 100th birthday. Oh, is she? Oh, Collingwood support. Well, dear.
2: Do I need to say anything else?
1: Well, I'm sure she's a lovely lady.
0: Let's have a break and she'll be back after this.
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4: I'm Scott Bradley with today's music trivia. In the 1980s, James Brown was rumoured to have thrown his wife Adrienne's fur coats on the lawn and shot them with a shotgun. Later, Adrienne set all of his clothes on fire. When Neil Young arrived at Woodstock with Jimi Hendrix, they found they had to go several miles to reach the stage. So they stole a pickup truck and drove off. Later, Young called the incident one of the high points of my life. Leslie Gore's hit single It's My Party, and I'll cry if I want to, rose to the number one spot on Billboard's record charts on June 1st, 1963. It stayed there for 2 weeks. Leslie was just 17 when she recorded the song, and she became one of the youngest solo female artists in music history to top the charts. I'm Scott Bradley with today's music trivia.
0: Welcome back, and it's 9:20. We're talking with the president of the bowls section from Royal Boat Bowls Club, Rob Telling. Now, before we went to the ads, you were going to have a chat about sponsors.
1: Yes, I am, and I think it's pretty well acknowledged that sponsors do keep the club involved in an active way financially. And one of the things we do try and do is that we have comps that those sponsors sponsor that particular competition or game.
2: Yes.
1: And then we invite them to come down.
2: Right.
1: So, for example, Jealous Craig, shout out to Regina and Patrick. Obviously, Saturday's a busy day for them. And our Moorabbin Classic, they sponsor, and we get them down. So we try where we can. We always invite the sponsors to come down for the day in which they are sponsoring. So they're very, very, that's very important, obviously.
2: Yes.
1: So it's a few key ones that have been around for a while. Jealous Craig, the Bendigo Bank has been a long-standing supporter and sponsor of
2: many bowls clubs.
1: Of many bowls clubs. We've been very fortunate. We've had people that have worked at the bank at Moorabbin, Neville Roper, etc., and has had relationships with our local branch in Moorabbin. That's the manager's since moved on. Neville's still with us, of course.
2: Yes.
1: Revive to Survive, who has done a lot of first aid training for us.
2: Yes.
1: Shout out to Fiona, lovely lady, registered nurse. So first aid's very important in a bowls club, Dougie.
2: Yes, yes.
1: So we now have a first aid attendant.
2: Right.
1: Every Saturday on hand. So that person, their name is put up, and that person is the first aid responder.
2: And you'd have your defibrillator there as well.
1: We have the defib.
2: And people, I understand, would know how to work it now.
1: We got Fiona down, and she came down and gave us a
2: demonstration.
1: Gave us a refresher course and a defib. Oh, so we have someone posted every
2: Saturday. It's important, very important.
1: So shout out to Fiona. Impact Automatics, St John's Rise have formed a bit of a relationship with us. So we've gained a few players from St John's Rise.
2: Good.
1: St John's Rise doesn't have a green, so we formed a bit of a relationship with them. Rangers Lawyers, fantastic.
2: Lawyers, well, you always need lawyers.
1: You always need lawyers. So a big shout out to Christy, who's a lovely, lovely lady at Rangers Lawyers. And a big shout out, and I rang the girls before I came in, to Blooms on Bryce, to Kerry and the girls. Just before I came in, I gave them a call and said, listen, girls, I'll give you a bit of a shout-out. So,
2: well, that's good.
1: Anything for flowers and weddings, engagements and Valentine's Day, do see that.
2: Valentine's Day, that brings back a memory from the past somewhere.
1: Somewhere, don't you, from a long time
2: ago.
1: But
2: do
1: see the girls down at Williams on Bryce. They're a great bunch of girls. Hi, girls.
2: Yes. I remember the first lot of flowers I bought for my Jan.
1: Yes.
2: They were violets, and I was working in St Kilda Road, and I got a herald so that I could put the flowers in to hide. I didn't want people seeing them, because when I got them home, they were crushed.
1: Oh, dear. Well, I think men are probably a little bit more comfortable buying flowers and carrying them home, although most people make comments saying, hey, you're obviously in trouble, that's why you're buying flowers. But you don't have to be in trouble to buy flowers.
2: No, you don't.
1: No, very good. So we really do appreciate all our sponsors, as I said. They form an integral part of the club.
2: Absolutely.
1: Something we mentioned 12 months ago and hasn't changed, and that is, of course, that bowls clubs are an ageing population.
2: Yes.
1: I think that in the future, I would like to have done more about it in the last 12 months, but we've had a really frantic off-season. But I still think Bowls Vic and bowls in general are going to have to change their approach to the game.
2: Yes.
1: I think they're going to have to look at the hours they play, the times they play, because it is a constant issue that we are going
2: not
1: to
2: not only
1: to,
2: your club, but all clubs.
1: All clubs.
2: Yes,
1: all
2: exactly.
1: Clubs. And I think we will have to look outside the square and think, right, how can we continue? Well, we're not going to. In the old days, Coles, you know, I won't mention any names, but we have certain players that in the old days were there till 10, 11 o'clock at night. Families have changed. You're not going to be able to do that.
2: No.
1: You might have to play a shorter game.
2: Yep.
1: You don't necessarily have to play a shorter season, I don't think, but you're going to have to revamp and make it way, way more family friendly. And young people today having families older.
2: Yep.
1: So they're much older than what we were. I was 21 when I had a family.
2: Yeah.
1: That's not the case today. Kids are in their 30s, middle 30s. Wives are working.
2: Yep.
1: So I think the whole structure of the game doesn't have to change, but I think our approach, how we play, what we do, and the scheduling of it, I think will have to change in one way or another.
2: Yep.
1: And that's why we're really focusing on, well, not focusing entirely, but that's why we are putting energies towards barefoot bowls, social activities, birthdays, engagements.
2: Yes.
1: Tradie Bar, to expose the club as much as possible to people in the community to have the opportunity of playing.
2: Absolutely right.
0: And of course, one thing that you perhaps should have mentioned is the monthly music that we have on various local bands come and enjoy the music every fourth Sunday.
1: So that goes from 2 till 5.
0: Yes.
1: And that's been a huge success. The good thing about that is it's not just members have come to that, but also people from outside, which is good.
2: Yes.
1: So
0: exposing them to the club.
1: Sorry?
0: You're exposing them.
1: So they're exposing, which is what you need. We can't be isolated. So this month in September, our Sunday dance will be on Sunday the 27th.
2: Right.
1: From 2 till 5. So as you said, Cole, it's usually the fourth Sunday. October is the 1, 2, 3, the fourth Sunday as well.
2: Right. Yeah.
1: In October, we're going to have the Bunnings store on the 18th.
0: Yes.
1: So we're involved with that.
0: Yes.
1: But I think, as you can probably appreciate, post-war, 50s and 60s, I think membership of a bowls club was, there were waiting lists and it was a foregone conclusion. But today we've got to really... We've got to put ourselves out there and get...
2: You had to wait and you had to put your name on the board for a month, and if anyone objected to it, they weren't admitted to the club.
1: Yes.
2: That's way back in the day when I was bowling in my early days.
1: Yes.
2: And you had a huge waiting list. The only way you go from one club to another, you got bypassed from the waiting list and you went straight into the club.
1: Right.
2: Otherwise, you had to go on this waiting list.
1: Right. Yeah. Look, you feel like...
2: But it's so different now.
1: Yes, and look, I did feel myself even a few months ago that having players move on and as president, you tend to take that personally and you tend to wonder, look, I wonder how does the future hold?
2: Yes.
1: But we, thankfully, have had, well, as I said, a lot of people... have joined.
2: Yep.
1: Newer people.
2: Yeah.
1: Possibly haven't lost necessarily. We haven't regained the class of bowler that we've lost.
2: No.
1: But however, that still gives the opportunity for existing bowlers to move up.
2: Yeah.
1: And sometimes people improve when they're in different company.
2: Look at the Sydney Swans. That tells you five of their better players are no longer playing for this season, and yet they've come out and had two magnificent wins with the other players getting the opportunity to fill in those spots. And so if you open the door, you've got to make the most of it.
1: And a good little point there, Dougie, because sometimes people do, and bowls clubs, I think, are probably notorious for it, doom and gloom a bit.
2: Yeah.
1: Sydney Swans were doom and gloom. The club's going to go downhill. Yep. They're going to collapse. They won't be playing in another final. There's your season over.
2: Exactly.
1: Yada, yada. And people have come up. So... Yep. I feel the same way with our club. Mm. Obviously, I love the club. I'm very proud of it. And we have got things. Someone said to me the other day, which was terrific. He said, look, I've been here 3 years and I really feel we've got a really good spirit amongst the the players. And
2: you can sense that yourself.
1: For sure. And even Howard said the same thing when he came along and he's talking to players. He said, look, Robbie, I think you've got a really good spirit here, really good club. Yep. So as president, obviously, you feel encouraged by that.
2: Of course you do.
1: Because you have a real...
2: Well, you've got all your ups and downs and it all falls on the head, which unfortunately for bowlers, it's not like football where Mr. Clarkson just gets axed at the spur of the moment. We have this opportunity to... bypass that and use our nous and get the people in there and look after them and encourage them, and we just don't throw them out.
0: We thank you for your attendance this morning.
1: Thank you very much for having me in. It's always a pleasure.
0: Before you go, or are you done?
1: Sorry?
0: Are you done, or have you got any more?
1: I have got one little thing.
2: Good.
1: Just let me finish on a positive note. We're very confident in the club. We're hoping to move on to bigger and better things, and we're getting a great spirit, which is fantastic, and that flows all the way through from the board, bowls committee. As you know, I like a little punt, so I've got a little tip for you.
2: Yes. Be nice to your mum.
1: Be nice to your mum.
2: That's a good tip.
1: That's a good tip. Melbourne Races.
2: Yes.
1: Melbourne Race 4.
2: Yes.
1: Number 6.
2: Yes.
1: And Morfettville. Race 7, number 1. And remember, gamble responsibly.
2: And also remember, it came from the president of the men's section of the Muralbark Bowls Club, not necessarily the opinion of the management here in the radio.
0: Indeed.
1: No worries. All the best for the bowling. Dougie, thanks, Cole.
2: Thank you so much.
1: Really
2: it's lovely
1: it.
2: To see you once more,
1: Rob. You too.
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0: Welcome back. 9:33 on Radio Eastern 98.1. And, of course, after the 10 o'clock news, sport and weather, Stephen Spicer will be your host for his great Saturday Sounds program.
1: And he's got his little old radiogram there to let him 45s drop down. Oh, so that'll be in the second hour, I would suggest.
0: Good.
1: Always good to listen to.
0: Right. 9:34, we're talking golf now.
1: We are.
0: It's a very good morning to Ron Hotties from the
2: ESVGA, Cole.
0: Thank you.
2: Eastern Suburban Veterans Golf Association. Good morning, gentlemen.
1: Good morning, sir.
2: I have a fair bit to get through.
1: Yes.
2: But I want to start by just saying, isn't community radio great?
1: Oh, we think so.
2: Community radio has so many characters who run it.
1: Yeah, and we're all volunteers, folks,
2: I am sitting between two of the most interesting characters who I have met over the months.
1: I don't think we've been called interesting before.
2: Yes, and they run a very good show.
1: Thank you, sir.
2: I just wanted to start with that because on behalf of the ESVGA, I just want to thank you, both of you, for welcoming me and also the group. And we've achieved quite a bit through the 4, 5, 6 months.
1: Yes.
2: And I think it's really, really good that the community radio provides these sort of chances.
1: We appreciate the fact that you travel in once a month from Warby, and it's a little trip down, and particularly some mornings are very cold and etc. And we appreciate that you can find the time to come in here, right? And we do appreciate it.
2: Thank you, Doug. I appreciate those comments. Right, gentlemen, I'll thank Sam, Captain Sam, for some notes that he's actually prepared for me. But we had a game on Monday at the very quirky and interesting Berwick Montuna Golf Club.
0: Yes.
2: It's a lovely club, but they were a bit wet on the ground. We had 71 players turn up where they were greeted with misty, cloudy conditions.
1: Right.
2: And because of the large amount of rainfall, the fairways were pretty wet. But they and many who rely on run were disadvantaged. Saying that, however, the club made all the golfers welcome back to the club rooms where they enjoyed drinks and sandwiches. Now, the results, gentlemen, a very consistent player we have in our group plays off 11 handicap, so he's a good golfer. Russell Manning had 40 points, which is a sensational score, considering that the second or the runner-up was life member Dave Rogers from Gardner's Run, and he had 34 points. So Russell had a 6-point win.
1: Well, I suspect that Russell will have a word with the handicapper shortly.
2: Yes, that's true. Well, Dave's handicap's 13, so he's a good golfer too. And the third place was taken by my very good friend Bruce Bauer, and he had 33 points, and he's off a 10 handicap. So the top three were almost single-figure handicappers, and that's an unusual occurrence.
1: Yes.
2: The balls went down to 24, which is historically very low. They don't usually go down that low.
1: Right.
2: Get a ball for 24 points. Right. The NTPs, which is nearest the pins, the A grade was won by Peter Rosenthal, the B grade by my Warburton mate Alan McDonald, and the C grade by my heritage mate Graham Salter.
1: Okay.
2: So that was really good.
1: Yes.
2: And Berwick Montuna generously donated a game for four with carts, and the winner was a guest, Tony Hawkswood. I drew his ticket out, so he was quite pleased with me. He offered me a drink, but we didn't have time. Tony Hawkswood, who looks like becoming a member of the group.
1: Great.
0: Terrific.
2: $50 prizes were won by Rod Colling, who sat at my table, another life member, Phil Guskett, Bill Lennox, and Danny Capilani, who's one of our committee men.
1: Right.
2: Because of the drying conditions, as I said, the ball run down went right down to 24.
0: Right.
2: The new manager, must mention him, Cameron Mott. He took over from a very good friend of mine, long-serving manager Sean Constable. Did an amazing job looking after our members, which was great. So it was a terrific day. Mm-hmm. And I have some information here about what's coming up. Being my last one for a while,
3: yes.
2: ESVGA members may not be aware of that, but Doug and Colin transfer to a one-hour bowl show soon.
3: Yes.
2: So therefore, it's probably important that we try and put in these details of what's coming up for the ESVGA.
3: Yes, yes.
2: Which is good. I won't waste time and ask Doug, because he might get cranky with me, about football tipping.
0: He will.
2: Yes, he will. But Colin's cock a hoop, I think, at the moment.
0: I am. Yes.
1: He couldn't fit another McDonald's hamburger in.
2: All right. Future ESVGA events, gentlemen. On Monday, the 28th of September, the ESVGA will play what is known as the President's Challenge against another veteran group, the Veteran Golf Club of Victoria, VGGCV. This annual event will be held at Waterford Valley Golf Course, a lovely course, it might be wet though, in Roville. It presents a great opportunity for veteran golfers from different districts to meet and also play their golf. Our next scheduled monthly event, though, will be on the 12th of October at Eastwood Golf Club in Kilsyth. Right. I think you know that one.
1: We do indeed.
2: This will be the first round of our club championship, and it will, bear with me, gentlemen, while I turn the page, and it will be a stroke round, because normally our events tee off at 8 a.m. or 8:30, but because Eastwood have an afternoon event, we need to tee off at 7:30 a.m.
1: Right.
2: At this event, we expect to get at least 80 to 90, maybe nearly 100, as it is a popular course with about a quarter of the ESVGA membership being from Eastwood.
1: Oh, right.
2: Okay. And, of course, it's also the first round of the club championships.
1: Right.
2: So it's important.
1: You don't often play stroke play, do you?
2: No, we play stroke play twice a year.
1: Okay.
2: So the second, I'm just about to tell you, the second round of our championships will be held at the very popular Gardeners Run Golf Course. That's Bruce Bowers' course, of course, and in Lilydale on the 16th of November. Again, this is a stroke event.
3: Yes. Yep.
2: Yes, but it will start at 8 o'clock. Our final game for the year will be on Monday the 14th of December at the Roval site of Churchill Waverley Golf Club.
1: Right.
2: It will be a fun four-ball Ambrose event where hopefully lots and lots of members join in, because we offer them...
1: That's a lot of fun.
2: Yeah, and we offer them a free drink.
1: Which what time do you want me to hit off?
2: I've got Doug interested, obviously. This event then would be followed by the annual general meeting, AGM,
1: yep.
2: And end of year function.
1: Right.
2: So, yeah, it's a lot of fun, Doug, and very enjoyable.
1: Now, have you gotten any idea at this stage when the new season will commence?
2: The new season will commence the second Monday in January.
1: In January.
2: Not sure where.
1: Okay.
2: And I'm not sure the details of that yet.
1: No.
2: But it will be in early January, and then the whole season continues from there.
1: Yes. Okay.
2: At the AGM, we will present a new trophy called the Bob Saunders Trophy to the Player of the Year. Now, Bob Saunders was one of those members. He's not with us anymore, unfortunately. A player who has demonstrated consistent performances together with frequent participation. In other words, he played regularly. And that trophy presentation will happen after the AGM.
1: Oh, great.
2: And I have a reasonably rough idea who might win that, but I'm not allowed to express that. My lips are sealed, Doug.
1: Yes, but right. When we're off air, you can let me know.
2: Yes, I could. Now, later in September, this is important, gentlemen, later in September, the parent organisation, our VVGA, will be hosting a teams event. They do that once a year. It's a big event, yep. Where all 21 districts So our district is just one of 21.
1: Yes, yes.
2: We'll be sending teams to participate in the annual event. This year, this will be held at Buninyong Golf Course, just south of Ballarat.
1: Yes.
2: We will be sending three teams who will be represented by the following members. Team one is mentioned again, Bruce Bauer, who I would imagine will be captain of that team.
1: Right.
2: Sam Athens, our captain, who's provided these notes, and Mick Wallace. Good luck to them.
1: Yes.
2: Team two, Nick Madden, Neil Muller, who's another life member, and Ross Ron Drain. Not sure who'll be captain of that one, maybe Neil. And team three, Harry Hopkins from Churnside or Gardner's Run, Michael Whitehead, and Ian Palby, who's our secretary. Again, probably Michael Whitehead will be captain of that one.
1: Who selects the teams, mate? Who selects the teams?
2: So the team is selected, Doug, in a very unusual way. From January through to June,
1: mm-hmm.
2: I mentioned his name, Neil Muller.
1: Yes.
2: Is our record secretary, and he keeps records of everyone's scores.
1: Right.
2: And they average them out.
1: Right.
2: And decide the best nine
1: so from your
2: will represent
1: yeah.
2: the three
1: oh,
2: teams.
1: That's marvellous. That's great.
2: And that means that hopefully that would work out that those nine are consistent golfers
1: yes.
2: who have had a good half
1: yeah.
2: year
1: yeah. Mm-hmm.
2: and will perform well mm-hmm. at Buninyong. We've won it once. We've won the title once.
1: Out of
2: from
1: 21
2: out of 21 teams, yes. But there are some very strong districts like Gippsland.
1: So it's country Victoria involved?
2: Yes, yes.
1: Okay, okay.
2: There's three suburban groups involved.
1: Yes.
2: We're one of them.
1: Yes.
2: And 18 country groups
1: oh,
2: all around the area.
1: Yeah,
2: right. Wimmera, Mallee.
1: Yes.
2: Yep, Southwest,
1: yeah.
2: et cetera, et cetera. So, yeah, there's some really strong groups. And to be quite honest with you, I think probably our group has three good teams representing us,
1: mm-hmm.
2: and we do look forward to to some success
1: yeah.
2: If we can get that.
1: We,
2: yes.
1: Colin and I wish you well.
3: Wish them well.
2: Yes.
1: Absolutely.
2: So just to finish off, gentlemen,
1: yeah.
2: Sam did ask me to mention that we're looking forward to 2027 and we have included a new club in our schedule.
1: Okay.
2: Settlers Run. Now, Settlers Run is up towards Kilmore, Broadford, etc.
1: Okay,
2: but Settlers Run adds a little more class to our roster because it's a boutique club.
3: Right.
2: And it'll cost our members a little bit more to
3: yeah.
2: play,
3: right.
2: but generally speaking,
1: mm-hmm.
2: it's a popular club because it's a very good club.
3: Oh, right.
2: So we'll see right. what happens
1: yeah.
2: When that we don't know yet which month that'll be in,
3: right.
2: but there'll be one a month, of
3: yeah.
2: course, all the way through.
3: Yeah.
2: And just to finish off with those notes, can I just say the important thing about the membership is that our membership, unlike some of the country groups, our membership is growing. Not dramatically.
1: Just on that, can you perhaps let our listeners know who might not have met you before but give them an indication how they can join your organisation?
2: Mm-hmm. Well, I think I got caught up with this last time too. We have a website and we also have a contact to connect with to play. But the interesting thing is most of our new members
1: yes.
2: are invited by existing members from the same club.
3: Yeah, yeah, yeah.
1: Yep.
2: And we have a very high percentage of visitors
1: yes.
2: who then become members.
1: Right.
2: They obviously appreciate what we do. I mean, when we play, when we have our game day, boys,
1: mm.
2: we actually go play at the course.
3: Mm.
2: We then get together afterwards, have sandwiches and a drink,
3: yeah.
2: coffee there or
3: yeah, yeah.
2: cold drinks.
1: You don't have a home club as such, do
2: no,
1: you?
2: We don't.
1: No,
2: we don't have
1: no,
2: a home club.
1: No.
2: Although I could be a bit cheeky and say, as mentioned earlier, we have 160-odd members,
1: yes,
2: and about a quarter of them, 40-something, are Eastwood members.
1: Okay.
2: Yeah. So Eastwood could sort of be called our home club.
1: Quasi-home club.
2: But I won't waste your time here, but through the history, ESVGA started back in the 80s, 1980s.
3: Right.
2: But through history, we actually started with four original clubs.
1: Right.
2: Okay. That we used to go to three times a year,
1: yes,
2: making up the 12,
1: yes,
2: four,
1: yes,
2: three,
1: yes,
2: 12.
1: Yes.
2: And they were, I'm going to get this wrong, they were Eastwood.
1: Yes.
2: Churchill.
1: Yes.
2: Waverley, and I think Chernside,
1: okay,
2: was the other one.
1: Right.
2: No doubt I'll get told if I'm wrong on that.
1: Of course.
2: Yes, but certainly those four originals,
1: and that's how it all started,
2: are still involved, which is really good.
1: Yeah.
2: So, just to finish off, thank you again, gentlemen.
1: We do
2: appreciate being put on the air, and as I've said last month, we found out, again, through Neil Muller, the interesting thing is quite a few of our members don't listen to this live because they're playing a lot of golf in the morning on a Saturday, but they listen to the podcast later.
1: You play back. If you can go into it, you go to Radio East and play back.
2: Yes.
1: Oh, so that's great. Good to hear.
2: So it's very good, and I'm very appreciative on behalf of all the members that we get that. And I haven't mentioned you, Wooshka.
4: No.
2: He's the most interesting character of all.
1: You've mentioned him before.
2: Wooshka, I haven't read it out, but Wooshka didn't win the raffle for the second month in a row.
4: Oh, really?
2: You're losing your touch, Gary, I tell you. So you got to mention. and thank you very much again, gentlemen.
1: It's been a real pleasure having you here, and we look forward to recommencing when we start back next year with our winter sports program.
2: April?
1: Yep.
2: Yes, in April.
1: April.
2: Yep.
1: April.
2: No doubt I'll probably ring you before that and say...
1: Well,
2: are you still around, Colin and Doug?
1: If I'm still wasting oxygen, I'll let you know.
2: Yes. Appreciate it.
4: Pleasure.
1: Take care.
2: Thank you, gentlemen.
1: Thank you.
4: Ron. Good to see you.

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1: It's like tapping away.
2: It is 5 minutes to ten. We're nearly out of here, Doug. Have you got something else?
1: Well, just, I don't know if I mentioned this earlier, but I may have. I'm going to mention it again. But Harley Reid.
2: Yes, you did.
1: I did mention Harley winning the best and fairest.
2: Yes.
1: Well, there you go. See, I'm glad you remembered,
2: Eagles.
1: Colin. Yes. Here's a little article I picked out.
2: Yes.
1: Ange Postecoglou.
2: Yes.
1: Had his first loss at the Al Nassr boss, with the Saudi champions falling 2-1 away to Al-Ittihad in the Saudi Pro League. Former Monaco forward 20-year-old George Inkanin delivered a first-half brace that ended Al Nassr's unbeaten run under its new Australian manager, who was named Manager of the Month of August. So
2: well,
1: there you go. Postecoglou's side remains second on the table, but fell 3 points behind league leader Al Hilal. Mm. So there you go. So, Poste's not doing too badly.
2: True.
1: Now, let's have a look. This is an interesting one, Cole. Olympic champion Jacob Ingebrigtsen praised Australia's Cameron Myers for winning the controversial Diamond League 1500-metre final, but labelled the rest of the field as a bunch of cowards.
2: Oh, really?
1: Yeah, that's interesting, isn't it?
2: Yeah.
1: Ingebrigtsen was leading in the final lap before fading to finish fourth after Myers produced a brilliant surge for the biggest win of his career, becoming only the eighth Australian to win a Diamond League final crown. The 20-year-old from Canberra dipped perfectly to beat the star-studded 1500-metre field in the Brussels, clocking 3 minutes, 30.14 seconds from Kenya's Fanuel Kiploski KO with a 3 minute 30.18 seconds, and American Ethan Strand on 3 minute 30.50. So it was very close. Paris Olympic 1500-metre champion Cole Hooker finished in seventh spot. I looked at that today and I thought, when I was a young man, there was two runners, John Landy and Bannister from England.
2: Yeah.
1: And they were always fighting to see who would be the first to break the four-minute mile.
2: Yeah.
1: Bannister did that,
2: yeah,
1: and then Landy came out and after that held the world record. And you look at those times, 4 minutes, and you look now, 3 minutes and 30 seconds.
2: Yeah.
1: For that distance, it's huge how athletic our people are today.
2: So that's
1: about it for me today, Cole. Thank you so much, I look forward.
2: Good luck on the bowling green today.
1: Yes, I'm looking forward to today. A bit of sunshine, so Doug pops out.
2: Indeed, all right.
1: Terrific. I'm a fair weather bowler, they might
2: just
1: say.
2: Remember, a little ring goes on the inside, Doug.
1: Oh, thanks, Cole. I'll take that on board.
2: Okay.
1: All the best,
2: thank you,
1: folks, and we'll catch you up next week. Don't forget, Steve's about to come into the fore with his lovely Saturday morning show.